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0: Now, the 5 o'clock funnies are back. 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Here's Nick Carter and Fraser Smith.
2: Tis Monday, and I have come here to chew bubblegum and kick ass. And I'm all out of bubblegum. What are you going to do?
3: I'm going to read this. Nick, you got tattoos. Can you make those tattoos dance? Wait, Nick, what are you doing?
2: Hey.
3: Pull your pants back up.
2: Hey.
3: I don't need to see that. Eleanor Kerrigan might be interested, though.
4: Completely insane, right? My dad's also a Marine. Do we have any Marines? Thanks for helping out, guys. It's like a bunch of pussies in here, huh? My dad's nuts, man. I mean, he's a Marine through and through. He still wears his dog tags because he thinks his platoon is still fighting, so that's fun for everybody. He fought in the Korean War. Every once in a while, he'll throw something at a poor Filipino kid that walks by. Like, come on, Dad, that's the wrong guy. He doesn't care. He's crazy. He's covered in tattoos, too. Everybody has tattoos now, right? Where are the tattoo people? Woo, it's getting weaker. Good. But my dad, he got naked lady tattoos on his arms. He had one here and one here. And when we were younger, he used to make them dance for us, right? I'm like, damn, look at the ladies. But now he's 83 years old. Those ladies aren't even standing anymore. They're like slightly sitting. One's kind of crying a little bit, like, what happened? The one on the top took her shoes off. She's like, this is ridiculous. I'm not dancing for this guy anymore.
0: Hey, if you didn't laugh at that, we'll do better tomorrow on KLOS 5 o'clock funnies.

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I'm an only child. Maybe you could tell. I don't have a brother that I hate that I could start a band with and become super successful with and then, of course, break up. Like, you know, I don't have a Liam Gallagher, a Liam Carter. I don't have a Ray or Dave Davies Carter. It's just me. I'm going to be a one-man band. And I could potentially break up with myself. I mean, again, I was an only child, and I wasn't even my favorite, my parents' favorite kid. So, what are you going to do?

a show you're going to want to attend. John Mellencamp at the Hollywood Bowl. He's doing all the hits, and I have tickets for you coming up this hour, let's say at 5:40. It's 95.5 KLOS. Nick Carter, hi. Your frequency-modulated best friend hanging out with you for a Monday. Now, I just have a soft spot in my heart for Rock and Roll Hall of Famers, particularly the old Motown greats. That said, a kind of interesting thing happened over the weekend. Martha Reeves of Martha Reeves and the Vandellas. Yeah, she took the L. Martha Reeves of Martha Reeves and the Vandellas, inducted into the Rock and Roll Hall of Fame in 1995. You know all, like, look, you know this song, look.

See that? That's just one. That's absolute magic right there. Dancing in the Streets, Martha Reeves from the Vandellas. All right, so that's from way back in the day. Fast forward to 2026. Now, I've said time and time again, you talk to any singer will tell you that the national anthem, the Star Spangled Banner, is one of the most difficult songs to sing. So, here we are in 2026 this weekend. The headline reads, players struggle to stifle laughter during national anthem at first Women's Pro Baseball League game, where Martha Reeves and two backup singers murdered the anthem. Hard to imagine that this is the same woman you just heard singing Dancing in the Streets.

0: 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I want to defect.
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And to the Red Hot Chili Peppers, KLOS.

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Sorry. 95.5 KLOS, Nick Carter here. 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
1: Hello.
0: Who's this?
1: Hi, Nick. Is this Chris? Hi, Nick. This is Chris.
0: All right, Chris, calm down. You're just talking to me. You're not talking to Ryan Seacrest. Where are you, bro?
1: I'm in Glendale right now. Unfortunately, I just came from the Forest Lawn.
0: All right. What's going on at Forest Lawn?
1: It's my dad's birthday today, and I had to give him some flowers.
0: Oh, I got you, bro. You know, on the bright side, he's married. Now, you know, he's buried next to the stars.
1: Yeah, right. Yeah, there's a lot of stars there, actually.
0: Are there any celebrities close to your dad's grave?
1: No, that's on the other side, like the mausoleum. Michael Jackson's in the mausoleum.
0: No, I know. You can't even get to Mike, but I know, like, you know, Forest Lawn and Hollywood Forever are where all the stars are. You know, I thought you were going to say, yeah, my dad's grave is near Mr. Ed or something like that.
1: No. I think the closest one to him would be the owner of the, like, Glendale Toyota. I think that's the closest one to him.
0: All right. Well, that, you know, listen, baby steps. Hey, man, I'm sorry your dad's no longer with us, but I'll tell you what. I'll give you a pair of tickets for John Mellencamp at the Hollywood Bowl. It's the Dancing Words Tour. It's the greatest hit. It's Monday, August 10th at the Hollywood Bowl. 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I just warn you, though, you know, if you're behind the Tasty Freeze and there's a chili dog involved, he's going to suck on it, so be careful.
1: Okay, thank you.
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The Almighty Sublime at 95.5 KLOS. Oh, I forgot to mention, according to the calendar of mythical celebratory days, today is National Friendship Day, National Watermelon Day, and National Big Forehead Day. Oh, shout out to all the folks with the big foreheads. The girl's forehead's so big she got an 8-head. Oh! Oh! Oh! That girl got a 16.

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1: In the earlier days, we all dressed the same, felt the same, listened to the same music together. We were a gang, and we were one, you know? 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The Metallica thing is always back here. 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Always, always, always. 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That's why it became what it became, the success it became.
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0: 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Arise, Scion of Slash. 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All right, that's all I got. 95.5 KLOS Metal Car. 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It's 95.5 KLOS. Nick Carter here till 7 o'clock. Shout out to my boy Joey and Tustin, who desperately wants to hear the Martha Reeves Star Spangled Banner again. I'll do it tomorrow, bro. I promise, because this is a little more important. I never want to see you miss out on free stuff. You know me. If it's free and it's flowing, it's me and I'm going. This isn't free, but it may as well be. Cantor's. Cantor's Deli celebrating 95 years with 95-cent pastrami sandwiches. Get out of here. It's going on right now. 95-cent pastrami sandwich meals till midnight tonight, okay? Each 95-cent meal includes a hot pastrami sandwich, coleslaw, a pickle, and a free chocolate chip arugula? A little arugula? 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This deal is dining only, limited to one meal per customer. 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Guests can also swap out the pastrami for Mrs. Goldfarb's plant-based corned beef at no extra charge. 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This promotion happens at Cantor's Deli, 419 North Fairfax in Los Angeles. It is expected to draw a long line, so they recommend arriving early. So it started at 6. So get over there. And bag the vegan corned beef. Would you get out of here?
1: 95.5 KLOS and Stu here with This Day in Classic Rock. And on this day in 1969, Creedence Clearwater Revival released their third studio album, Green River. It was the second of three albums they released that year alone, the other two being Bayou Country and Willie and the Poor Boys. Since its release, that album has gone on to sell triple platinum.
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man, if you don't love Whitesnake, we simply cannot be friends. Look, a man has to draw the line somewhere. It's 95.5 KLOS. I have to tell you, I am in love with, enamored by this story of this new coaster at Universal. Fast and Furious Hollywood Drift, new coaster. I mean, Universal had to have spent hundreds of millions of dollars on it. Just the ride itself and then the licensing of the Fast and the Furious. Now, it's not even officially open yet. The neighbors are complaining about the screams of the people riding it as they've soft launched it. They're saying it sounds like a horror movie and it's disturbing them. Oh, we got to get you into this. Sure. Yeah! Tomorrow morning, 7:40 with Heidi and Frank. They're right back here with me at 4:40 in the afternoon. We have four packs of tickets for you to ride Fast and Furious Hollywood Drift before anybody else, because it's not even open. They're still soft launching it. So a chance for you to ride the coaster before anybody else and piss off the rich people of Toluca Lake. Oh!

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0: All right, AC/DC, 95.5 KLOS. Nick Carter about to get gone. Jet ski hit the door. Greg B. Harrell is next. All right, so tomorrow, after 3 o'clock, we got some more tickets for John Mellencamp doing his greatest hits. And again, 4:40, of course, another family four-pack for the Fast and Furious Hollywood Drift coaster. And I'm sorry, I can't stop laughing about that. Because when they put up these coasters, right, generally speaking, you know, places like Disney or Knott's Berry Farm, you know, they're out in the sticks. You know, they're out there where there's not a lot of people around, you know. Universal Studios, Universal City Hollywood, you know, it's in Hollywood, quote unquote, but it's basically it abuts Toluca Lake. So you get a bunch of richer, older people there. And they have, you know, engineers who come in and test all this sound and like, all right, well, this will be 90 decibels. This will be whatever. And I guess they hadn't accounted for the screams of the people on this Fast and Furious coaster. That's literally the quintessential. You had one job. One job. So I'm going to get you in for that tomorrow at 4:40, all right? All right.
1: Ladies and gentlemen, Nick Carter has left the building.
0: Thanks for the hang. I'll talk to you tomorrow. 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
1: How you doing?
0: I am sharp as a tack and have a similar reaction to thumbs. How are you?
1: Well, fair to middling.
0: This is going to sound like a barkeep in the Old West, but what can I help you with?
1: No, I just was listening to the radio and I heard a call.
0: Oh, yeah, no, that was me that said that. I was lonely.
1: Lonely? Oh, Craig B. Harold.
0: What? I said lonely and you immediately think of my name?
1: Well, yeah.
0: Oh, this is like dating in my 20s all over again. Good thing I'm wearing the same clothes. Radio salary.
1: I can't believe I'm talking to you right now.
0: Yeah, I heard that a lot, dating in my 20s. Yeah, it's the Greg B. Harrell Show, so... Yeah.
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3: 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And on this day in 1987, Def Leppard released their fourth studio album, Hysteria, an album you probably own and know every single track to. It was the follow-up to Pyromania, the last Def Leppard record to feature Steve Clark before his death in 91, and has sold 20 million copies worldwide to date.
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0: It's the Greg B. Harrell Show. We talk weird music stuff. This is weird. Did you know musicians dream of music twice as often as non-musicians? Yeah, so for the average person, one out of every five dreams features music in some way. For musicians, two out of every five dreams features music. Here's hoping it's backwards, Twin Peaks style.
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0: Yeah, I always pick up the phone when people call in. I clearly haven't learned my lesson yet.
1: Yeah.
0: But feel free to call anytime.
1: Dude, that's awesome. I listen, like, you're saved as one of my go-tos for my car.
0: Well, you know what? Listeners push my buttons all the time, so it's only fair that I get to be one of theirs. But thank you for calling. It is very cool. I mean, not like I know anything about being cool, but I assume that's what cool is.
1: And I listen to the show all the time. You can for sure expect another call from me. I was always like really nervous too, but
0: no, nothing to be nervous about. I'm just like anyone else. I put my pants on one leg at a time, unless I'm stealing nicer pants from someone else. Then I put them on quicker. So seriously, call anytime.
1: Thank you, man. I appreciate you picking up. You're awesome.
0: All right, easy. Now you're laying it on thicker than my skull. The Greg Beharrell Show. Okay. Well, good luck with that.
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1: I want to meet you.
0: You want to meet me? I'm going to assume that doesn't mean slapping me with a tri-tip.
1: No way.
0: Okay.
1: I talk about you so much, dude. You're the funniest DJ I've ever met. I'm telling you. I have a blast listening to you.
0: Well, I'm just as laughable in person. You know, visibly. Honestly, I'm really annoying to be around. So sometimes when I'm alone, I'm like, can we lose this guy?
1: No, I doubt that. I bet your friends would love to be around you.
0: Yeah, mom and dad both do.
1: Yeah, right, yeah. Okay, come on.
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0: It's the Greg B. Harrell Show. You know, if there's one thing that people are always saying to me, it's, Greg, what's something you can teach us? Oh, a bookshelf can also be a clutter shelf if you just don't care. Another thing people are saying to me is, Greg B. Harrell, you don't have enough news from Fresno on your radio show. And you're thinking, Greg, why would I care what's going on in Fresno? Well, Fresno is a magical place, as we're about to find out when we listen to another actual clip from the Fresno Television News.
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0: It's the Greg B. Harrell Show. Talked earlier in the program about how musicians hear music in their dreams. And you know what? The music they hear is often original music. 28% of musicians' musical dreams are original tunes that they've never heard before. Musicians, in a sense, write original music in one out of every 10 dreams. That's why you hear so many stories about famous singers or songwriters waking up and writing down musical ideas right away before they fade, because they just wrote that idea in their brain while they were asleep.
1: Scribbling something down as soon as you wake up. 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
1: 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What the hell?
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0: was the one thing you regret the most, Greg?
1: What's the one thing I regret the most?
0: Yeah.
1: Oh, it was years ago. I said to myself, I'm going to go breach. That was a terrible idea.
0: All right. Well, I would imagine so.
1: Yeah, worst decision of my life next to buying a suit with shoulder pads. Yeah, if I could do it all over again, it wouldn't be breach, that's for sure.
0: Yeah, well, can you change that?
1: No, can't change it. But now, whenever I get out of my car, I exit head first.
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23: Oh, geez, hold on. 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
3: We would play shows together. There were times where we were all sitting out on the sidewalk because none of us could go inside the club.

0: died and you stood up. I died and you watched. I died and you walked by and said, no, I'm dead.
1: What have you been up to?
2: I am not really doing too much. Little housework here and there. Just cleaning the bathroom, cleaning the shower, which takes kind of a long time.
1: Oh, I'm going to regret this, but I'll bite. Why is your shower so dirty?
2: It's just a lot of scrubbing.
1: You're like that person in the infomercial. There has to be an easier way. What else have you been up to?
2: Did some oil on the wood in my house.
1: Please tell me this isn't a metaphor.
2: No, there's wood in like every room in my house.
1: Wow, that sounds like the tagline for a movie I don't want to see.
2: Yeah.
1: The Greg B. Harrell Show. That's Greg. The eighth G is silent.
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1: Yeah, I dated somebody once who thought euthanasia were small kids in China.
2: That was you. Don't even lie and say you had a friend who. There's no better to tell a story than he told me than he told me it was you.
1: Damn it. I've been doing this show too long, dumb.
2: I mean, you got other dumbass stories. 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

0: It's the Greg Beharrell Show. We've talked about how cassette tapes are making a little bit of a comeback. This year, it's expected that about 500,000 new cassette tapes will be sold. That's pretty impressive, but that is nowhere near the peak year for cassette tape sales. That was 1988. How many new cassette tapes do you think were sold in 1988? You're never going to guess. I'm going to tell you. 450 million. Wow.
1: Sad to think how many of them melted in the car.
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0: Hello.
1: Oh, I didn't know we were doing Lionel Richie impressions. I would have worked on mine. Is it me you're looking for?
0: Is it Greg B. Harold?
1: Well, I think the weak response to that Lionel Richie reference is your answer. So how's life? How's things going?
0: Well, it's great because I'm home alone.
1: You're home alone doing what?
0: I'm trying to cook some food that I had to scrounge up today.
1: Scrounge? Wow, going full Bob Cratchit with the language. What are you cooking?
0: Well, I'm making spaghetti.
1: What's in it?
0: It's got a lot of vegetables, and it's got beef and hot Italian sausage. It's real food.
1: Oh, there's your marketing. Spaghetti. It's real food. So you're cooking food.
0: Cooking up some food, drinking some wine.
1: Ah, wine. Yep, you are one of my listeners. There it is.
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1: Heidi and Frank.
2: All mornings. I've been coma for almost 2 months in Los Angeles. Ozzy sent me this cane, one of his own gold-plated canes. It was a complete surprise. It came in this giant box, and I opened it, and it was, what is it? And I pulled it out, and I couldn't believe it was Ozzy's personal cane. That was one of the greatest gifts ever. He was such a passionate guy. He had just an incredible heart. He loved his friends, he loved his family, and he loved rock and roll.

0: What are you up to?
1: I'm driving.
0: Driving? Are you a good driver?
1: Yeah.
0: How many tickets have you had this year?
1: None.
0: And what's the real answer?
1: One.
0: Mm-hmm. And what's the answer if you include parking tickets?
1: Five,
0: yeah. Okay, there it is.
1: Yeah.
0: So anyway, you were saying you're a good driver.
2: Greg?
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0: It's the Greg B. Harrell Show. We were talking last hour about how cassette tapes are having a little bit of a comeback. And we've talked many times on the show about how vinyl records are back in a big way. And these are the numbers that back that up. Sales of vinyl continue to grow year over year. And that trend has been happening for about 15, 16 years straight now. And currently, new vinyl record sales are up about 15%. And about 100,000 new vinyl records are sold every week in North America.
1: Sheesh. Too bad shrink wrap didn't apply to the price.

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1: Hi, how are you?
0: I'm great. How are you?
1: I'm so great that Tony the Tiger doesn't have enough R's.
0: Am I on the radio?
1: Oh, I don't know. I'm not even sure if I'm on the radio or if this is some kind of Truman Show thing.
0: Oh, darn.
1: Okay, well, don't get all upset. I can put you on the radio.
0: Yay!
1: I like that you celebrate as though you're a children's TV show character.
2: Yay!
1: 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You want me to interview you or something?
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1: Yeah, I know. You mentioned the radio part.
0: That's what you do on the radio. I've heard your show.
1: All right, let's do an interview.
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1: So, caller, are you originally from this area?
0: Yes.
1: Truly riveting stuff. Thus ends our in-depth interview.
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18: Here, hold on. My husband has been dying to talk to you for the last couple of months. Hold on.
1: Your husband wants to talk to me? 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
19: Hey.
1: Wow, that's a Joey Tribbiani level hey.
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1: Mm-hmm.
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1: It's hard to start a hobby when you cry as much as I do.
19: Why are you crying?
1: Boy, that is an 80s power ballad waiting to happen.
19: Why are you crying?
1: So, bong or pipe?
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1: Yep.
19: Doobie. Yeah.
1: Did you want to do some more singing?
19: 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Remember that I said loving is what I got.
1: Wow, that must be a big bong.
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1: Okay.
0: So they actually did a study and found that most people are not able to name all the continents.
1: Like the ones in the States?
0: The ones in the States.
1: The ones in the U.S.? Hello? Hello?
0: You know, the phone isn't the only thing having its buttons pushed.
1: So, do you mean the ones in the U.S.?
0: Why am I not waking up from this? The Greg B. Harrell Show, huh? All right.
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0: It's the Greg B. Harrell Show. Yes, we've talked on the show about how vinyl records are back, and record labels and record companies know this, so the price of vinyl has gone up. The average price of a new vinyl record these days, $36. That is up $8 from just 3 years ago. My goodness, people of the future are going to have to take out a vinyl loan.
1: Yeah, the thing is, I just need the money because there's a reissue.
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1: Yeah,
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1: you steam them.
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0: What are you eating?
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0: Huh. 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
1: Oh.
0: Yeah, I was Noodle. Don't ask.
2: Blink 182 rocks. KLOS.

0: It's the Greg B. Harrell Show. Why does every person tell me, have a good one? Don't you want more for me than just one? Have a good three or four. That's nicer. I like to close every show by writing a little something in my diary. So here we go. Dear Diary, Greg B. Harrell here. Today I had to buy hand sanitizer using the grocery store self-checkout, and the self-checkout asked me if I'm dining here today. I accidentally clicked yes, so lunch tasted terrible. Thanks for listening, everybody. Greg B. Harrell Show.
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0: time once again to escape to another world where The Rock is always just right. And your seasoned host is never short on stories to share. So sit back and immerse yourself in a Monday edition of Alice's Attic with Alice Cooper.
1: Welcome to Alice's Attic and welcome to August. As you can probably tell, summer's still going and mine has been great between touring Europe, enjoying Maui with Cheryl and the kids, and sitting here talking to you every evening. Life is pretty good. So let's get into it. Coming up is a Cooper's Countdown from 1984, a listener email from one lucky nutcase, and a very special birthday bash from a man who co-founded one of the most important bands in rock at the age of 18. But now, music.
0: Alice's Attic with Alice Cooper.

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Elected by us to get you through the night. If you're lucky. Alice's Attic is on 95.5 KLOS.

0: Every week, Cooper's Countdown is heard on great radio stations like this one. What do you got for us, Coop?
1: The date was August 3rd, 1984. Ghostbusters was dominating the box office. Prince released Purple Rain, and the charts looked like this. Starting off at number 5, Peter Wolf went out on his own with the single Lights Out. At number 4, The Cars switched producers and made an album with Mutt Lange featuring the single Drive. The number 3 slot goes to Bruce Springsteen with a song he originally wrote for Donna Summer, Cover Me. At number 2, Billy Squier gave us the worst music video of all time with Rock Me Tonight. And the number 1 song on this day in 1984 was written by Holly Smith, the same songwriter who gave us Love is a Battlefield and Simply Irresistible. It's Scandal with The Warrior.

0: Fellas and his Cooptastic radio show. We'll be back in a flash. Alice's Attic with Alice Cooper.
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1: Dear Alice, who do you think is the greatest live band of all time? I've been to hundreds of concerts, and I really think it's the Flaming Lips. Have you ever seen them? Pablo. I'm going to mention five bands. The Yardbirds, Paul McCartney and Wings. Bon Jovi Live was unbelievably good. Earth, Wind & Fire. Of course, my band, now. But the best band I ever heard live? Paul Butterfield Blues Band. Beyond anybody's imagination, they were playing blues, but they were so good at it that it was scary. Okay? All right, I'll be right back with birthday bashes, so stay right there.
0: Alice's Attic with Alice Cooper.
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0: you share a birthday with Nikki Sixx, Elvis, Britney Spears, or Bono? Well, you're about to find out, because Alice Cooper's going to invite you to blow out the candles for some festive celebrity birthday bashes.
1: We've got lots of birthdays to celebrate today. Singer and legend Tony Bennett would have turned 100 today, but he passed a couple of years ago. NFL champion Tom Brady, actor Martin Sheen, lifestyle mogul Martha Stewart, and Metallica frontman James Hetfield celebrates today. So how about something from Metallica? It's Nothing Else Matters. Well, maybe the money.

0: There's more Alice Cooper coming sooner than later. Alice's Attic with Alice Cooper.
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0: You'll laugh. You'll cry. You'll headbang. You'll need to use the bathroom. And your incredibly talented host does all of that at once. So join him on a journey to the center of your mind and stomach. Yes, he's your tour guide to the dark side. Your host with the least body fat. It's Alice's Attic with Alice Cooper.
1: 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You're still here, which either means you have outstanding taste in radio shows or you're bound and gagged and can't change the station. Personally, I'm hoping for both. So this hour, we've got a movie music madness tune featuring a prog rock band that recorded a number one hit in a bathroom. A tale from the attic about a recording session I did in London that was so chaotic nobody involved can tell you what actually ended up on tape. And finally, some rock trivia on the Pretenders. But now, let's hear this.
0: Alice's Attic with Alice Cooper.

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1: The 2018 film Night School features Kevin Hart as a smooth-talking barbecue salesman who accidentally blows up his own store and needs a GED to get a new job in finance. While it wasn't popular with the critics, the movie still made over $100 million. But the Night School soundtrack was one of the stranger curations in modern film history, featuring Outkast, Survivor, Otis Redding, Billy Squire, and right here in the middle of it, yes, was Owner of a Lonely Heart. And somehow it works between scenes of Kevin Hart and Tiffany Haddish screaming at each other. I saw the movie. I thought it was great. Very funny. So here's Owner of a Lonely Heart from...

0: Alice continues next. Alice's Attic with Alice Cooper.
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0: 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Straight jacket not required. But also not a bad idea.

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2: Tonight we're going back to London, 1972, when we went into the studio to record Billion Dollar Babies. Word had gone around town that Alice Cooper was at Morgan Studios. So one night, toward the end of recording session, in walks most of the Hollywood vampires. Mark Bolan from T-Rex, Ringo, Keith Moon, Harry Nilsson, and Rick Gretsch. As a sober Bob Ezrin watched us, they all played something on the album, but none of us know what the other played because, well, there might have been some drinking going on. What I do remember is that we were just ready to stop the session, and they all walked in, and I looked at Bob and said, we got to get this on tape. I think Harry Nilsson played drums, Keith Moon played piano, Ringo was on bass. It was like everybody played what they don't play. The only person that played what they do play was Mark Bolan. I remember I've got a picture of him with a really nice Les Paul guitar and me singing on something. Anyways, we don't know who played what, but it's on the album somewhere. That album went to number one, by the way. Well, if you want to get drunk and record on my next album, no thanks. You're about 45 years late. But write to me anyway at alice@aliceisattic.com. Rock trivia is coming up right after this quick break, so stay right there.
0: Alice will be right back with more rock and roll that doesn't suck. KLOS. 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

This is L.A., where it's not just okay to be a freak. It's encouraged. It's Alice Cooper, and I'm rocking on the legendary 95.5 KLOS.

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1: What did Chrissy Hynde say when her label told her they were putting out Breaths in Pocket as a single? She told them, "This goes out over my dead body." She told Cream Magazine in 1981, "I hated it. It was a phenomenon that evades me completely. I was honest, very disappointed. It was such a big hit. I was embarrassed by it." I thought that song was terrific. I was embarrassed by one song because it was misinterpreted. "No More Love at Your Convenience" was us making fun of disco. And somebody took it very seriously and started playing it on the radio. And every time they played it, I would turn the radio off. Because I would go, "Oh, no, no, no, no, no, no, no." So let's hear it. Brass and Pop.

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0: Somewhere lurking in the dark shadows, he's a radio host who doesn't suck, even though he's always been a bit of a freak. But he does think you're worthy of listening to his show. Crank up the most talented man whose eye makeup is better than yours. The king of your kind. It's Alice's Attic. With Alice Cooper.
1: It's another moldy night here in Alice's Attic. I've been here so long, the mold is starting to grow all over my body. Soon I'll just be a giant piece of mold. So we've got a big hour ahead of us. We'll head to Tom Schultz's

0: basement for rock trivia. Plus, you'll get a nice dose of idiocy on Hey Stupid. And we'll finish off with You Gotta Love the 80s with something from the end of the decade. But now, time for music.
1: Alice's Attic with Alice Cooper.

0: 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It's Rock Trivia on Alice's Attic with Alice Cooper.
1: Where did Tom Scholz record the Boston hit, More Than a Feeling? In his home studio in his basement in Watertown. Tom had stocked his basement with equipment he bought from his salary at Polaroid. Meanwhile, Epic Records thought he was in a professional studio in L.A. So while Scholz was in his basement, the rest of the band was in his studio in L.A. just hanging out. As an elaborate ruse to keep the label from discovering where the real recording was happening. What a devious man. So, let's hear the result. It's More Than a Feeling.

0: hasn't flown the coop. Alice will be back in just a few. Alice's Attic with Alice Cooper.
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0: Now on Alice's Attic, a look at people that are strange and often dense, mindless, obtuse, vacuous. In other words, stupid.
1: Let's check in on the stupid. First up, a man in Virginia got stuck in the crawl space in his house after police knocked on the door and he panicked. That doesn't sound guilty at all, right? Next up, a police chase turned into a boat chase after a man abandoned his SUV and grabbed a rowboat to get away from officers. And yes, of course, he was caught. Nobody rows that fast. And finally, a woman in Tennessee was arrested for shoplifting from a Walmart. But what makes it extra stupid is that she had already been arrested 5 previous times at the same Walmart. Employees had her picture up, and she was instantly recognized. By then, they were old friends, so they just went, hey, what has she got? Package of hot dogs, let her go. Well, you got to love the 80s coming up after this break, so don't move.
0: You're mere moments away from more Alice.
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0: The scent of Aquanet, the silky smooth feel of spandex, and a cassette cranked up on the Alpine in your Trans Am. 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
2: Jason Bonham was 22 years old in 1989. He had already played with Led Zeppelin at the Atlantic Records 40th anniversary concert the year before. He had already shown the world that he could sit behind his father's kit and not embarrass the name. And then he formed his own band. He called it simply Bonham. The album was produced by Bob Ezrin, and the first single was Wait For You. And don't be too surprised if you think this song sounds like Led Zeppelin. So let's hear Wait For You, Bonham.

0: 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Alice's Attic with Alice Cooper.
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0: early days in Detroit, to teen angst in Arizona, to shock rock in L.A., to his rise to Rock and Roll Hall of Famer, one man is superbly seasoned to guide you through this magnificent musical journey. You, sir, are a demented, sick, degenerate freako.
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0: This is Alice's Act with your host, Alice Cooper.
2: So Alice Cooper here to be your teacher. Ignore everything you learned from school and just listen to me. Who else is going to teach you the important things like how to properly stick your head in a guillotine? Anyway, this hour we've got a live and kicking tune from some Canadians, then some freaky facts to wow you, and rock trivia on our friends in KISS. But now, let's get on with the music.
0: Alice's Attic with Alice Cooper.

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2: Randy Bachman left the Guess Who in 1970, just after they had their first U.S. number one. He wanted a fresh start. So after a couple of false starts, he formed Bachman Turner Overdrive in Winnipeg in 1973. Flash forward to 1985. The band had a huge hit with Taking Care of Business, and that's exactly what they did one night in Tallahassee. This was captured for Best of BTO Live, and on stage was Randy and Tim Bachman, Fred Turner, and Gary Peterson. Interesting thing, the Guess Who has a number one record, and he decides, oh, this is the best time to leave. Huh. That's an interesting choice. Anyways, here's Taking Care of Business Live.

0: 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Alice's Attic with Alice Cooper.
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0: And now, Alice's Attic with Alice Cooper presents more fun and freaky facts. Take it away, Coop.
1: Well, tonight's freaky facts are sure to amaze you, so listen up. Here we go. The first Inuit Bible was printed in Copenhagen in 1744. I remember I got the fourth copy. Americans spend an average of $1,100 on coffee per year. The Alnwick Garden in England is filled with only poisonous plants. I love that place. The oldest known vegetable is the pea, which can be traced back to 8,000 BC. Experts say the best way to escape the grip of a crocodile is to poke its eyes. I'll remember that next time. A tarantula can survive 2 years without food. And finally tonight, in China, seductively eating a banana while being filmed is illegal. Huh. Well, it's time for a break while you think about all of that, but I'll be right back with some more rock trivia after this.
0: Your teller of Detroit stories, Alice Cooper, will return after these messages.
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1: Why did Paul Stanley write the Kiss song, I Was Made for Loving You? He wrote it as a bet. After hanging out at Studio 54, he bet someone he could write a disco hit faster than they could write a rock song. He set a drum machine to 126 beats per minute, wrote the verses with Desmond Child in 1 hour, and the chorus with Vinnie Poncia. And Peter Criss appears in the music video and on the album sleeve, but did not play drums on the recording. Session drummer Anton Figg did, because Peter was not in good enough shape to play on that album. Anton Figg was so close to being my drummer. But then he got the Letterman gig. So let's hear it. I Was Made for Loving You.

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0: Welcome to the deepest confines of the mind of Alice Cooper. It's a bit dusty up here, and oh, is it cluttered. There's a memory of hanging out with John Lennon and Anne Murray at LA's The Troubadour in 73. And over here is Alice's Cortez High School locker combination. And why is there a random recollection of pre-concert pickled herring in Oslo in 2017? But amidst the mélange, there's a wealth of rock and roll tidbits and knowledge that never fails to entertain and engage. So without further ado, here's your fastidious host. It's Alice's Attic with Alice Cooper.
1: 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It's a lot of fun being an icon. You should try it sometime. Well, if you want to stick around for an iconic hour of radio, we've got an Attic Classic from the first true rock opera, plus more of your insane emails. And I'll top it all off with rock trivia from some Seattle legends. 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
1: May of 1969, The Who released Tommy. It was a double album that Pete Townshend spent 2 years building track by track into the first true rock opera. The song I'm Free arrives in the middle. Tommy's mother had just smashed the mirror he had spent his whole life gazing into, and in doing so, she sets him free. The song is Tommy's declaration, I'm free and freedom tastes of reality. Apparently, Townshend said the riff came from the Stones' Street Fightin' Man, and as far as the drums go, Keith Moon could not get the intro. John Entwistle explained, on I'm Free, me and Pete had to play the drums and Keith played the breaks because he couldn't get into the intro. He was hearing it differently from how we were and he just couldn't shake it off. That does happen. I've been in studios before where I'm hearing a guitar doing something with just a little bit of a hitch, and to me it makes all the sense in the world. And then the guitar player would go, I just can't hear that. I can't think about it and go, okay, I'm going to put that in there. And you'd use another guitar player and they go, oh yeah, you mean like this? Boom. And they do it. Anyways, that happens with musicians. Let's hear it. I'm free.

0: Unlike Elvis, Alice Cooper has not left the building. We'll return with more Genius Radio after this. Alice's Attic with Alice Cooper.
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I said, are you gonna be my girl? 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Really wanna make you mine. 4, 5, 6, come on and get your kicks. Now you don't need a

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1: Alice, I have to say you do make a very good vampire, and not the musical kind, but the blood-sucking kind. You had mentioned it on the radio show that you were in the movie called Suck, so I checked it out. Crazy also that Iggy and Henry Rollins are in there. Not a bad movie. Not sure how I missed that one. How did that happen? Yours truly, Danny the Lip. I was asked to be in the movie, and they told me Iggy was going to be in it, and this and this, and I played a bartender, and there was a very bad vampire with red hair, just horrible. And Calico was the one of the waitresses, by the way, in the movie. And at the end of the movie, everybody thinks everything's over, and then you see me. And I've got these big black wings. And I talk about this other vampire that they killed, and I said, oh, no. I'm much older from a much more deadly breed. So if you think I suck, send your thoughts to Alice@aliceisattic.com. By the way, the music in that was very good. The guy that wrote the movie, the lead character was him, and he wrote the music, and he was in the band. I'll be right back with some more rock trivia after this break, so don't move.
0: 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You think radio this brilliant is free? We'll be back with more amazing Alice Cooper after the break.
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1: What song inspired the riff for Pearl Jam's Yellow Ledbetter? The riff that Mike McCready built the music around was influenced by Jimi Hendrix, specifically the style of Little Wing. It was a song that McCready played live in many of Pearl Jam's concerts. Guitar World ranked the solo 95th on their 100 Greatest Guitar Solo list. Great guitar player. There's so many great guitar players out there now. I don't think you could find one person that would sit there and say, name your three favorite guitar players or who you think the three greatest are. They would tell you three different people every time. It used to be Jimmy Page, Eric Clapton, Jimi Hendrix, Jeff Beck. Those were the four that people would go for. So here's Yellow Ledbetter.

0: Dallas will be back tomorrow at his usual time. 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We've heard there might be a DJ doing a show from their basement. Alice's Attic with Alice Cooper.
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3: 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Ooh, I could totally poop right there. Look at that. Right there. Oh, that's a butt I'd love to sniff. Look at hers. Ooh, yeah. Mm-hmm. Zoom in. Ooh, yeah.
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3: 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And on this day in 1968, you probably don't remember the Newport Pop Festival, but it was huge. 100,000 attendees in Costa Mesa. On the bill, Blue Cheer, The Animals, Grateful Dead, Iron Butterfly, Jefferson Airplane, Tiny Tim, and a gajillion others. 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
1: 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And it is the toughest, scariest, most, you know, loped out looking dudes. The hardest of the hard, the gangsters of LA, just melting with under the bridge.
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0: Frank, they're just all right.
1: It's his name that really stood out for me. The gift is from a businessman named Anal Cock Hair.
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1: His name's spelled anal. A-N-I-L. 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
1: this is also Frank. 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
1: 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And on this day in 1975, it was a close call for Robert Plant and his wife, who were both badly injured, when the rental car he was driving on vacation in Greece spun off the road and crashed. Plant shattered his leg and broke several bones and would not be in action on stage again for a couple of years.
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8: 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Caltrans finished work in Mission Viejo on the 5 South on the Militia Parkway and the 73 Toll Road. They had the carpool and three left lanes shut down last night. Watch for workers. We're seeing a little bit of slowing right now, so it might be picking up the cones. In Anaheim, that's a metal debris on the 91 West, bound before E Street and Raymond Avenue. Looks like that was dropped in the carpool lane, so we'll see if we want to get that moved into the center divider. They'll clean that up later on. In Irwindale, got a stalled vehicle, 65 northbound on the Arrow Highway on ramp. Partially blocking the ramp, but not protecting the 605. Don't see serious delays. Just watch yourself getting onto the 605. And in Ontario, we had a crash on the 60 eastbound for Haven Avenue. That was blocking three left-hand lanes. It looks like it's been cleared up, though. All the delays have thinned out, and it looks like the vehicles have been towed off. With the Discover Cashback Card, it's payback time when you earn cashback on everyday purchases. 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
17: Roger Daltrey of The Who. 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
16: It is showtime, folks.
17: Chocolate chip cookie day. And look at these. Chocolate chip cookies.
18: Oh.
17: Wow, Trisha's the best. Make these with her kids.
18: Yeah.
17: So their kids are all excited about, like, what's tomorrow's day, Mom?
19: Oh, that's cute.
17: So they can make whatever we need. We got watermelon salad yesterday, and now chocolate chip cookies today.
18: Yeah.
17: It's also National White Wine Day, Heidi. So chocolate chip cookies and white wine, lunch is served.
19: Oh, my God. Well, I've certainly celebrated White Wine Eve, so I'll celebrate on the day, too.
17: Well, I do have chocolate chip cookies here, but the only white wine I have is Miller Lite.
19: Yeah. Close enough.
17: It's white wine for men.
19: Listen, Miller High Life is the champagne of beers, so Miller Lite can be the white wine of beers. Why not?
17: Oh,
19: we can make up our own rules.
17: That's great.
18: Huh. God. I like that.
17: This has got little like salt flecks on it, like fancy cookies.
20: Oh, yeah, that's a
19: good
20: Oh,
19: you got to put a little salt
17: on
19: them.
20: Yeah. Heck yeah, I do.
17: You got a
19: Ooh, Jordan's
17: condition.
19: Off
20: the
19: bag.
20: Yeah, I'll risk it.
17: Your yogurt alarm's going off.
19: Risk it for the biscuit.
17: All right, here, go ahead.
20: Oh.
19: Yeah. Maybe crumble it up and put it in your yogurt.
17: You're getting ready to grab the whole can.
20: I was going
17: to
20: grab so many.
17: Oh, man.
20: I didn't realize how they were
19: the
20: small.
19: Jordan.
20: I thought I was grabbing a big old cookie. These are little ones.
17: These are tiny bite sizers.
19: So you don't feel bad.
20: No.
19: It's just a little, you know, how bad could it be for you? It's tiny.
17: Oh, my God.
20: They're perfect.
17: We should start a bakery.
20: They're so good.
17: Oh, my God. You're up early anyway now.
19: You could call it Get Baked.
17: Get up 3 hours earlier, make cookies, and then come to work.
19: What are we, elves? We live in a tree.
17: That'd be awesome. As a kid, I was like, oh, I always wanted to live in a tree. Like,
19: I know,
17: tree
19: me too.
17: House, you know. Did you have a tree house growing up?
19: Did not.
17: You had to have some kind of makeshift thing that you pretend it was a tree house. Closest thing you could get to a tree house. You had a hog trough as a swimming
19: pool. Uh-huh. That's true.
17: So what was your makeshift tree house?
19: Well, my neighbor had this huge, like, grotto that the Virgin Mary stood in. You've seen them. Like, like a dome, half dome, and then the Virgin Mary stands in here like this.
17: Yeah.
19: The statue.
17: How big was it, like, scale?
19: And she prays. Probably 3 feet tall.
17: Okay. And you'd get in there, that'd be your treehouse?
19: Yeah, I'd be like, Mary, don't tell him I'm here. And she'd be like,
17: You're up there having little tea parties with Mary.
19: Oh, yeah, I've had many tea parties with Mary. Yeah, totally. Tea parties with Mary, the Heidi Hamilton story. Yeah, that I used to do all the time because it was a great hiding place, especially if, like, my brother was being a jackass and chasing me and trying to find me. He's like, hideous, hideous. And I'm hiding behind Mary in the grotto. Just waiting. He'd never find me. Never find me. I'm like, this Catholic school and this praying really works.
17: Is that where you would hide also when you played hide and seek?
19: Yeah, it was always it was one of my spots. Yeah. I was a tiny little thing, so I would just get right behind Mary.
17: Mary
19: was like 3 feet tall.
17: They couldn't even see you?
19: Yeah.
17: Yeah, we just had like a... We had a tree that was split at the bottom. So I had like Siamese tree. Or the bottom, it had like one big stump type thing.
19: Oh, the Ming and Ling tree.
17: And then went to the two trunks and came out. It was this giant oak tree.
18: The massive slingshot.
17: Right. Oh, I never thought of that. Oh.
19: You just needed a giant rubber band.
17: And apparently, like, one side had been probably been struck by lightning and then fallen away. And then they removed that part of the tree, but its trunk and stump was still there, but it had been hollowed out from the lightning strike. So we were just getting to that side.
19: Yeah.
17: The hollow stump next to the other tree.
20: Well, that's pretty cool.
17: So it was our makeshift tree house. It's probably the same size, probably. I mean, but really tiny. I can't imagine it now.
19: No. If you go back there, you should check it out.
17: When I now.
19: Next time I'm back in Indiana, I'll check out the Mary Grotto, and I'm going to be like, what in the hell?
17: I'm muffin topping this tree trunk. I used to be able to fit in this.
19: Yeah. We don't realize how tiny we were.
17: Yeah. That was my makeshift treehouse. Did you guys have treehouses?
0: Oh, heck
17: going?
0: Yeah.
17: You had one?
0: Oh, you guys.
17: Your dad was in construction.
0: My dad was in construction, but my brothers and I were adventurous. And we met when we moved from like the ranch that I was born on to like the suburbs area. We moved next to this neighbor kid named John, and he had matching eucalyptus clusters. So we grew up in like a eucalyptus grove. So on our side of the plot, we had a couple of eucalyptus clusters, easy for me to say. And they're tall weeds. They're tall, straight, and they grow in like clumps of like four or five trees.
17: Like bamboo?
0: Kind of, basically. Okay. The whole area up there was planted because eucalyptus was gonna be the new pine for the building boom of America. But
17: didn't work out.
0: Never took off because the sap was, toxic. Anyways.
19: Well, there's that. We should research that before we planted all these damn trees.
0: Kids was fantastic because nobody cared.
17: Go play in the toxic sap, kids.
0: Yeah, exactly.
19: Uh-huh. We don't know why all these kids up here are getting cancer.
0: We straight up Robinson Crusoe thing, this Swiss Family Robinson style. Like, there was two double-story tree houses in each cluster.
17: My God.
0: Connected with a chain-link fence to John Stepanian's side. So we had
17: a bridge and everything?
0: Yes. And then giant PVC, which was, in hindsight was a bad idea. Giant PVC, like fireman pole style, to get down from like the third deck.
19: Why was it a bad idea?
0: Because PVC burns your thighs.
17: Zip?
0: Yeah.
17: Get out the Vaseline.
0: Yeah.
18: Ouch.
0: But we just had to make sure we had gloves and pants on whenever we slid down the pole.
19: Yeah, right.
17: Okay. You had a treehouse, Johnny?
18: Yeah, we had a treehouse. But it was next to a tree.
19: Seriously?
18: It was next to it. No, actually, you know what? When I tell you about this, it was a wood pallet on stilts, basically. So, yeah, my dad, I think.
19: Take it back, Frank.
18: He attached a wood pallet to four, maybe 6 foot high stilts. And then we just had a ladder that we would climb up onto this wood pallet. And then we had a rope swing from the tree. So we would swing from this pallet out and then drop down onto the ground. But it was just it was the cheapest thing ever.
19: But as a kid, that's amazing. Yeah.
18: There was no like support system or anything. It was my dad's.
17: Did you build your kids any kind of treehouse of some kind?
18: No. It's like, we got a house, dude. Just go inside.
19: Camp, no girls.
17: Once they find out you had one, they're going to want you to build one. They're like, yeah, they will. Did you get the kids' play place where it's like, okay, it's like a little
19: plastic house.
18: Yeah, the little plastic house.
17: It's a little plastic house, but then there's the ones that have like the little climbing wall up to a little area that has a slide down. It's made of wood. You see them.
18: No, you think
17: a little background playground thing or backyard playground.
18: When we bought our house, we had it was like a rock waterfall that never actually worked. I mean, we've never actually gotten it to work.
17: But it's on the switch.
18: Cool, it's probably, I would say maybe like 10, 11 feet high.
19: So Johnny, get that working. Slanted. That's cool.
18: So
17: waterfalls usually are slanted.
18: It is really cool. Well, yeah. Uh-huh.
17: Hence the fall part.
18: Uh-huh. So I
19: hey, we got a water in our backyard. You mean a waterfall? No.
17: It's more like a
18: water
17: puddle, but we call it a waterfall.
19: It's a water feature. It's a water feature.
17: Flat,
19: I guess.
18: Yeah. Uh-huh. Mm-hmm. So since that's never worked, I just tell them to climb that. You go out there and climb that thing.
19: Oh, we got a rock climbing wall.
17: Oh, so you never tore it out. It's just still there.
18: Yeah, it's still there.
17: Did you ever try to get it running? Rocks.
18: No.
17: That would be so nice.
18: It would be.
17: Nice water feature?
19: Uh-huh. Oh, there's nothing better.
18: Problem is like when it rains or like, the sprinklers go off, that the bottom of it just kind of fills up with water and then you get the mosquitoes in there and stuff. So like I had to fill it in.
19: Well, that's why you need moving water.
18: Yeah.
19: Johnny.
17: Throw a bromine tablet in that.
18: I did that too. Yeah. Got some bromine tablets to throw in there.
19: And that's our DIY segment.
17: That's right. Oh, we all got on this about chocolate chip cookies. We start a bakery in a tree. Wow.
19: You're welcome.
17: I got summoned for jury duty.
0: Whoa.
19: What? Oh, boy.
17: Yeah, for this week. I had it in my briefcase.
19: What?
17: When I got it in the mail, I went online and I did whatever I had to do. Fill it out. And then they get these cards they're supposed to call, like 5 p.m. the evening before to see if your group number's called.
18: Mm-hmm.
17: And I just saw it in my briefcase when I got to work. And I'm like, when was that? When am I supposed to go? Week of August 3rd. I'm like, oh, crap.
19: Oh, no.
17: So I called, and my group number has not been, you know, called yet.
18: Okay.
17: So, but if I'm not here the rest of the week, eh, you know, I got jury duty.
19: Jury duty.
17: Have you been called to jury duty? Have you ever got the summon?
19: I have.
17: Did you go to the courthouse and...
19: Never gotten called.
17: Oh, your group number was never even required to show up?
19: Mm-mm.
17: I did
19: my
17: that one time.
19: My wife's been on a jury, though. She was actually on a jury. It was really cool. It was a murder trial.
17: Yeah, you're not supposed to know that.
19: Well, after the fact, it's fine.
18: Yeah, you think you can talk about it afterwards.
19: She can tell me after the fact. Yeah.
17: She wrote a book. It's the bestseller on Amazon.
19: It's called
17: OJ Did It.
19: We are so rich. She's a really great author. Her name's Patricia Cornwell. I don't know. So she was on a jury trial, and the guy, it was a murder trial. He stabbed a woman in the neck with a screwdriver. And he
17: what'd she do?
19: Well, Frank, you know how they get to yapping, and it's like, God, enough.
17: You know, it had to be something like that, right? He went and stabbed her in the voice box.
19: No, he didn't even know. He didn't even know her. He was a homeless gentleman. I shouldn't say gentleman.
17: But how did you not guilty on that and have to go to trial?
19: Well, he represented himself. And my wife said he would say things like, now, when I stab, you're saying the perpetrator stabbed, he would keep
17: when
19: slipping
17: I stabbed
19: up.
17: You.
19: When he would say, when you say the victim was stabbed by the perpetrator, he kept messing up. He was
17: trying to be all lawyerese with his words.
19: Mm-hmm.
17: My God.
19: Yeah, I think it was a 3-day, it ended up being like a 3-day trial.
17: 3 days?
19: Oh my God. Gotta hear both sides. Yeah. Gotta hear both sides.
17: I just stand there and go, let's get out of here. Come on. Uh-huh. What are we wasting our time for, Judge?
19: Uh-huh. Yeah. I know. Total waste of time. He's in jail for life.
18: Good.
19: But no, I've never been called. I think it'd be kind of cool, though.
17: So you would prefer to do it if you got called? You're anxiously going and calling the number to see if your group number gets called in. And it is your civic duty, like when you do get called, to go down there and, you know, the jury of your peers.
19: Mm-hmm.
17: You get paid a small stipend. Isn't that like a replacement?
19: $8 a day or something?
17: I don't know what it is.
19: Yeah.
17: But so you prefer... to serve as not serve, like you're going in there and seeing if you can't pass the interview process with both attorneys to see if they will select you or reject.
19: Yeah, never made it that far.
18: That's how far I made it. I made it that far.
17: You got rejected.
18: They interviewed me, and then just by talking to me, they're like, "Yeah, we're not going to go with this guy."
19: No way, Renee.
17: I can understand that.
18: Yeah, totally get it.
17: I feel the same way every day.
19: We can skip juror number 14. You're free to go. Go back to work.
17: So you're the closest to anyone on the show being on a jury. You got actually up in the box, and they questioned you.
18: Yeah, I was kind of excited. I was like, "Ooh, I've never made it this far."
19: Yeah.
18: And then I sat there with all the juries in the jury box, and then series of questions. And they're like, okay, you're free to go. I was like, sweet.
0: Huh. What were the questions like?
18: I can't even remember. It was like,
17: well, I mean, they weren't. I've been there. I've been in the audience of jurors that then you get called up, like your badge number, and then you join the box. Then they ask you questions specifically. It's like, so, Renee, I don't know. What did you say to get out of it?
18: He was like, what do you think about police officers? That was a question I remember. What do you think about, you know, what's your opinion on police officers? And so I was just like, well, you know, sometimes there's good cops and there's bad cops.
19: That's a real answer.
17: That's a good way to get out of it. That's a good way to get out of it, yeah. Good cops and bad cops.
18: Good cops. Sometimes cops do bad things, you know.
17: Yes, somewhat surprisingly, it says that 34% say that they'd rather serve on a jury. You guys, like, I want to get on. Like, it's almost like, I want to win. 44% would not. I'm looking to say something to get out of it. 21% not sure.
19: Well, you definitely don't want them.
17: Not.
19: Then you don't want those people.
17: Yeah, they're probably not the ones who are registered to vote. Who are even they're not sure people.
19: Yeah,
17: you're not really going to be one who is into voting.
19: Yeah. Right.
17: If you're just not sure about everything.
19: You just go through life and let everybody else make the decisions for you.
17: What part of the country do you think would be most down to sit on a jury? Like the Northeast, South, Midwest, the mountains, the West Coast.
18: I'd say here, West Coast, right?
17: West Coast.
18: Yeah. Los Angeles.
19: I'm going to say East Coast. I'm going to say
20: Northwest.
17: Nope, it's the Midwesterners.
19: Midwesterners. Oh, I would. I can sit there for you and look at everything. Yeah, you betcha. You know, just a nice lady from Minnesota. She's going to hear both sides, and she's not going to make, you know, I'm going to have no opinion. I want to hear both sides. Mm-hmm. This is such a polite society.
17: Mm-hmm. But I think, I've been very just. I think Midwesterns are all about fair and just.
19: Mm-hmm. There, yeah. Mm-hmm.
17: As opposed to, you know, the East Coast and West Coast.
18: Very set in their ways.
17: In the Midwest, very set in their ways.
18: No, I'm saying the East Coast and the West Coast. I think in the middle, you kind of get a little bit of East and West.
17: No, middle, you're set in your ways. Like, you go East or West, that's where you got the, you know, the... Well, basically,
20: the sign of the times.
17: Yeah, the mix of folk so much.
18: Okay.
19: Mm.
17: The mix of folk, how they say in the Midwest.
19: Yeah.
17: You're going out west to be in the mix of folk? Who's more likely to be or want to be on a jury, be cool with it, men or women?
18: Women.
20: Women.
17: You think so?
19: Mm. Yeah.
17: Why would you say that?
18: Got nothing else to do. Right. All caught up in Matlock.
17: they're all watching those murder
19: shows. Have you watched that new season with Kathy Bates?
17: That's probably right. The murder shows. They're all like into the murder podcast murder shows. Dateline.
19: Reality TV. Let me hear all the facts.
18: This is their opportunity to take part in the criminal law system without having to pass.
19: And maybe I get to meet Olivia Benson, a.k.a. Mariska Hargitay. I mean, there's a shot.
17: Mm-hmm. Not a chance. That's a television show.
19: Frank, why
17: men. 37% are more likely to be cool with it than women, 32%.
18: Okay.
20: Is that because it's a good excuse to get out of work and not go home?
19: And make $8 a day, Jordan?
17: You're sequestered.
18: It's going to be a long trial, 2 months long.
19: Uh-huh. You're the one juror that's like, I don't know. I think we should go another day.
17: Pauly Shore in jury duty.
20: Yeah.
17: Let's put you up at the Waldorf Astoria.
19: Uh-huh. Yeah, you never want it to end because this is awesome.
17: All right, what age group, what generation? More likely boomers. To be into it, huh?
19: Boomers.
17: Boomers, yes, 44%. Because they got probably nothing else to do. Is that who you want, though? You're on trial and you got all the boomers up there in the jury box?
20: That's tough, but the jury appears.
19: Mm-hmm.
17: It's like, he was cut with a sack of marijuana. Oh, my God!
19: That's as bad as fentanyl. Yeah, see, that's the problem with that.
20: Mm. Yeah.
17: Like, no, it's not.
19: It's not that big a deal.
17: I remember that movie.
19: Till your aunt and your grandma's asking for those gummies or those lollipops that you gave them one time, and then all of a sudden, that's not weed. That's medicinal. Uh-huh. And you're like, that's still weed.
18: Uh-huh.
19: Grandma.
17: That's all how you present something.
19: Right.
17: For what it's worth, 15% of people say they've been called to jury duty many times.
19: Oh,
17: I wouldn't say many. I'm part of it, but it's like once or twice. 47% said once or twice. 34% claim they've never been called.
19: Those are people didn't vote. And they didn't.
17: So 34% of people aren't registered to vote. You're registered to vote.
18: Yeah.
17: You've never been called to jury duty?
18: No, never been.
19: You never got that letter in the mail?
18: No. Yeah. Never.
19: Even they know. Don't ask him.
18: No.
17: I mean, I guess a permanent record does exist. You've never been called and you're registered.
18: Great, now that I say it.
20: That's a good
19: point. You're going to get one in the mail.
17: Only 19% of people have been placed on a jury, and 78% say they have not. So all of us, only 1 in 5 have actually been placed on a jury. And heard something.
19: But you said when you went, Frank, that it's scary the people they choose. You're like,
17: oh, yeah.
19: What? So that's what's scary when you
17: anybody
19: think,
17: don't
19: who has
17: brain,
19: wrong.
17: They don't choose, except for Renee.
19: Right, they nailed that one. But that's what's scary. Choice. These people, these idiots are deciding your fate. How about just don't do anything wrong?
17: Because they're looking at, I think the lawyers are like, who can I manipulate? I just need one, so I got that one.
20: Most suggestible.
19: Oh,
17: I can convince that, you know, piece of cheese.
19: Yeah.
17: Anything.
20: Uh-huh. I'll take
19: so really, if you've gotten chosen for jury duty, you're an idiot.
17: Yeah.
19: Mm.
17: I guess that 1 in 5 of us is an idiot.
19: Mm. Mm.
17: Now, if you want to get out of it, there's certain things I guess you can say.
19: Oh, boy.
18: Nope.
19: We all know the big one. Okay.
17: Oh, you want to go up and say that one? Or lose the round table. Let's see round table.
19: No, take center square. Center. Take center no, Frank, square. I'm not taking center square.
17: Come on. Go ahead. You know what you had it. Slam dunk. All right, clean it up.
19: No.
17: Oh, come on. You can clean it up. You can say, well, you could go the route of racist.
19: Oh, yeah, racist. Or anything racist.
17: Yeah.
19: Yes, fill in the blank. Anything
17: or something
19: racist.
17: Like that.
19: Any know. Of the racial slurs, yeah. I think, would get you thrown.
17: I mean, I forget. Is the person who you're going to be, you know, trying in the room... Okay, there's I can't remember. It's been so long since I was at jury duty.
18: When I sat in the jury box, the guy was there. He was in a wheelchair. He was handcuffed to the wheelchair. It was a DUI fatality accident. And then he ran from the scene. And so that's what he was on
17: trial for. He was handcuffed to the wheelchair?
18: And then
17: they wouldn't even let him drive his wheelchair.
18: The attorney was like looking at, you know, asking us all questions. And he was just looking at us like all sad. And like,
19: oh, no.
17: He's like, all sad.
18: Like each one of us, he was like looking at us, answering our questions.
17: And then you go, okay, this case is about, you know, like this guy is a victim. Or this guy ran over somebody.
18: He ran over
17: somebody.
18: Yeah, he ran over. He hit a car and killed two people. Yeah.
20: Oh.
18: Yeah, and then got out like, yeah, road rage. Stabbed people.
17: Did he?
18: All kinds of people, yeah.
17: He got out of his car and then stabbed people?
18: Yeah, stabbed somebody. Tried to carjack another car and then stab somebody. And then he was sitting there. And the reason why he was in the wheelchair is because he was injured from his accident. And yeah.
17: All right.
5: They play that up, though.
19: Mm-hmm. Of course.
17: I've been like, he obviously did it.
5: Yeah.
18: If you want to get out of it, just pretend like you don't speak English. Be like, no, I don't know. No.
19: Oh. Well, but then they might put you on a trial where they need you to speak Spanish.
17: Exactly.
19: And you'd be like, oh, then no, you go, oh, no, I don't know.
17: I'm in a full-on Spanish language trial going, I have no idea what's going on.
19: No sé.
17: I don't even have to say not guilty.
19: No sé.
17: No guilty?
19: No se puede.
17: No, is that what I say? No se puede?
19: Well, si se puede is yes, we can. So, yeah, no, we can't. I don't know. I don't know.
17: No cervezas, barraba. No drinking in the jury. What did I say?
19: Then that would get you kicked off the jury, and then you could go home. See, we're finding ways to not do our.
17: Johnny, you got any idea? All right, 818-955-2955. What would you say to get out of jury duty?
5: Is the defendant probably white?
17: Oh, so you're going racist again? So you're
5: I think that's the only thing you can do.
17: Oh no,
5: right?
17: There's what other things can you can say.
19: Well, I think what you said too.
17: You can say I can't go anywhere without my my therapy cobra.
19: Oh,
17: they're like, okay, you're free to go, juror number three.
19: But you got to bring your therapy cobra with you. Otherwise, obviously, you're here today without your therapy cobra.
17: He's in my pants.
19: Yeah.
17: All right, you're free to go, juror number three.
19: Oh, therapy cobra. That's good.
17: All right, so you got an out. 818-955-2955.
20: Well, my secret power is I'm telepathic, and I can tell that he is guilty because I can read his mind.
17: Oh, that's a good one. Yes, I can read minds, and I can already see he's guilty.
20: Mm-hmm.
17: Wow.
19: Although they hire you as a consultant because they think, well, we may not be able to use you in court, but we can use you outside of court to get information.
20: Oh, this is great. My side hustle's paying off.
17: All right, we got somebody. Hello, Paul.
8: What's up, Frank and Heidi? How are you guys?
17: Good.
8: Paul? Warning.
17: What's a surefire way to get out of jury duty?
8: Oh, man, I'm a convicted felon on parole.
19: Oh.
17: No, you just say that, or you are a convicted felon on parole?
8: Well, I'm a convicted felon, but I'm not on parole. I haven't been on parole for a long time. But I even tell, you know, when you walk out of a store and they want you to sign, hey, could you sign this? No, I'm on parole. And they walk away from you. Oh, okay. So if you're on parole, currently on parole, you can't vote or you can't be on a jury. And if you're a convicted felon, you can still vote.
17: After a certain period of time. Mm-hmm. All right, so what was your felony?
8: Yeah. Well, I used to be a kind of a bad boy. I'm in recovery. I got over 7.5 years clean and sober. But Grand Theft Auto robbery, drug related stuff.
17: Right.
8: I'm a totally changed person now. I work in the field now, and I help people. Life's different today.
17: Well, good. I'm happy for you, Paul. I'm glad you've turned your life around, and here's to you.
19: Yes, yes. Here's
8: yeah, and hey, I know, you know what I've been doing is they have mock juries, like studies that you can do. They pay you like $400-$500 to sit on a civil case that's pending and give your opinion. And I do some of that too sometimes.
19: Oh, that's cool.
17: All right. All right, Paul. So yeah, you can get so that they're going to do some huge civil case. I think I've seen that in the movies where they do like a mock trial. And so, they pay you $500 to sit there. Mm-hmm.
19: It's like an acting class.
17: Yeah.
19: Cool.
17: Is this lawyer convincing enough or should we have somebody else present this? Yeah, it's like, do you like the attorney? No.
19: Yeah, right.
17: If they don't like you, then I guess they're probably just going to be against you. So they got to find somebody that they like.
19: Cool.
17: All right. Got some more people trying to get out of jury duty. Abel, what would you say? What's the sure?
10: Hey, morning, Heidi and Frank. I would say everybody's guilty in my eyes.
17: Yeah, but I think that they're going to go, okay, no, but seriously. I mean, yeah, we know you won't get out of jury duty. Because that might keep you around. And say, everybody's guilty. It's like, we know you're trying to get out of it. You got to be a little bit more, you know, subtle.
10: Yeah.
17: I think. I mean, I don't know. I think that if you say that, they're like, okay, we know what you're trying to do. You're just trying to get out of here.
19: Mm-hmm.
17: And you're smart enough to get out of here. So maybe we want you here.
20: Mm.
19: That's true. That could backfire.
20: Yeah, they see the intellect.
19: Uh-huh.
20: And they want you.
18: Uh-huh. What about, is there a bathroom near the courthouse? Because I have chronic diarrhea all the time.
17: Explosive.
18: Mm. Explosive.
19: Explosive. Yeah, I got to say chronic.
17: I just had some bad lettuce.
18: Uh-huh.
19: Yeah.
17: Okay, you can go, juror number two. Already did, thanks.
18: Done.
19: Beat you to it.
17: Is there a bathroom? Never mind.
19: Hey, where's the ladies? Oh, never.
17: All right, Xavier.
21: Hey, what's happening, you guys?
17: What's a surefire way to get out of jury duty? Because I might have to.
21: So I thought for sure I was going to be kicked off because when I got in there, the arresting officer was a friend of mine. His name, can I say names on here?
17: No.
21: They're retired now.
17: Oh.
21: Okay, either way. He was a San Bernardino County sheriff, and it was Chino Hills, and he got he arrested a woman for selling weed, but she was claiming it wasn't her weed. But I said, they go, is there any reason why you shouldn't be on this jury? And I said, well, I'm good friends with the arresting officer.
19: Oh.
21: And the prosecuting said, well, we don't have a problem with that. And they said, defendant counselor, do you have any problem with that? And they said, no, I don't have a problem with that. I couldn't believe it that they put me on there. We still found that lady guilty.
19: They should have a problem with that. They should definitely have a problem.
21: That's what I thought. I thought for sure I was going to be kicked off.
19: And you were honest about it.
21: No. Wow. Hmm. Yeah.
17: And there's only like so many times that I think, thank you, Xavier. So many times a lawyer can say, I reject that one.
19: Mm-hmm. Like, you get like maybe so many
17: three strikes videos of all the jurors until you get the 12. And so it's like you've used your three and then you're stuck with whoever's left. So it's like it's very like, you know,
19: got to be choosy.
17: You're trying to build the perfect reality show cast.
19: Mm-hmm.
17: You don't even know what these last three people are going to, like, who's going to replace the ones you reject. Could be bigger morons or super duper racist.
18: Yeah.
19: Because, like, wait, both attorneys.
17: You're kind of stuck with them, right?
18: Yeah, you're stuck.
19: Both attorneys have to agree on the person? Yes or no?
18: Yeah.
17: Yeah. Yeah. It was like,
19: I don't have a problem with that guy. I don't need to.
17: I'll take him. Reject. Okay. And then that person's gone. One's rejection. But you only get so many rejections. You can't just keep rejecting people. Nothing would ever get done.
18: Right. I feel like in that situation, that was like a public defendant that person was assigned to. And, you know, they're looking for some kind of a prosecution
17: to
18: be done.
17: I have no problem with that.
18: Yeah.
17: Sounds good.
18: Uh-huh.
17: Put somebody in jail.
18: They're looking to put that person away. Maybe there's more to the story than...
20: He's an honest guy.
19: Yeah, he is. Yeah.
20: You want honest people on the jury. Whether or not he knows the arresting officer or not is one thing.
19: Right.
20: Still an honest guy.
17: Laura, do you have an automatic out of jury duty?
22: Yes. So I've actually used this in the past. If you're taking care of a child Monday through Friday between the hours of 8 to 5 as a non-professional, like if you're not working, taking care of the child, they're like, you're their caregiver.
19: I'm a caregiver.
22: So you just select. Yeah. So you just select yes. and then they don't ask for any documentation, and then they don't ask you to come in.
17: No one's going to look at me and think I'm a child caregiver.
19: You could be a parent caregiver,
22: I wasn't,
17: I know, but they're going to look at Laura and go, okay, it's believable. My face? No, no one's giving me their kids.
19: No.
17: Thanks, Laura. Oh, crap, I do have prizes to give away. People calling in, I'm denying the Six Clockers these wonderful prizes.
19: But did you even say what you have?
17: Well, I do have the Universal Studios Hollywood tickets at 7:40, so that's in less than an hour to give away. That's the caller 40 giveaway at that time. I do have a couple floaters for that. I do also have John Mellencamp at Hollywood Bowl, two pairs, August 10th. So that's on Monday. Next Monday?
20: Yeah. Yep. Yeah. Next Monday.
17: I got David Byrne.
20: Hey.
19: What's a David Byrne song?
18: Yeah, I don't know.
17: Talking Heads.
20: Talking Heads.
19: Talking Heads. Okay.
20: This will be a solo thing.
19: Will he do Talking Heads stuff?
17: I don't know.
20: He's got his own catalog of stuff where it's all kind of like...
17: Maybe once.
20: You never know. But it's David Byrne. It's going to be a great show no matter what.
17: He did a cover recently.
20: Yeah, Olivia Rodrigo. Driver's license.
17: What? It's actually really
19: David
17: good.
19: Byrne?
20: Yeah.
19: Did driver's license?
20: Let me see.
19: Okay.
17: That's August 28th at the Hollywood Bowl as well. An Evening with David Byrne. Also got Lionel Richie and Earth, Wind, and Fire. That's this Saturday at the Acrisure Arena at Palm Desert, or Sunday at Intuit Dome.

0: Cause you said forever, now I drive alone past your street. Wow. And all my friends are tired.
1: I got Grupo Frontera tickets, and I got Beat, a celebration of King Crimson. December 2nd, YouTube Theater.
2: That's pretty awesome. So that's a super group of guys. So,
1: oh, yeah?
2: Yeah, it's got a couple of King Crimson alumni, Adrian Ballou and Tony Levin. But then it's got friend of the show Steve Vai playing guitar, and then Tool drummer Danny Carey playing drums. They're going around.
3: Super group.
2: Playing King Crimson tunes. Specifically, this featuring, I think, like the 80s era King Crimson.
1: So we got a lot of tickets. Yeah, I got a jury duty notice, and so as of this week, I called this morning, and my group's not called, but who knows, if I'm not here for the rest of the week, you know what happened.
2: Mm-hmm. Good luck with that.
3: You could get up there and go, I put the, like, to Johnny's point, me? I put the duty in jury duty, yeah. And they're going to dismiss you. They're going to make you go home. They're going to say, you're fine. We don't. We're not.
1: Does anybody else think Ariana Grande is too fat? All right, you can go. You're dismissed.
3: Clearly the guy does not understand. Yeah,
1: he's the one we won't be able to convince, no matter what. Mm-hmm. He will be the holdout. They're like, no, obviously she's not. She's actually stopped her tour. She even backed out of a musical in London because people are talking about her body so much.
3: Ariana less grande.
1: More venti. Everybody wants her more venti, right?
3: Yes, yes, more venti.
1: Because, yeah, what the hell is going on with her?
4: She's real thin. I haven't
3: probably
4: seen
3: her. Probably Ozempic. I mean, she had little
1: legs. Ozempic? Come on.
3: What? Oh, yeah, actresses microdosing that stuff?
1: Well, why would... No, she doesn't need to.
4: She's always thin.
1: She's about the size of the syringe you put Ozempic in.
3: I know, but not when she looks in the mirror.
1: The needle part, not even the syringe part.
3: Yeah.
1: She's that big now.
3: Yeah. Or
1: she's bigger than smaller than the syringe.
3: Or she's ill. I don't know. You never know. Maybe she doesn't talk about it.
1: Hmm. She just released an album or whatever, and had a couple singles come out, and the video, some video that she produced, and everybody's commenting about how she looked in the video. Thin.
3: Maybe she should focus more on craft singles. What do you think? It's what I do. And no one's worried I'm too thin. I'm just saying,
1: she
3: Ariana,
1: released a single. Okay, I was like, yeah, okay, craft singles.
3: Yeah.
1: It's cheese. Cheese, okay. Put some weight on you.
3: Yeah.
1: Why singles? Oh!
3: Yeah, I think I said it too late.
1: Yeah, there was way too much space between. She had a couple singles come out. Craft singles.
3: And then my brain went, she should craft singles. But then I didn't say it because you were still saying something.
1: She should order more doubles.
3: There you go. See, we would get there eventually. Yeah. The road was a little bit rocky, and we had to back out and turn around and come back the other way, but we got there. Sorry we're late, but aren't you glad we came?
4: Maybe her single will go gold. Rolled gold.
3: Pretzels.
1: She's already a pretzel stick. How's that going to make her fat?
3: Frank, I'd pray for jury duty at this point.
1: I know. I'm hoping they call.
3: Hooray! Your number gets...
1: Yeah. Please pick me. Save me.
3: Anything's better than this. Even a murder trial.
1: All right. Kathleen?
5: Yes. Good morning.
1: How do you get out of jury duty?
5: I get my jury summons, I shred it, tear it up, and say I never received it because they do not send it certified.
1: Well, crap, I went online and I already filled out what I was supposed to fill out, so they know I got it.
5: Yeah, you kind of screwed up there in the sense.
3: It is weird that they don't send that certified mail, like, so that you have to...
1: Well, I guess they're just looking for honest people, you know?
3: Yeah, sure. Mm-hmm. That's true.
1: Kathleen's
5: but if you don't
1: want
5: to go, that's the way to do it.
3: Mm-hmm. Next time, next time.
5: There's no proof that you received it.
1: I know, but it's
5: just yeah.
1: That seems so karma, you know? It's like, you know, if I did fill it out and I didn't get picked, it's like, okay, I'm just, you know,
3: you did your duty.
1: He'd think that somebody, you know, got out of jail or, you know, whatever, wrongly accused, death penalty, and because I wasn't there. You know what I mean? They got 12 idiots, yeah. And I could have saved that person because they just, you know, mm-hmm. I could have convinced them, no, there's obviously not guilty. No, we just want to kill somebody.
3: We're a bunch of racists.
5: Is it worth the $15 or whatever you get a day? And then you may not even go, but it's just the easiest way.
1: Well, thank you, Kathleen.
2: I'm with you, though, Frank. It's the karma of, like, if it was you... In that box, the prosecution or anything like that, you want 12 good jurors.
1: I would want myself on my own box.
2: Yep, exactly.
3: Hey, I tried and tried and tried.
1: If I was
3: Pilates,
1: ever,
3: be damned.
1: If I was ever going to do that, I'd scissor myself.
2: I thought the roll gold was so bad.
3: Yeah, I mean, we may have talked to
1: you. I want me in my own box.
3: Smart choice.
1: All right. It is time to take a look at traffic. Got some more calls coming in from people how they got out of jury duty. So maybe we'll quickly hit that when we come back. Take your calls, give away some prizes. And 818-955-2955. Also, to text the show if you'd like to do that. Keep it here. We're Heidi and Frank.
6: Two different times I was on a jury, and the suspects changed their pleas when we came back from lunch. Court is scary. Hockey Kitty, I'm here with the Reach Traffic Update, sponsored by El Pollo Loco. Got a crash in Ontario on the ramp in the 15 southbound towards the 10 westbound. Partially blocked the ramp, causing minor delays from 4th Street. They're trying to get vehicles off the ramp completely. In Mid-City, had a two-car crash on the 10 westbound, somewhere near Crenshaw Boulevard. Both vehicles got to the right-hand shoulder by themselves, but it's still stop and go for Normandy Avenue. In Anaheim, they had a vehicle stalled on the 90 westbound for Weir Canyon Road. That was blocking one of the fast track lanes. They got pushed to the right hand shoulder. Sooner or later, for now, might be used to the lanes as you pass fine. And then a Corona got a crash on the shoulder of the 91 westbound for Auto Center Drive. Again, you got a couple of vehicles on that right hand shoulder, but it's still a tough drive from 6th Street through Corona. Your lunch just got a little bit more local. Fire grilled chicken, melty jack cheese, and two bold flavors all wrapped up and grilled to go. The new loaded quesadillas are here. 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Let's get local. El Pollo Loco. That's your traffic update on 95.5 KLOS.
1: 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Another reminder about the Heidi and Frank St. Jude Party in Hope happening Saturday, August 22nd at the Lighthouse in Huntington Beach, down in HB. So join us down there. We're really proud to announce it's our third annual, and it's going to be quite a fun time. Live music, prizes, loads of fun at the hottest new venue there in Orange County. It's a thank you to all of our listeners who've become St. Jude partners in Hope. Donors over the years, they've helped us raise well over $10 million for St. Jude, helping save children with cancer. And everyone wearing their St. Jude t-shirts that they got when they became a partner in Hope receives free entry with a guest. If you're not a St. Jude partner in Hope yet, you can, you know, sign up there. There's going to be people from St. Jude on site. Daytime event, doors at 11 a.m., kicking off right away with some live music, wrapping up at 4 p.m. The bands we have, we got Natural Heights. It's Renee's band kicking us off.
7: Yeah.
1: And then, we got three more bands. What's another band we have, Johnny? Oh,
8: there you go.
1: You see? Yeah. Some of the best bands from Stay or Go. We got Greg in Good Company. He made it through, huh? He was on the SOG Stay or Go on September 9th of last year.

0: November 14th of 2025 on Stay or Go. And then the Paradigm Switch, they were on February 12th of this year. 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

0: Greg Show. I got a jury duty summons. I got it a couple weeks ago, and then I saw it in my bag this morning. I was like, oh, yeah, when is that? When am I supposed to do that? I mean, I already filled out the online part of it. And they said, okay, when you get to the week of that Monday before, whatever, that Sunday night call to see if your number gets called, your group number, and then you show up, the Superior Courthouse, whatever, sit there in the, I guess, in the audience, and then it's all a bunch of potential jurors. They call
1: the
0: them
1: pool.
0: Up. Call them up, fill up jury box, 12 people, start asking the individual jurors questions and go, eh, not you. Get out because you said something that they didn't want to hear.
1: Like, I think firemen are better than policemen. Stuff like that. Oh.
0: Van Halen peaked with Gary Cherone, right? Get out of here. What do you think? You're impossible, moron. Now, we had Lori. She was a court clerk and picked juries. So she's heard everything.
1: Oh, wow.
0: So is there a surefire way to get out of it? Hello, Lori.
2: Hi, Eddie and Frank. Love you guys.
1: We love you.
0: Hey, I got jury duty summoned.
2: Yeah, so depends on the case. If it's a criminal case, if you indicate you believe in the death penalty, they will kick you.
0: Okay.
2: On civil cases, the best scenario is to act super excited to be there and you really want to be on the jury. They'll kick you.
1: We want you to want
0: to. I always wanted to do this. Yeah.
1: You don't want too eager. Okay.
2: Yeah, exactly. Because if you seem too excited to be there, you're trying to prove something and they'll kick you.
1: Okay.
2: What if I wear
0: a bracelet that says, what would Jared Leto do?
1: They're going to kick you.
0: Okay, kick me. Okay.
2: You know, and there are some judges that if you are actively trying to get kicked off,

0: talking to her, like with fingers?
1: They actually have two people. They can only do sign language for 20 minutes at a time. So they would switch off every 20 minutes.
2: Fingers get tired, Frank, you know.
1: Exactly.
0: You know. Come on. Really, Heidi? You couldn't use your fingers for 20 minutes?
2: Oh, Frank, I could go. I'm like an Olympic athlete.
0: If you're doing it for 20 minutes, you're doing something wrong. Yeah. Am I right?
2: You're not that good. Right? I agree with you there.
1: Oh, yeah. Thank you, guys. Have a great day.
0: Do you want a prize, Lori? Let me give you a prize.
1: Okay, thanks. I appreciate it. Have a great day.
0: I want to give you a prize, Lori.
1: Okay.
0: Well, what do you want? Do you like John Mellencamp? Do you want to go see David Byrne from the Talking Heads? Lionel Richie?
1: John Mellencamp would be great.
0: Oh, well, you're going to John Mellencamp then. He's going to be at the Hollywood Bowl next Monday.
1: Okay, great. Thank you.
0: Thanks, Lori. Stay at home.
2: Court clerk checking in. That's cool.
0: Hello, Jeff.
3: Hey, guys.
4: Hi, Jeff.
0: How'd you get out of jury duty?
3: This has worked for me twice, and I always tell them that I have a family member that's in law enforcement. And they always tell me, like, oh, okay, you know, we'll get back to you. I never hear back from them again.
5: I just figured you'd show up and go,
6: my name is Jeff.
2: And they go, you can go home.
0: My name is Jeff.
2: You can go home.
0: Zindy says, I have urgent bathroom issues. You actually used that in court? You told everybody? There's like hundreds of people there. You told everyone you had diarrhea. Thank you, Cindy.
2: Oh, it's Cindy?
0: She just doesn't have it in the mouth.
7: Yeah.
2: Yeah.
0: She was probably pooping when I said hello.
2: Yeah, she had to go, literally.
0: Fernando, prejudice against the cops. We've talked about that, right?
7: Yeah. Mm-hmm.
0: Jesse says, can tell who's guilty by their ears.
2: That's a good one.
0: Really, Jesse, did you use that or did you make that up as a good excuse?
3: I made that part up, but it's like you just have to lean into your crazy, you know, be a little excited to be there.
0: Mm-hmm.
3: And just be like, throw something crazy at them, like, hey, you know what? It's great I'm here. I've had this thing since I was a kid. I can tell somebody is crazy just by the way their ears sit. Mm-hmm. Something like that.
2: Okay, like, lean into your crazy.
0: Okay, thank you. All right, Jesse, let me give you a prize, too. What did you hear that you wanted?
3: Oh, Ticket King, do you have a floater?
0: Oh, yeah, I got a floater for Universal Studios Hollywood. There you go.
3: Oh, thank you so much.
0: There you go.
3: El Rey de los Boletos.
2: Ah, that's right.
0: Stay on hold. All right. Ricky says, I'm a true crime podcast expert. Say that.
2: Yeah,
0: that'll probably get you off.
2: Right.
0: Mike says, let's say you're a gun supporter. Alex has
2: depends on the state.
0: I have a nervous bladder.
5: Oh, that's kind of...
0: Sean says, I've been a victim. That usually gets you. It's like, yeah.
2: Have you ever been a victim of a crime?
5: So
2: yes, I have.
5: Biased.
2: Yeah.
0: And what do they say? It's like, yeah, my car was once run into by a drunk driver. And then look back at the guy at the wheelchair. That's a,
2: and then you're
0: Renee said the case was a drunk driving case with murder.
7: Mm-hmm.
0: So, yeah, that'll get you out of it. So, like I said, I called this morning. My group was not called, but it's all for all week. So, let's see if I get called tomorrow. Guess we'll find out I'm not here. But it is kind of like a contest. Like, some people are excited to go and want to be there. It's like, I got selected. You feel like you're on a weird episode of The Bachelor.
2: Yeah.
0: You made it through. You didn't get cast away. It's like, oh, I'm on the cast. I'm on the jury. It's like, oh my gosh. It's a weird contest. Have you ever been involved in a weird contest or witnessed a weird contest? And I bring that up just because every year there's a window cleaning contest. They gather in London to compete for the title of window cleaning champion.
2: What a pain.
0: There's always a streaker. What do you win, a sash? Screw up this. Well, never mind. It's a window thing.
2: I opened my sash. Tore open his sash.
0: And threw up the sash. He threw up. Threw
2: opened
0: it up.
2: Opened the window and threw up the sash. Yeah.
0: Was it with the blind?
2: I think
0: a sash?
2: Or like a curtain? Maybe.
0: Probably should have known that for us.
2: Old-timey window cover.
0: The sash. We all know. Pull down the sash. It's right outside.

0: Window cleaning competition.
1: Now, is that on ground level, or is this, you know, like the windows that you walk by on the sidewalk and you're always looking at yourself, like somebody really cleaned them off nice, damn near mirrors? Or is it at height,
0: where like you're sitting on that, like,
1: not even on that, like you're on that one little single swing set chair with a rope, and you got, you know, so you kind of got to balance and do it. Is it for time? And who measures it? I don't know. We'll have to go next year. It's in London.
0: Oh my God, count me in. I'll book today.
1: Do they have commentators? Like live? I think he's using the Windex, Bob.
0: No, that was outlawed. They have to use vinegar and warm water. And it has to be squeegee approved. My God.
1: What, you're looking at it?
2: I am looking at it. Okay, so it's the annual speed and precision competition held at the cleaning show at London's XL Convention Center. Competitors must clean three identical office-style glass window panes as fast as possible. Participants are provided with roughly 9 liters, 2.4 gallons of water and standard squeegee, an 11.8-inch squeegee. Now, there are penalties. Speed is critical, but the judges add time penalties for any smears left on the glass or dirt mist on the window sills.
0: So they got to clean the sills, so too.
2: It's speed and precision.
0: It's not just the glass.
1: What was the record? I mean, it's like as far as like the average time of cleaning a...
0: And size of a window.
2: Oh, let's see.
0: I know they say office windows, but what's that mean?
2: Like Terry Turbo Burrows, a legend in the British competition, who holds the men's world record time at 9.14 seconds. Has dominated the sport for decades.
1: So he's like
0: for three windows?
1: He's like the hot dog eating guy of windows.
0: Yeah.
2: Terry Turbo Burrows. What a name.
0: Terry Turbo Burrows.
1: Get him laid.
0: He likes to clean. Listen, I'd F somebody who cleaned all my windows for me. Because I
1: guess so,
0: it.
1: Yeah.
0: Like, so you're good at that? I'm like, babe, that's your job? Oh,
2: the
0: yeah.
2: The ego on this. He's dominated the sport for decades. You got to imagine. He's walking through like he's...
0: Oh, it is up high. Okay, so Frank is... They're rappelling. They're not even in chairs. They're like on just ropes with a bucket.
1: It's a pretty good size window, too, for 9 seconds?
0: But they're saying three.
2: He did three
0: windows in 9 seconds.
1: Now, he is skilled.
0: For sure.
2: That is...
1: I could work on a window for probably 10 minutes and still see something on it.
0: I know. Uh-huh. The sun hits it a certain way, and you go, what the hell? Okay. God.
1: I do this more often, I guess.
0: I suck at it.
1: I got a razor blade. Scrape it off.
0: Yes. It's hard cleaning windows.
2: It's all in how you handle that squeegee.
0: I guess so.
1: There's also, I guess, the annual World Dog Surfing Championships happened in Northern California.
0: Oh, Jordan.
1: Went down last weekend as hundreds of spectators cheered and barked.
0: Cheered and barked.
1: I mean... I guess they got points for how long they were able to ride, style, size of the wave. But is that, what do you think about dog surfing, Heidi?
0: Do I think it's animal cruelty? Is this you're getting at?
1: Well, I mean, if you instantly thought animal cruelty, I guess that's where you're leaning. They got life jackets on, but it's not something a dog would do on its own.
0: Well, some of those dogs do like water. They'll try to swim out to you if you're on your surfboard and you want to get on them, you know. So I think you lean into that. Like, you don't force them, but if they seem like, hey, buddy, you want to hop on here? But I'm just thinking any one of my dogs, they're like, they don't even want to get a bath, you know.
1: Yeah.
0: Like, no, come on. Now I'm going to put them on a surfboard in the ocean? That's probably cruel, you know. But I think if it's like a big old golden retriever and he's like, yeah.
1: Whatever. I guess they're digging it. I mean, hell. Yeah. But are they really surfing or just like, okay.
0: Standing there.
1: I'm just trying not to fall off.
0: Yeah. Isn't that what surfing is?
1: Freaking out.
0: Isn't that what surfing is?
1: I'm just trying not to fall. I guess it is what surfing is for everybody, no matter dog or man.
0: Yeah.
1: That is the goal. Not to fall off.
0: Okay, we're looking at a picture on the VIP. There's a black lab and a looks like a golden retriever.
1: See, that black lab looks like he has more skills. Like, he's got that one arm forward. It looks like he's looking down the wave. The other one's just like, what the hell is happening?
0: Oh, my God.
2: Yeah, but calm, cool, and collected. And that's what you got to do.
1: Yeah, he's looking calm. I think that one, the top's going to slam down.
2: I know.
1: He's going to go tip in. That dog is
0: Oh, my God.
1: You'll be hating life in a second. Well.
0: Let's just let it be cute. It's cute.
1: It's cute. Strange countries. Yeah.
0: Not going to think of the bad stuff.
1: Another animal news. Tennessee made it easier to keep raccoons as pets.
0: Well,
1: that's what's big on the government docket. Let's vote on making raccoons pets, because they're just so darn cute.
0: Is this a Jimothy situation? Like, he's really...
1: This is Tennessee. I think... Where was Jimothy? Was Jimothy up in Washington?
2: Seattle,
1: yeah.
2: I think.
1: Seattle, Washington. Yeah, so this is Tennessee, but... And then Nurse Misty was in Kentucky.
2: Yeah.
1: Who saved the raccoon from the moonshine dumpster.
0: Maybe raccoons are going to be the new house pet. They're cute.
1: But raccoons can carry rabies, and so I think if you're going to do anything with an animal to domesticate it, maybe possums. Because they're ugly as hell. They can't get rabies.
0: And they eat mosquitoes.
1: That seems like
0: I may have to get a pet.
1: How in the hell is a possum eating mosquitoes?
2: Yeah, mosquitoes fly. Possums, not much for jumping.
1: Doesn't seem like, they're...
0: I don't know, maybe it's a tongue thing. Like frogs, they stick out their tongue. I don't know if possums have long tongues, but they just kind of grab them out of the air.
2: In the water, in the standing water.
0: Or are they rooters?
2: Pool? Yeah.
0: I don't know.
1: Possums got some teeth on them.
0: Mm-hmm. No, I know that,
1: do,
0: but
1: they do show them to you. Just that video where somebody's like, there's a bunch of possums, and they go, and they all just fall over. they're just playing dead. I told you, but Carmen didn't know that was a thing. I'm like, you don't know possums play dead? Remember?
0: Mm-hmm. Yes,
1: the dogs are barking. She's like, oh my God, they killed it. It's out there. It's dead. I go, it's not dead, honey. It's just playing dead. What?
0: Like, that's what they do.
1: You don't know? Possum? You've never heard in your years of life, your decades on this planet, that possums play dead? Uh-huh. No. Sure enough, went out there, it's gone.
0: But don't try to explain to her the difference between opossum and possum. Her head will explode.
1: What is the difference?
0: Well, I think one's in Australia and one's here.
1: Really?
0: There's the difference. I don't.
1: Did you just make that up?
0: I think I might have.
1: I think you did. Look it up. Is there a difference between
0: opossums? But there's opossum and there's possums.
2: She's not wrong.
1: Is it?
2: There is a difference. Opossums live in Americas. Possums live in Australia.
1: Oh, I thought it was the other way around.
2: Yeah.
1: No way. We have.
0: You thought one lived in Ireland. Opossum.
1: We have
0: the opossum.
1: The opossum.
0: Opossum from the opossums.
2: Yeah. We have opossums.
1: I thought we just had possums.
0: Well, explain.
1: Maybe
0: that
1: the one in my backyard was Australian.
0: Yeah. Good eye. Good eye. You got anything for me to eat?
1: Yeah. Nobody wants to make that a house pet, even though it doesn't have rabies. I think it's ugly.
0: You'll get it. Well.
1: But Tennessee has made it easier to keep raccoons as pets. RFK Jr. protested the move because he says it's rude to play with your food.
0: Oh, look at those little trash bandits.
1: See, they are way cuter.
0: Oh, my God. Look at their little hands.
1: Speaking of food, are you for it or against it?
0: I'm for it.
1: I can tell. some neighborhoods in California, don't know which part of California where these neighborhoods are, because it's a very big state, are banning new fast food drive-thrus because they create traffic problems, block sidewalks, and generate air pollution. Mm-hmm. For it or against it? Banning new fast food drive-thrus.
0: I mean, I just try to think of if it was in my neighborhood, but they're not in neighborhoods. They're not.
1: What do you mean they're not in neighborhoods? Fast food.
0: No, I'm saying they're not. Like, I'm thinking of my old neighborhood in Encino. Like, there's not. It's not on my street.
1: I can walk to 1, 2, 3 fast food restaurants.
0: Yeah.
1: In my neighborhood.
3: You can?
1: Yeah.
0: Well, I see.
1: You can't walk to a fast food restaurant?
3: No. No.
0: I can't either.
2: I got two of them.
1: Maybe you should try. maybe don't drive there. Maybe walk it off.
3: That's a good idea.
0: Walk there, eat there, walk home. Then you've earned it.
1: There you go.
3: There it is.
0: Yeah, it's not a bad plan.
2: I'm kind of for it. Up in San Luis Obispo, they don't have drive-thrus in San Luis Obispo. So, college town, I mean, plenty of people there, but there's no fast foods.
1: There's
2: plenty of fast foods, there's just no drive-thru.
1: What was the reason?
2: For this very reason.
1: Because they don't want the cars sitting there? Mm-hmm.
2: Yeah, the environmental.
1: Well, just make it an Arby's. Nobody will be there anyway.
3: Right. I'd be there all the time. I know,
1: but you never see anybody at the drive-thru. I challenge you to take a picture of an Arby's with a drive-thru, and there's a car at the window.
3: Okay.
0: Ooh, that's a fun challenge.
1: Okay. Now, don't wait. So when you're driving by one,
3: look over.
1: And I guarantee there's probably nobody there. Not that Barbie's is a bad place. I love Arby's.
3: Yeah. Mm-hmm.
0: Maybe everybody goes in because it's an experience.
1: It's more fine dining. It's fine. Yeah.
0: Right. Oh, yeah.
3: It's roast beef.
2: Get all the sauces.
1: It's probably a first date or something.
0: Right. You're hoping to see that
1: big
0: Montana.
1: You're trying to impress them. Mm-hmm. So you're going to go in.
2: See how they eat it.
1: What the hell is that story? I saw that. Something stupid. Another word's created.
0: Oh, God.
1: I don't know if it's the where in the hell was it? Damn it!
3: Another word.
1: Yeah, it's called inflating.
0: Inflating.
1: Inflating.
0: Okay, influence dating.
2: Now,
0: so.
2: The cost of dating going up.
1: Yeah,
2: inflation and dating.
1: Inflation and dating.
2: Inflating. Inflation.
0: Inflating. I hate
1: the idea of dating people. Is when you're going to ask somebody on a date and they say yes, is because we've already passed that initial phase of, I don't even know if there's any vibe here. If you say no, you know, if I'm asking you, I've already got the vibe for you. Whatever my initial lust or invisible pheromones on the air is attracting me to you, it's there. If you say yes, you're reciprocating the idea that you have the same kind of thing. You're more curious about me, but we're going to go out to eat. So we're probably going to go out to eat someplace nice.
0: Mm-hmm.
1: I'm not doing the, hey, you know, I'm broke. What do you feel? How do you feel about cold cuts? On a first date.
0: Yeah.
1: In the whole getting to know you.
0: That's not a cold cut sandwich isn't a peacock dance, you know? You're going to do a little peacock dance those first couple times out.
1: Yeah, I don't understand where it's like, well, you know, it takes the pressure off of dating, so it's like you don't really, there's nothing, you know, since you didn't spend that much money on them, then if it doesn't work out, no big deal.
0: Well, that's not the game, though.
1: So basically, you just went out and bought a woman a Subway or, you know, a roast beef sandwich for nothing.
0: Mm.
1: And she's willing to eat a roast beef sandwich for nothing, just so she can get a free roast beef sandwich. What the hell are we all going out for?
0: And if it doesn't work out, you're out $6.
1: Yeah.
0: Or whatever. Big deal. But
1: there was probably no intent
0: reward.
1: If she's just going for a roast beef sandwich, big deal.
2: Dating's different these days, though.
1: That thing is stupid.
2: It's a cheaper social interaction than it used to be, usually, or because the dating apps basically took all the flirting and the game out of it. So now you're just meeting up to see if it's a vibe check.
0: Yeah, after the sandwich, do you want to bang or gnaw, as the kids say?
1: But if you're going to Arby's, who cannot bang after that?
0: Again, well, after that big Montana you just wolfed down, I'd feel like a delicate flower down there. I'd be like, well,
1: with all that horsey sauce running down your chin, how could we not?
0: Oh, boy. You want to go back to my place, or do you have roommates, or what do you want to do now?
1: All right. Let's see. About 17 minutes, we got that Universal Studios Hollywood 4-pack going out the door, so keep it here. 818-955-2955 is the number. I'm going to come right back after we get a look at traffic.
4: Anyone ever have a winning streak at the window cleaning contest? Aki Kitayama here with the brief traffic update sponsored by Audible. Crash in mid-city, the lace stuck in the center divider of the 10 westbound at La Cienega Boulevard. Traffic heavy through the air, smack at Crenshaw Boulevard. They want to get them moved to the right-hand shoulder, so that'll be really tough later on. Ian Torrance had a stalled vehicle on the 405 northbound for Artesia Boulevard. That got cleared from the right lane and off the freeway. Still kind of slow from Main Street, but that is improving. And then at Long Beach, getting reports of a big rig trailer that's on fire. 405 northbound before Palo Verde Avenue is mostly on the right-hand shoulder, might be sticking into the right-hand lane. The 405 is slowing down back at Studebaker Road. Crash crude in Anaheim on the 91 westbound for East Street. That was blocking the left-hand lane now. It's still pretty tough, though, coming up from the 57 freeway, so watch for the sudden braking there. 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

0: Heidi and Frank show. About 11 minutes away from the Universal Studios Hollywood 4-pack, the 740 giveaway, where you just call up when I tell you to and be caller 40, and those tickets are yours. But in the meantime, I do have other prizes to give away, all these concert tickets. So Emo has arrived, so I guess we can get to the pop quiz. How'd that hot nut treat you yesterday?
1: You know, once the minutes went by, it never came back. Like you said, you kind of felt it later in the day.
0: I mean, I felt it later. In the day. You know what I'm talking about?
2: Okay. Later.
1: No, I was
2: okay. Things, Frank.
1: Yeah, come on. I'm a female.
0: Just ascends to the heavens.
2: Yeah, it's like sweet nectar.
0: A little spicy butterfly was born. 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Okay, let's get our first contestant. The Wheel of Doom is out. I had nothing but hot nuts on there yesterday because it was Grab Your Nuts Day, or Grab Some Nuts Day. So today, I did have the whole lift.
3: What the hell is that?
2: What's happening? Oh no, that was painful.
3: That was a feedback.
4: Whoa. What the hell was that?
2: Where's that from?
3: Somebody's headphones.
0: Just what? Somebody said headphones. Mm-hmm.
2: Was it yours?
0: Hello. All right.
4: Oh, wow.
3: Yeah, that's
0: quite good.
4: Listen, if you thought that was loud in your car, I mean, we have headphones on right in our ears.
2: That was loud.
4: Yikes. Who was that?
2: What if we all went deaf right now?
0: Well, if you heard it, then who was it?
5: I don't know. I'm going, it's not me.
0: All right.
1: I heard it.
5: Yeah.
2: Mm-hmm.
3: I heard it, too.
0: I think we all heard it. LA heard it. Heard it. what was I saying before I was really interrupted by a squeal?
2: We're talking about the
0: Wheel of Doom.
2: I was looking for the
0: list of the 8 spaces. Well, I'll figure it out while we go.
4: Yeah.
0: Okay, our first contestant for the pop quiz is Trevor. Hello, Trevor.
6: Hey, how you doing, Frank?
0: Oh, pretty good. We're going to play the pop quiz. You are the first contestant. Do you know what prize you're playing for?
6: I really want those Universal tickets for Last Hurrah before my kids go back to school. So that'd be awesome.
0: I do have a floater left, so here we go. Who do you want to be your partner?
6: I'm going to go Jordan.
3: Oh, Trevor. All right.
0: All right, Jordan. First question comes from 134 years ago in 1892. Mm-hmm. Sunday school teacher Lizzie Borden murdered her father and stepmother. How did she murder them?
6: With an axe.
0: With an axe?
3: What? With hatchet.
2: There
0: we go.
2: Yeah. Hatchet. Man.
6: Jordan, you're awesome.
3: Got you.
0: Length
3: homie.
0: Of the handle.
3: Whew.
6: Hey, real fast, I just want to give a shout out to Grandpa Clemens if you're listening. What's up, Grandpa Clemens?
0: Hey, Grandpa Clemens.
6: Yeah.
0: All right, stand home.
2: I think why people say axe is because there was a saying. It was like, gave her family 40 wax with an axe or something. There's like a, not a nursery rhyme, but whatever that would be, where they talk about Lizzie Borden. I think that's why people say axe, because they say 40 wax. Maybe nothing rhymes with hatchet. Mm-hmm. Let's use axe. Great.
3: That's probably
0: nothing
3: it.
0: Rhymes with hatchet, yeah.
2: Yeah, you're like, gave him with a hatchet.
4: Yeah. You're right. Lizzie Borden took an axe, gave her mother 40 wax. When she saw what she had done, she gave her father 41.
2: 41, yeah. Right. So that's why.
4: Axe.
2: But it's just because you can't rhyme with hatchet.
0: Is there anything?
4: Ratchet.
2: Oh.
0: Enough about Johnny's mom.
2: Hey! Talk about 40 wax.
3: That's just on a Tuesday.
2: All right. See you next Tuesday.
0: All right, we're one for one. No spinning of the doom wheel for Jordan. Yes. All right, next up is Blake. Hello, Blake.
7: Good morning.
2: Morning.
0: All right, Blake, no more Universal Studios floaters out there, so do you know what you're playing for?
7: Yeah, I'm looking for John Fogerty tickets.
0: Actually, I don't have John Fogerty tickets. I got David Byrne instead at Hollywood Bowl.
7: Sure, yeah. You're out of John Fogerty.
0: Yeah, we'll figure it out.
2: Are you from Pennsylvania or Ohio?
7: No, I'm not.
2: Where are you from?
7: Huntington Beach. Huh?
2: Whoa, right. That accent's really throwing me off.
0: I am hearing an accent. Really?
2: Fogarty?
0: John Fogarty, dude.
2: Yeah.
0: It sounds like HP to me.
7: No, you know what's funny is I said Fogarty, and then my girlfriend told me it was completely wrong, and I was saying it the wrong way. So.
1: Oh, yeah, you don't deserve to go. John Fogarty? No.
8: I can see the spelling on it. It's Fogarty in the name.
0: Yeah, it's Fogarty.
8: John Fogarty, man.
0: It's Fogarty, too, by the way. Yeah.
8: You've been saying it wrong.
0: All right, Blake, sorry. Who do you want to choose to be your partner?
7: Let's go Frank.
0: Oh, my. The multiple choice question. Here we go. 29 years ago, in 1997, the world's oldest person, Jeannie Calment, died in retirement home in Arles, France. How old was Jeannie when she died? Was she A, 119, B, 122, or C, 128?
7: I'm going to go B.
0: B, 122?
7: Yeah.
0: Yes, 122. Yeah. All right, buddy. You're going to Fogat.
7: All right.
0: We'll figure out something for you. Stay on hold. No wheel for me.
2: Nice.
0: All right, who's up next? It looks like it's going to be Miguel. Hello, Miguel.
9: Hey, guys.
0: Let me guess. Grupo Frontera.
9: Frontera.
0: Oh, yeah. No. How do I do it? I just knew. All right. Who do you want to be your partner?
9: The best Spanish speaker on the show, Heidi.
0: Okay. Good choice. I think Heidi's going to know this one. But you might know it too, Miguel. 39 years ago in 1987, the soundtrack to this Patrick Swayze movie was released.
9: Dirty Dancing?
0: It was Dirty Dancing.
5: Will I?
0: Which Miguel calls the Lambada.
2: Para by La Bamba.
0: You're going to Grupo Frontera.
9: All right.
0: All right, stay on hold. We'll hook you up. Look at that. That's at the Intuit Dome on Friday. All the tickets are available at HeidiandFrank.com, right? All the links to all the tickets that I got?
5: Yep.
0: If you want to buy some, go and buy them.
5: In our ticket section.
0: In our ticket section.
2: Oh, yeah. Final dance.
1: I love that this movie takes place in 1962, and this is the most 80s song.
0: Oh, it totally is.
2: They got that.

0: But in the movie, like, when obviously they did it. After that, she like, the obvious next scene where she's like, is that where she was dancing up the, where she's
1: the aisle?
0: No, the like the staircase. In her jean shorts.
2: Or no, was, that's she, before.
0: She was practicing.
2: When, yeah.
0: But, like, didn't her attitude change after they had that one night together?
2: She got all and she's just confident.
0: Like, yeah.
3: Because she felt like she was a woman now, yeah. You know?
2: I just watched it a couple of weeks ago. Our
3: I mean,
2: little
3: sure, I'm 16 and I had
2: theater.
3: Sex with a 37-year-old dance instructor. I mean,
2: it's she's fun. 17 and he's 24.
3: Emo.
2: But apparently back then, 17 was the legal age in that area.
0: In the I'm just Poconos?
2: Saying.
0: You're poking those young ones, are you?
3: Poking those young ones. Oh, wow.
0: Why can't we be poking those? They're way too young. Poke those over there.
3: Speaking of nose, you're going to change yours right after this movie comes out and you'll be unrecognizable.
0: Yeah, and ruin your entire career.
3: Aww. I know. Jennifer Grey.
4: Mm. Oh, my God.
3: Gorgeous.
0: This is like every movie where it's like, somebody is young and have never had sex before. The next scene, they just want to give up on life. And it's all about sex now. Like a Vision Quest.
3: I want to feel that again.
0: The wrestler, you know, has sex with the
3: Matthew
0: lady.
3: Modine.
0: Yeah, was having sex with a woman who was like staying at their house. And then he's like, F it. I don't want to be state champion anymore. F wrestling. I want to eat some pizza. Hell cutting weight. I had sex. Everyone just goes crazy after they have sex. Like, I give up on everything. All dreams are gone.
5: I made it. My dream.
0: Sex is amazing. F it. F the world. I've had sex.
3: I was only becoming a wrestler so I could have sex.
2: There's a whole Seinfeld episode about that.
0: Oh, really?
2: Where George, he decides to give up sex and he gets all super smart and he's figuring out all the stuff, but then he gives up at the end and he's back to being just dumb.
0: Dumb old George.
3: Dumb George Costanza.
1: Can't stand you.
4: Well, at 17 in the Poconos, she was already an old maid because at 16 years old is the age of consent.
0: Oh, still?
4: Yeah.
3: Huh. Still?
4: Yeah.
3: What the?
6: You're saying well, Poconos, yes.
3: Come stay this weekend at the Poconos.
0: And the Poconos are where?
4: Pennsylvania.
3: New York?
0: Pennsylvania. So the whole state of Pennsylvania is 16.
4: Pennsylvania law, yep.
6: Yeah, that makes sense.
0: Well, I mean,
6: I know a lot of people from Pittsburgh.
3: You in 16
6: yet? Yeah.
3: You in 16 yet? Yeah.
6: Not the smartest great. People.
0: I mean, what is the sex? What's the age of consent around the world? I know that in the Netherlands or Holland, it's 16. I know that because my neighbor, his family just came to town, and they live in Holland. And the daughter brought her boyfriend, and she's 16. And he's like, yeah, I guess over there, it's like age of 16, so the parents really can't say anything.
3: But is the guy 30, or is he 17?
0: Oh, I don't know. I never saw
3: You know
0: the
3: what
0: guy.
3: I'm saying? It's like age of consent is...
0: But it's like the first time like the grandkids visited, and she brought her boyfriend with him. And she's 16 years old and brought her boyfriend from Holland.
6: Oh, that's...
3: Yeah, that would never happen. That
0: oh, my
3: happened.
0: God, I know.
4: No.
0: You could be dating for years, and my mother would still not let you sleep together unless you were married.
3: Right.
0: Like, okay, you got a couch.
3: Mm-hmm.
0: All right.
4: I'm just randomly typing in countries. Japan, 16. Australia, 16.
6: Now, wait. Was,
0: I hope they so look far. Up your history.
3: That's great.
4: Yeah, me He's too.
0: This is you looking up just the age of consent of the world. Like, my God, weirdo.
6: Switzerland. Signed in on my account, though.
0: It's on your account?
6: Yeah, you're signed in under my name.
4: What else should I look up, guys?
2: Ooh, this is fun. Okay.
4: Look what time it is.
0: Oh, it's 7:40. Yes. We're having so much fun.
3: Saved by the bell.
0: Let's give away these Universal Studios Hollywood tickets. 818-955-2955. Call up right now. Be caller 40, and those are yours. Okay, we're still in the middle of the pop quiz, though. Those first three questions are off the board. We're 3 for 3.
4: Oh, my God. What? Sorry. I got to Sweden, and it's 15.
0: Sweden's 15.
3: Oh, my gosh.
0: Yeah, it's difficult. All right, so we got Renee, Johnny, and Emo left in the game, right?
4: Yes.
0: Okay. And we got Mario. Hello, Mario.
7: Hello, guys.
3: Hi, Mario.
0: All right, Mario. Who do you want to be your partner?
7: Let's go with Emo.
2: Okay.
0: Going with Emo. All right. Let's see. Okay, 20 years ago, Emo, in 2006, this NASCAR movie was released?
7: Turbo.
0: What? Turbo. No. Oh. The animated.
2: Mm-hmm. Oh, was it Talladega Nights? The Ballad of Ricky Bobby.
0: It was. She won for you, Mario.
7: Thank you, Emo.
2: Got you.
0: All right, so Stan Hull, do you want those Grupo tickets?
7: Yes, I do.
0: Oh, you got them. How do I do it?
6: Hey, here.
0: Grupo Fontana.
6: Stan Hull,
0: Mario. It's like another talent I have besides playing the beer can.
3: You should tell them that at jury duty. Tell them how good you are at playing the beer can, and they'll go, "You can go, sir. Thank you for your time today. We're gonna let you go." But what I want to tell you more about it, I hit it.
0: Listen to
3: like,
0: this.
3: I think just show up to drink
0: hey, Chuck,
3: with a beer.
0: It's Marvin. Now, you know who sound you're looking for?
3: Listen.
0: Well, listen to this. Oh, he was way so was excited with the phone and everything. It's like, my God, Marvin. Okay. It's Ruben. Hey, Ruben.
8: Hey, morning, Frank. How you guys doing?
0: Good so far. We're 4-for-4. It's Johnny and Renee left to choose from to be your partner. What do you got?
8: Oh, you know I'm not picking Renee. Let's go, Johnny.
0: Okay. All right. The question is, this state has more indoor tanning salons than McDonald's locations.
8: Oh, come on.
6: You go with the obvious one.
3: Just, that's what I would do.
8: Las Vegas?
0: No, it's not Nevada.
3: The state of Las Vegas? No. All
6: right. Okay, for some reason, I'm thinking Florida.
0: It's Florida.
6: Okay.
8: Oh, Johnny.
0: Yeah, wow, you pulled that out. Woo. All right, so you got a prize. Stan Hull, we'll hook you up.
6: Even though they got the beautiful weather or whatever.
0: It's the Sunshine State, but yet they have more tanning salons than McDonald's.
6: Yeah.
3: Huh. You got to keep
6: people.
3: That tan.
6: Uh-huh.
3: Sometimes it's overcast.
0: All right, who's up next? Oh, God, it's Crab. Hey, Crab.
9: Good morning. Hey, happy anniversary to my lovely wife, 51 years.
6: Wow. Wow. Today's how long has she been in a coma? 50?
3: Seriously.
9: Well, she's a cancer survivor, so that's not nice, Johnny.
6: But this is not a, it has nothing to do with a coma.
3: That's more of a joke on anywhere. You.
0: Yeah, she's in a coma. That's why she's still with you. That was
3: right, because if she was alive, she would not be.
0: Right.
9: Oh, yeah.
3: Awake.
9: Yeah,
0: as soon as she wakes up, she's like, who?
9: Mm-hmm. I get it now. Yeah. Some people think I'm dumb, caller, so.
3: Yeah.
9: So, let's go, Renee.
0: She's okay. The only choice. All right, good job. You're right. You got that one right.
3: Nailed it.
0: All right, here we go.
6: See, I'm smart. Let's go, Crab.
0: There are how many bags of poop, pee, and vomit on the moon? I'll give you plus or minus 10.
6: What?
9: Oh. I'd say plus 10.
0: Oh, my God. Oh, so you're saying 10. Okay.
9: Or more, right?
0: Renee?
6: I will say less.
10: Are you kidding me?
6: You guys were meant to be.
0: This is dumb and dumbest. Oh my God.
6: Wow. How many bags?
10: I figured.
6: How many bags? Well, you said. Okay.
0: I said.
6: It'd give you plus or minus 10.
0: Let me read it again. Okay. Okay. For the slowpokes. Uh-huh. There, how many bags of poop, pee, and vomit? On the moon. How many bags?
6: Okay.
0: And I'll give you, if you the answer. I'll give you plus or minus 10. So basically, whatever you say, you have a 20-bag range of getting the answer right.
6: If you say 65, it's
0: 55 to 75.
6: All right, Crab.
9: Oh, I see.
0: Jesus Christ.
9: Okay.
6: All right, Crab, go.
9: I'd say 25.
0: So we're going, so what would the plus or minus 10 be there, Renee?
6: Okay, I'm going to go way low. I'll say
0: no, that'd be 15 to 35. Yeah. And you are wrong, Crab.
6: Okay.
0: So it's not.
6: I'll say 15.
10: Are you?
3: I can't. I got to get out of here.
0: So you're going 5
6: to 25.
0: To 25.
6: Which overlaps.
3: Was already wrong.
0: I already said it was wrong.
6: Yeah. I can't do math.
3: I got it.
0: Really?
6: Oh my God. I know. When you give us a 1-minute countdown, we get it.
0: Sorry, Crab. You lost. All right. Johnny, do you want to take a shot at this?
11: Let's say 100. We'll say 100. So between 90 and 110.
0: Yeah, and you are right. It was 96 bags.
12: There
0: you go. Wow. Poop and pee.
12: Wow. I'll never look at the moon the same.
0: Oh my god.
11: Wow. When the poo hits your eye like a big.
3: You'll get pink eyes. That's conjunctivitis. It's a whole different kind of song.
0: They make you pack your own poop and pee in and out of like national parks and stuff. Yeah. That's leave it on the moon.
3: You'd think that's the one place they'd pack in, pack out. Be like, grab all your stuff.
0: Pack out. Yeah. No. Yeah. We just left it all up here. This is a junkyard right now.
3: Come on, pack your crap. We got to go. Let's go.
12: We and crap should have our own morning show.
4: No.
0: In hell. Yeah. Oh, speaking of bags of pee, fans were passing around a pee bag at Lollapalooza.
4: Oh, God.
0: There's a video going viral of people passing around a cardboard box containing a plastic bag, which appears to be full of pee. It's not clear how many people have used it or where it's headed, because the people were comfortably passing it over their heads as if it were crowd surfing. When the bag appears to be open and perilously close to spilling over the side of the box.
3: Why not just go in the yard or what?
4: They don't want to lose their spot.
0: It's the generation that instead of just like peeing their pants or just peeing right there on the ground, they pee in a bag. And you pass it over there to the trash to the bathroom, and people are doing it.
3: My God.
0: I mean, so they used to, fight the crowd, go pee, and eventually make your way back.
3: Find your way back, yeah. Right. And you may
0: everybody's like, oh my God.
3: So we'll pee in a box and pass it around like it's crowd surfing.
0: Yeah.
3: Wow. And
0: you figured it out, Gen Z.
3: Oh boy.
0: My God. World coming to.
11: Ugh, disgusting.
0: There were 10 arrests and 67 hospitalizations at Lollapalooza. If you're wondering. Music festival. Oh, speaking of music, my girl, Ella Langley. She was in Texas, number one for a 16th week on the Hot 100. Mm-hmm. Now, it's now only one of seven songs to spend 16 weeks or more on the Hot 100. As far as not being number one spot, she's like holding the record. But All I Want for Christmas Is You, Mariah Carey, had 22 weeks in the Hot 100. Tied for 19 weeks was a bar song, Tipsy by Shaboozy.
3: Yeah,
0: and Old Town Road with Lil Nas X and Billy Ray Cyrus. Those were 19 weeks on the Hot 100. Mm-hmm. And then 16 weeks, Choosing Texas by Ella Langley. Last Night by Morgan Wallen. Despacito.
12: Justin Bieber.
0: Yeah, Daddy Yankee and whatever it is. And One Sweet Day, Mariah Carey and Boyz II Men. 16 weeks on the charts. But yeah, she's still on it. Number one, babe.

0: Meyerbach for her own beer called Dandelion Honey. So she's got her own beer. Oh, we got to get her on till the beer's gone.
1: You would, no, don't embarrass yourself. You're not going to be able. No, I'm nixing that.
0: I think we'll both be a couple of blubbering idiots looking into each other's eyes.
1: Well, I guess if you're both doing it, it works. But if you're like, doing oh it, it's embarrassing.
0: It's you.
1: It's you. It's always been you.
0: Hey, look at that. Oh, my God. Dandelion honey right there.
1: Oh, I wish I could have bangs.
0: I'll put that in the beer bong and butt chug.
2: Say butt chug. What? You said it again.
0: Yeah, why can't you say that?
2: No,
0: butt chugging is when you put alcohol in your butt.
2: Yeah, yeah, no, I get it. What have we talked about before about butt stuff?
1: In and out, different.
0: You can't put anything in it?
2: I'd
1: stay away from it.
0: We've talked about dog stomach or human rectum. It's about what was found in somebody's butt.
2: Well, yeah, what was found in there as far
0: as... had to get in there somehow.
1: The rules are weird.
0: It's right. Implied.
1: The rules are very weird. We're just trying to ride the line.
2: Yeah.
0: I was speaking of butt stuff.
2: Oh, good.
1: Please. Get ready, Jordan.
0: Moviegoers evacuated a screening of Spider-Man because someone had a gnarly fart attack. That is the headline. And let's see, I think I might have it.
2: Oh.
1: Sometimes you get the popcorn farts.
0: No, it happened right at the end of the movie. So you went and saw it. So yeah. You stay through the credits because Marvel's known to have something at the end. Like
1: well, there was something at the end,
0: clue
1: though, right?
0: Or continuation.
3: Yeah.
0: But people were having to run out because there was like, it was so bad, this gnarly fart attack, that they didn't even get to stay and see the very end. So this was it. Playing the closing credit music.

0: And it goes on for a whole minute.
1: Yeah. Exit.
0: We got to get the universal winner here. Who is it? Hello, Susan.
2: Hello.
3: Hi, Susan. Oh, my. Oh, excuse, pardon. I don't aim well.
0: Guess what?
2: Excuse me.
0: Oh, Susan, you got the tickets to Universal Studios Hollywood.
2: Yes.
3: Good job.
2: My grandchildren will be very happy.
0: Congratulations. You stay on hold and we'll hook you up. All right.
4: By the way, I'm going to spin this during break for Renee.
3: Oh, yeah, that's right.
0: Oh, yeah, spin it for Renee. What do you get?
3: Six
0: hot nuts. All right. All right, let's get some driving. Venture Highway
5: in the sun. Lizzie Borden threw a hatchet, but her mother couldn't catch it. Also threw it at her dad, but his catch was just as bad. Okay, Kitty, I'm here with a brief traffic update. 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Crash of Corona got moved from lanes over to the right-hand shoulder. 91 westward Lincoln Avenue. Vehicle hits some debris in lanes. It's still pretty tough from Main Street through Corona. In Westminster, getting reports of a crash now on the 22 westbound past Golden West Street. Blocking the second lane for the left. Traffic just starting to back up behind that, so watch for some braking near Golden West. And in Linwood, they had a problem on the 105 eastbound Long Beach Boulevard. Getting reports of a roll of insulation blocking the two left-hand lanes. Might be rolling around 105 westbound, slowing down to Wilmington Avenue. And also got debris in Santa Clarita on the 14 southbound, 70 Newhall Avenue. Reports of a large bag straddling the two right-hand lanes. The 14 southbound backing up towards Sierra Highway. It's the Big O Tires High TAM Slow Prices sales event. 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That's your traffic update on 95.5 KLOS.
0: 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Another reminder about our big party, the Heidi and Frank St. Jude Party in Hope, Saturday, August 22nd at the Lighthouse in Huntington Beach. Doors open at 11 a.m., kicking off right away with live musings from Natural Heights, yes, which is Renee's band.
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0: You don't do that. Just be surprised when you come out.
4: All right.
0: And then also, Greg and Good Company will be playing Pez Heads and Paradigm Switch. So these are some of the best bands from Stay or Go. We said they'll be invited to play parties in the future, and that's our first party we're having this year, or maybe at the end of the year. But come out and join us. They don't have many of these. This is our third annual Heidi and Frank St. Jude Party in Hope, Saturday, August 22nd at the Lighthouse in Huntington Beach, 11 a.m. to 4 p.m. Come day, drink, and enjoy some good music.
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4: including Wilmington. Yeah, Wilmington.

0: talking about when you're talking about peacock dance? It's like it's not a really good peacock dance.
1: Dating.
0: Oh yeah, the dating and the infladating, where it's inflation dating, where basically everyone is like everything's too expensive, so let's just go out for really really cheap dates, and there's no pressure to actually like each other.
1: Yep.
0: And why are we going? Okay. But as far as the animal kingdom and the peacock dance and everything else, there's so many, like a lot of birds do it. Is there anything else? Do you think?
1: Fish.
0: Fish dance for each other.
1: They like they make ornate displays on the seabed.
2: Oh yeah, yeah.
0: I did see that. Like they build something for like for the other female
3: like
0: fish.
3: Like look what I've created for you. Like, I'm obviously very handy.
0: Well, I guess whales not only sing, they dance as well.

0: Right.
1: Researchers attached temporary sound and motion tags to 16 humpback whales off Maui. That's got to be kind of tough, right? I guess you go whale watching, you probably shoot them into them.
2: Do you tag them?
1: Let's find out if this thing dances too.
3: My hump, romance. My hump, my lovely manly hump.
2: I mean, what songs?
1: Oh, my humps, yeah. That, absolutely. Humpty Dance?
3: Yep.
2: The Humpty Dance, yes.
1: Doing hump.
2: Anything by the Wailers? I mean...
1: Bob Marley, the Wailers, yep.
2: Yeah. That may be all of them. Yeah, that's it.
3: Yep.
1: That's anything by that. Lizzo?
2: Frank?
1: Yeah, they've been attaching these to 16 anti-motion tags to 16 humpback whales off Maui between 2018 and 2024. That was your job for 6 years. God, they put motion tags and sound tags on whales.
3: Man.
2: And then just listen.
1: And sit back listen to the romance. Yeah, tracking both their dives and vocalizations, the whales repeated distinct sound themes during specific phases of a dive, and some singing continuously for up to 16 hours.
2: Ladies, if he wanted to, he would. If he wanted to, he would.
1: What?
2: I just said, see, ladies, if he wanted to, he would. This whale is singing to another female for 16 hours to try to bang her. He's really putting the work in.
1: He is annoying. He's overdoing it. Settle down,
3: yeah,
1: you know.
3: Yeah.
2: Poindexter.
1: Relax. Act like you've had whale before.
2: Frank, he's out there with the jam box above his head, outside her bedroom window, just 16 hours. Just wait 16, for her.
1: Yeah, but he's like instantly psycho. The guy who's singing for 16 hours, I mean, she's calling, you know, restraining order on that guy.
2: Other whales are like, buddy, get out of here. Go home. We're trying to sleep. She's not into you, loser.
1: Would you rather a guy constantly sing out your window for 16 straight hours or just free as Willy in front of you?
2: Well, we're really getting right to the
1: look
2: point.
1: Look at that. Look at that. That's all he's saying. Look at that.
2: Look at that, huh? Huh? And with a little, huh?
1: Mm-hmm. Huh? Huh? Huh? Huh? Huh?
3: Turn that hump back into a sperm whale.
1: Yeah. The sounds they're making, they're freeing their willies and going. Oh my God. Only
2: See,
1: us.
2: See, maybe those scientists are having a good time.
1: Only us.
2: Only us.
1: Yes, yeah, whale songs are one of the few animal vocalizations passed down culturally.
2: Oh, so it's a language.
1: Yeah, rather than, you know, genetically, where you just kind of instinctively know how to...
2: My dad always sung,
1: call of some kind, like the elk call. That's right. Instinct. But these are specific songs that they're different, and it says that they're passed down culturally rather than genetically, with new songs spreading across ocean populations. So it started over there, much like...
2: Wow.
1: Choosing Texas, I can tell. Like, and it just spread out like wildfire. Now everybody knows the song and you heard it 1,000 times.
2: Right. But they know which particular pod.
1: But it spread across the population like a typical Hot 100 song. Did you hear that song yet? By so-and-so? So good. I heard it.
2: By Waylee Nelson.
1: Waylee Nelson?
2: Nice. Are you thinking something like that?
1: Oh, my God.
2: Yeah. Mm-hmm. Emo. I don't know if Emo's ashamed of me.
4: I'm so proud. I don't know how you didn't get class clown every day. I wonder.
1: Emo's trying to think of one. She's got class clown. She can't.
4: I know.
2: Oh, no.
3: Wailing Nelson and his buddy Waylon Jennings.
2: Waylon Jennings, of course.
1: Is right That's right. There. Mm-hmm. This is right on the nose. You know what I'm saying? I'm looking up a song real quick.
2: For the whales to sing?
1: Because I don't know the name of the song, and I don't want to sound stupid.
2: Oh, but why? It's never stopped me. Or Johnny, or Renee.
3: Yeah.
2: So mostly the three of them.
3: That's true.
1: So I guess I was wrong about the name of the song. All right. Thank God I looked it up.
2: All right. What do you got?
1: I don't have anything.
2: Oh.
1: I was looking it up to verify it was actually a
2: and
1: lyric.
2: Then you

0: for a song, and then I was like, I must not know the name of the song. I apologize.
1: No need. There is absolutely no need to apologize.
0: Somebody's saying 812, anything by Moby.
1: Oh, Indiana checking in. Mm-hmm. Moby, of course.
2: Or Moby Grape.
1: Mm-hmm. Moby Grape.
0: The whale singing for 16 hours reminds me of the scene from the movie Ghost where he just sings Henry VIII, I Am All Night.
1: Oh, yeah. Oh, yeah, he just kept...
0: So you're saying they jump, jive, and wail?
1: Oh! See how fun it is?
0: My God, people, they are playing along.
1: Always.
0: I've never hated Crab and Renee more than after that history quiz. Okay, I think we've reached the... The new text left off and the old text began. Chet Hanks turns 36 years old. So happy birthday. It's the only thing Tom Hanks forgets more than Bonfire of the Vanities. Oh, when Phil Collins says heavy drinking almost killed him. He got in too deep and could feel the end coming in the air that night.
1: Oh,
0: something happened on the way to heaven, and against all odds, he lived to see another day in paradise. He's sis is over now.
3: Wow!
0: Oh yeah, emo. Great. You don't like that?
1: I giggled.
0: That was a lot.
1: I giggled.
0: That was a sober now. Yeah, sober now.
1: He had a groovy kind of love for alcohol.
0: So people are giving a shout out to Aki because Aki did a whole hatchet rhyme.
3: Oh yeah, yeah.
0: For Lizzie Borden, did you miss it during traffic?
1: Mm-hmm.
0: She threw at her mom a hatchet and she didn't catch it.
3: Yeah.
1: Oh.
0: And she threw it at her dad and his catch was just as bad.
3: Yep.
1: Oh, look at Aki.
0: I know. Give a shout out to Aki for his comments. Now, I didn't hear the traffic today, but is there anything that was just in the freeway, on the highway? Like, beware, there's a ladder. And usually it's a ladder. It's
3: always a ladder.
1: Ladders are expensive. You think you'd turn around and anything else?
3: I mean...
0: So you're like, what the hell? I mean, there's like sometimes there's a box, and I always think there's like a baby in it, so I never hit it.
1: Baby or kittens, a litter of kittens. Uh-huh. It's either a baby or a litter of kittens.
0: Not that I would hit a box with my car anyway. Probably an anvil.
1: more of a Bugs Bunny sort of a situation.
0: Yeah, I'm not gonna go ahead and hit it, but maybe there's a chair or something like that.
4: I always see black trash bags, mm-hmm. and I think there's some chopped up body in it.
1: Yeah, same with me. Reason. Like Dexter's, it fell off the back of Dexter's truck.
0: But you know, someone's gonna find that. Like when they do go out there and get that bag off the highway, they're gonna open it
4: up. It's fine. Go ahead and find it, but you're not gonna find the person who dropped it. You know. Mm-hmm. I don't know. That's just what goes through my head when I see it.
0: I know, with all those traffic cams, you might see somebody who threw that out and they zoom in on your license plate.
4: Maybe. And then
0: I think it's a bad idea to dispose of a body on the highway.
1: I think it's a bad idea to dispose of a body. Uh-huh. Okay.
4: Good idea. It's a bad idea.
1: Yeah.
0: Where's a good place to dispose of a body? Oh, yeah. I got a text yesterday. They're talking about... disgusting things. We were discussing the fish sauce plant.
1: Canada, yeah.
0: That they finally said they got to go in there and remove the vats of fish sauce that had been rancid. I think the plant closed 20 years ago. Yeah. And so now the smell is like leaking and it's making it to the town. And so they finally had to send, there's like two guys in the picture. One guy had a full-on double filter face mask, you know, over his head. The other guy had nothing on, eating a fish sandwich. I'm like, that guy is a hound dog.
1: He's the marrying kind.
0: But yeah, I got a text yesterday from one of our listeners in Hawaii who said that she works as a police officer, and as far as like going to scenes and the things you see where it's like some nasty, like they found a body after weeks and weeks and weeks, and they had to go in and, you know, tape it off and stuff. Like, and there was one of the guys who was, like, watching the door. And the place just reeked. He's out there. He's eating Chinese food. Oh. And she was walking in. He's like, well, you gotta eat.
1: You can wait.
0: Like they had developed such a, you know, I don't know.
4: A tolerance.
0: But my God, that's your job. You develop tolerance where you can eat Chinese over carcass.
4: No.
0: Makes you hungry for Chinese. She also said she had to investigate a case where a guy committed suicide by jumping in a wood chipper. That's how he decided to kill himself.
1: There are so many. I don't advocate, but there are so many other ways.
3: Head first,
1: more peaceful ways.
0: Yeah, it was head first.
1: I would hope so. Just dive in like you're just diving from the high dive into a swimming pool.
0: But
1: I don't know.
0: For whatever reason, investigation, they had, like, her and her team had to take apart the wood chipper. Like, to see the insides of it. I don't know, to get his teeth?
4: Yeah.
1: Identification, yeah.
0: Wouldn't they be over there?
1: Yeah. I mean, he'd have summer teeth. Some are over there, some are over there, some are over there.
0: Where the exit was aiming. But so, yeah, after they're in there, opening up the wood chipper of all the bits and pieces, and, you know, maybe there's a wallet in there, who knows?
1: What's in your wallet?
0: They all went to Chinese later.
1: What are you going to eat?
0: Chinese? Like some weird thing about...
1: Like they smell that.
0: Homicide scenes and people wanting to eat Chinese.
3: Well, it's not like you're getting a steak at a Chinese place. And I doubt you're in the mood for something, you know.
1: I compare humans to chicken, though. I would think more chicken-like, but maybe not.
4: Hmm. No, we're red meat, right? Yeah,
1: are we?
3: Red meat.
4: We're like,
0: Yeah, we're definitely red
4: meat. Right? Yeah.
1: Are we pork? I think we're pork.
0: I think we're more porky?
1: We're like pigs. I think we're closer to pigs than cows.
0: Speak for yourself.
1: Well, I am. This little piggy thinks we're more pig-like than cow-like as far as our meat. Maybe I'm wrong, and I hope to never find out.
3: Oh. You're right. We are compared to pork more.
0: Pork?
3: Yeah.
1: God, the kids really swinging for the fences today.
0: You're just
1: over
0: pulling
1: here
0: these
1: with my knowledge.
0: Rando trivia out of here. Sweet and sour?
3: That's what they're saying. Historical accounts from various cultures and statements from modern criminals frequently describe human flesh as tasting very similar to pork, though slightly stronger or bitter.
4: But are we talking pork chops or bacon? You know what I mean?
1: Are we talking pepperoni? Like I'm on a pepperoni pizza over here? Or am I
3: doubt
1: they're
3: pork getting back straps out of this? I mean, I think they're just taking...
4: some people.
1: Am I like a pork loin? What are we doing? A pork fritter.
0: You're like a pork rind.
1: I'm a crackling baby. Who doesn't love a bag of pork cracklings now? Come on.
0: Yes, as part of our challenges go with our Wheel of Doom.
1: Mm-hmm.
0: Saw a video online. It's like two brothers and their dad, hillbillies, and they're eating these like pig's feet, pickled pig's feet, but it was like a really old jar. And it's like they had to choke them down. Uh-huh. And they were like, you know, doing the whole dry heaving thing. I don't know why I find that funny. Don't you guys find that funny?
4: No.
1: Yeah.
0: You don't like the dry heaving?
4: No.
0: For some reason, I find that funny. Like people slipping and falling on ice. I find that funny.
1: Yeah, that's another
0: people
1: goodie.
0: People who are trying to tell a story where it's gross around, like, I just find that, I don't know.
4: Oof.
0: Weird.
1: Well, you're also the guy that likes to watch people yawn, so I think it's just must be somewhere
0: in
1: there.
0: But that's a sexual turn-on.
1: The gagging is not a sexual turn-on?
0: No.
1: Oh, you'd think that would be
0: No, it's just funny
1: also,
0: to me. No.
1: You know?
0: No, not at all.
1: Hmm.
0: No connection.
1: No connection.
0: Not at all. Never heard it before.
1: You can't relate at all.
0: I can't connect the two. That's a problem. I can't connect the two.
1: Yeah,
0: if you had to dodge anything in the highway, drivers in Dallas had to avoid a huge 34,000-pound industrial oven that fell off a semi-trailer.
4: Ooh.
3: Wow.
1: 34. Oh, my God.
3: Taking up one lane or two lanes? How many lanes are talking here?
0: Yeah, I mean, how do you not strap that thing down? I guess it's 34,000 pounds, you think. Where's it going to go?
1: It's heavy enough that it's not going to go
0: anywhere.
1: It's
0: going to blow off this thing.
1: Oh, my God.
3: Turn too sharp, just slid right off.
0: There's been a food recall.
1: I probably should have told you this a long time ago. With
0: nearly 23,000 pounds of Ukrop's Homestyle Foods, UKROP's, Ukrop's.
1: Okay.
0: Homestyle Foods, baked spaghetti and chicken cobbler.
1: Chicken cobbler? What the hell is that?
0: Is it like a chicken pot pie, but it's not quite a pie? It's just cobbler. It's just covered on top with crust.
1: Oh, yeah, there's no bottom crust. I bet you're right.
5: I think that's what we got over in that box, just like chicken cobbler balls. Those Porto chicken balls.
1: So, yeah, it's chicken pot pie, but instead it's just on top, so it would make it a cobbler. Sounds terrible, but it's probably...
0: Well, they're being recalled over concerns they may be contaminated with metal slivers.
1: How does this happen?
0: In some booze news, hearing a lot more 90s grunge at the bars. Yeah, bars are switching their focus back to Gen X because younger Gen Zers just aren't drinking as much, so they're not playing their music. Going back to playing the 90s music at the bar.
1: 90s or 90s grunge?
0: Well, anything, you know, depending on the bar, I guess. Mm-hmm. They just associated 90s with grunge.
1: Right, right.
0: What else was there? 90s hip-hop?
1: Well, there's that, but there's also the boy bands were big in the late 90s, you know? Mm-hmm. What, I'm going to the bar and listening to O-Town? Backstreet
0: Is that
1: Boys?
0: Late 90s or early 90s?
2: Late.
1: Johnny?
4: That's late 90s.
0: Yeah. That is late 90s?
4: Yeah. O-Town?
0: Like New Kids on the Liquid Block Dreams. Was what, early 90s?
1: New Kids was early.
4: Like 80s, early 90s.
0: Okay.
4: Yeah,
5: like Boys to Men. That's 90s.
1: That's all 90s.
4: Yeah, it's early 90s.
1: NSYNC, they're probably not Backstreet Boys.
0: Playing at the bar, I doubt it.
5: Yeah, you're sitting there drinking to this.
4: Yeah, Soundgarden.
1: Yeah.
0: Maybe it explains a lot about this next stat, since Gen Zers aren't drinking as much. But marijuana has surpassed cigarettes in the U.S. last year.
1: That's good.
0: 43.8 million Americans use marijuana regularly, compared to 36.1 million Americans who smoke cigarettes. So marijuana,
1: I think it's better
0: cigarettes.
1: Than smoking cigarettes. I mean, it's still putting smoke into your lungs, but I think it's better than all the carcinogens, for sure, if you're going to choose.
6: Smoke weed every day.
1: Jordan, did your doctor say anything about that? Like, if you wanted to partake in marijuana, did he say, I mean, your heart doctor, of course, since you had a heart attack?
5: The THC. How
1: are you smoking?
5: Conversation. No, THC is fine. But the smoke is the issue. So anything, any smoke in your lungs constricts your vascular system. Yeah. So you're not supposed to do anything that's, you know.
1: But as far as an edible or a gummy,
5: that part's
1: fine.
5: Completely
1: awesome.
5: What he said is that the research is still out on that, but he doesn't condone nor deny. Like he's
1: okay,
5: just like,
1: so
5: you
1: he's
5: do,
1: fine. With
5: you do
1: it.
5: What you want because I can't do.
1: Say he's fine with it.
5: I can't do Advil or ibuprofen or anything like that for pain. So, you know,
1: you have
5: THC
1: to Tylenol?
5: Is. I could do Tylenol, but Tylenol doesn't hit the same receptors. So it doesn't, especially
1: Jordan.
5: All right.
1: Yeah. No, totally. Well,
0: we're talking about over-the-counter painkillers. This is not my end of the house for the party. A lot of people have the under-the-counter painkillers. Where are those guys?
5: You know, hanging out in the kitchen, having some talk.
0: Yeah, got any Advil?
1: He's real big in the UTC.
0: I got a heart issue. Yeah. Really? What can you take? Really? Can you take Flintstones vitamins?
1: Stick with
0: you. Yeah, I thought it was strange. 43.8 million Americans, and it says age 12 and up.
5: Oh.
1: 12?
0: I thought we were doing the demographics. So you smoke weed regularly? Yeah. Now get off to school.
1: Sixth grade's hard. Of course I do.
0: Start stressing out. Time for traffic again. All right, let's throw a talkie, see if there's anything just sitting in the street like an oven.
7: All right, here we go. 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Got a vehicle stalled in Carson on the 405 northbound for Alameda Street. Stalled in the carpool lane. They're waiting for you to get the right-hand shoulder. Right now, it does slow down at Long Beach Boulevard. If you stick to the right, might not be as bad, but watch for the traffic break. Also in Carson, got a crash on the 405 south on their main street. Not sure which lanes are blocked off. I got two vehicles involved there. Watch for sudden braking right around Main Street. In Linwood, got a crash on the ramp on the 105 westbound towards the 710 northbound. Kind of sinking into the lane on that transition, so the wait for help are there. And in Downtown Lee, got a crash on the ramp for the 110 northbound towards the 10 westbound. Vehicles got to the right-hand shoulder of the ramp of the 110 Super Deso from Lawrence Avenue into downtown L.A. Watch for a small brush reported in Simi Valley. Something burning in the center divider, 118 westbound at Chapel Canyon. Your lunch just got a little bit more local. Fire grilled chicken, melty jack cheese, and two bold flavors all wrapped up and grilled to go. The new loaded quesadillas are here. 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El Pollo Loco. That's your traffic update on 95.5 KLOS.
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0: show, 818-955-2955. I was talking about the whales and how they obviously sing and they dance now. They figured this out in their whole mating ritual, and the humpback whale. And like you said, what songs would they be doing? And what songs is that? And from Waylee Nelson.
1: Waylee Nelson.
0: And then yeah. Waylon Jennings.
1: Mm-hmm.
0: Mm-hmm. I looked up during the break the song I was thinking of. I was looking up No Doubt, but it was a Gwen Stefani single. I Ain't No Humpback Girl.
1: Oh, Humpback Girl. Humpback Girl. Hollaback, yeah.
0: No Humpback Girl.
1: Ain't no Humpback Girl.
0: I know, wasn't that great? But it was a song. I was just looking up No Doubt.
1: Frank, that is B-A-N-A-N-A-S.
0: Thank you.
1: I'm here for you. You know that.
0: Thank you for making me look good.
1: That's what I'm here to do.
0: I know.
1: I'll never let you fall.
2: No doubt.
0: But if you do, don't holler back. That was under my white girl bangers playlist. That's where I found that.
1: We're at the 90s bar right now. Yeah.
0: So he's saying your KLOS app is not working anymore. Yeah.
1: Still?
0: I know it's not. Thank you for letting us know. And if you listen to the 95.5 KLOS app and you download it, and that's how you listen every day, appreciate that. And but you're back here on radio now. You're hearing me say this. I don't know when they're going to fix it. But they've been made aware. So
2: you can go to HeidiandFrank.com.
0: HeidiandFrank.com. Maybe become a VIP, and that way you never miss a minute. Mm-hmm. So, yeah, do that, because I don't know when they're going to fix it. Ain't up to me.
2: Mm-hmm.
0: But they've been made aware that the KLOS app is not working anymore. Somebody wants to compliment Heidi. Do we have time for that?
2: Oh, it'll probably be quick. So,
0: all right. Hello, Marcos.
1: Oh,
3: yes.
1: Marcos.
3: Good morning, Heidi.
1: Yes,
3: and Frank.
0: Yes,
3: love the show.
0: Yes, but you wanted to compliment Heidi.
3: Yes, I was thinking, Heidi, business adventure. This is just for you. Have you considered making your laugh a ringtone?
1: For when bad things are like telemarketers are calling, I'm your spam. I'm your spam ringer.
3: No, just like I love hearing your laugh. Spam like I love it.
1: Decline. Mm-hmm. Block call.
3: Just an idea.
1: Thank you.
3: Put it out there.
1: I really appreciate that.
0: He wants to compliment your laugh. It's wonderful. I should have sent you this video. It showed a picture of like a golden retriever, kind of like looking around the corner of a hallway, and it's like, she tells me not to bark in the house. And then she's in there, like, in the kitchen with her friends. And he's got this look on his face, like, she tells me not to bark in the house. Fantastic. Somebody said, I was going to send it to you. But something happened.
1: And then you didn't.
0: Who knows? I'm probably going to
1: jail. Typical. I don't expect phone calls from you. It's fine.
0: Like, you're not on social media now.
1: I mean, you do have my phone number.
0: But I don't know how to send that to you, like, whatever.
1: It's okay. You told me about it here.
0: There we go. I described it perfectly. You saw it.
1: I saw it. And I love it.
2: He was
1: Thank
2: too
1: you.
2: Busy going to the gym.
1: You went to the gym?
0: That's what I said. I was at the gym. I didn't have time. But I was totally kidding, obviously.
1: I mean, obviously.
0: I mean, come on. I mean, Jesus Christ.
1: Okay. You might want to go again.
0: Yeah.
1: Go more than once. Maybe make it a 3-day-a-week thing or something. Hey, ho. Usually gyms are in you. You're not in the gym.
0: Hey. Don't jump ahead. That's what I would say to him. No, Jordan, you're actually the only one on the show that works out because you have medical advice too because you had a heart attack.
2: Yep.
0: So you're running, you're trying to lose weight, you're going to the gym, building muscle mass. Have you ever had gym penis?
2: We all know Frank has.
1: Oh my God, what is happening?
0: The joke's been done, Johnny.
1: Now it's hurtful.
0: Go with like, gym, do it, you did once or twice. No, that's fine. GYM.
1: GYM.
0: You ever had Jim Penis?
2: Well, I don't care how he spells his name.
0: Yeah, his brother Joffrey. Also molested me.
1: Oh, no.
0: Uncle Joff and Uncle Jim. GYM and GEOFF.
1: God.
0: All right. Anyway.
2: Joffrey Epstein.
4: Jim.
1: Joffrey Epstein.
0: Sex Toys R Us.
1: Oh, my Lord.
0: Okay, anyway.
4: Mm-hmm. Jim Penis, you say.
0: Yeah, you read Jim Penis?
4: I don't know what it's referencing. Like, is it just...
0: Have you noticed anything with your penis when you're working out?
4: I feel like sometimes everything gets a little bit more swole.
0: You get swole?
4: Like, it's just that blood flow is going. Yeah, so it's not like it's chubbed or nothing. It's just, you know, it's proud.
0: You might want to get that checked.
4: You think so?
0: Yeah, mm-hmm. Because it does the opposite. Jim penis is shrinkage.
4: Oh.
0: Because of a blood flow.
4: Like, so everything's taken away from it.
0: Doing hard workouts, you made your muscles like your back or your legs, and it's like your blood flows to those muscles.
1: Yeah, your veins are all popping in your arm, but not... Yeah,
0: transgress someplace else, and so you get a little shrinkage going on. They call it Jim penis.
2: That's why I don't work out. I can't afford to lose anymore.
0: Exactly. I'm like, another reason I ain't going. Don't sign me up. It says many men experience some degree of temporary retraction while working out, but it varies dramatically. Some barely notice it. Others may feel like they are turtling, or the penis retracts closer to the body. So if you're at the gym and some guy's got a gym shorts on, the guy's over there working out, and you think he's got a really small one, it's because he's working out.
1: Right, yeah.
0: It's kind of like, you know, it was cold. You know, I was working out. It was leg day.
1: Yeah. All my blood flows in my quads.
0: Once your body cools down, your nervous system settles and your blood flow redistributes. At that point, your junk returns to its usual state, usually within an hour or even a few minutes. Just slap it around a bit. They don't say that.
1: That's your technique.
0: Doctors do say it can take longer and be more noticeable if you're dehydrated, anxious, overstimulated with caffeine, cold, or had a particularly intense session.
1: Oh, didn't you take a lot of those caffeine pills when you were on a road trip once and your penis went shrunk to nothing?
0: Sort of had a hell of a vage.
1: You had a vagina.
0: Oh, yeah. It was it basically went in.
1: Because you took, that's that caffeine you just mentioned, taking too much caffeine.
0: So many milligrams of caffeine, I thought I was going to die.
1: What were they called? Mini thins? Yeah.
0: I have a truck stops.
1: Right.
0: I took way too many. I was like, oh, no, this ain't good.
1: And reached down your pants. You're like, what the?
0: Probably
2: sucked right in.
0: Anymore, I probably would have died overdose.
1: That's the turtling. Oh. He was like, well, I guess I'll just go to sleep.
0: Great. Then you die and your blood stops flowing. They find you like that. It's like, no wonder. No wonder you OD'd. Mm-hmm.
1: Yeah. Your tiny little
0: elbow. He's had an O, no D. Yeah. He didn't no D, he O'd. He had no D.
1: Oh,
0: he
1: no D. D.
0: No D. No D.
1: He no D'd.
0: Jesus. Russian President Vladimir Putin is cracking down on the country's booming porn industry. Finally, we found something he and President Trump can't agree on.
1: Right.
0: President Trump claims he's won 40 golf championships at various properties. At his various properties, yeah, because he has various, you know, golf courses around. He claims he's won 40 golf championships, which is totally believable.
1: Uh-huh.
0: If you also believe that Kim Jong-un has won 40 straight elections with 100% of the vote.
1: Yeah.
0: And former President Barack Obama is turning 65 years old. He'll have a quiet celebration at home in Kenya. Oh, come on. I'm just kidding. Actually, his wealth has increased immensely since he's been out of office. You know why?
4: Why is that?
0: Because he's lived rent-free in Trump's head this whole time.
1: No. Rent-free.
0: See, on both sides. No, and speaking of money, you know, you remember Zac Brown Band?
1: Yeah.
0: He's kind of like the new Jimmy Buffett, right? Mm-hmm.
1: Toes in the water, ass in the sand, not a worry in the world, a cold beer in my hand, life is good today. That guy?
0: But do you know who Zac Brown is? Because I didn't recognize that.
1: I didn't really have it in tune.
0: Play some of Zac Brown so Heidi can...
1: Toes in the water, ass in the sand. Yes. Not a worry in the world, cold beer in my hand. Right, life is good today.

0: Life is good today.
1: No, it's about
2: you ever heard that song?
1: It's great.
2: That's Zach Brown.
1: It's great. I love it. Oh, Renee, you'll love this part. Yeah, I'm
3: leaving GA. Okay.
2: That's Spanish.
3: Oh, is it? Oh, hey.
2: Zach Brown Band performed at Fenway Park on Sunday night and surprised everyone in the crowd with a free cruise.
4: Whoa.
2: 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I guess that's the giveaway. 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And so he's like, all right, everybody here gets a free cruise for two.
1: My God.
2: So they say that is like the largest live giveaway. Take Whoa. That, Oprah. Yeah.
1: Seriously.
2: The giveaway is valued at more than $40 million. Largest surprise audience gift in entertainment history. Zach has a partnership with the cruise line and co-designed the live music venue on the Beachcomber. So I think it's like, hey, just scan your ticket, but it's like, I think cruises are having such a hard time right now. It's like, hey, anybody who wants to go, we got to get people back saying, no, cruises are great. Mm-hmm. As opposed to
1: poop cruise.
2: Poop cruise documentary and everything else going on. They need to get people in the on the boat.
5: Yeah, you just got to sit through a 2-hour timeshare
2: meeting.
1: That's how they get you.
5: Yeah.
2: Yeah, he's
1: and
2: also.
1: And then you nod like you're going to buy.
2: He's also a timeshare salesman, Zach Brown.
5: Yeah,
2: he's got all of his leads. Y'all are invited.
1: Yeah, yeah.
5: You ever been to Kissimmee?
2: Yeah. Once. Haven't been back in 30 years. Oh, still got my timeshare there. Oh, I think I just got my my bill for my dues, my HOAs, or whatever the maintenance fees.
5: Gotta cancel that.
2: At this point, I can't. At this point, it's just a funny thing. Yeah. I think about, I'll die someday, and then when they're going through my stuff, they'll find that and be like,
1: "Granddad has
2: call it." Like, "Oh my god!"
1: Yeah.
2: And who knows? Like the family will start using it, and that'll be how they remember me. This thing that I've forgotten.
1: Every year they go to Kissimmee for your birthday.
2: And
1: it's
2: like right there, at Disney World. So it's like it's just like they keep it, and then my great great great great grandkids will be staying at the condo, going to Disney World.
1: Yeah.
2: Thanks, great grandpa.
6: Can any of us use it if we go over there?
1: Oh, Emo's in.
2: If you use it, it'll ruin it.
6: What?
2: Because I gotta die, and then people use it.
1: Aww.
2: If you use it now, then it's like now.
6: How about just your family gets to use it after you die?
2: I can't acknowledge it, and then it would be funny if they found it later. They're like, oh yeah, we knew about that because Emo went.
6: Yeah. See.
2: I'd let you use it, Emo.
6: Okay.
2: Yeah, you're the only one. You're my fave. So
6: yes.
2: you can use it. Nobody else.
1: The downside, Emo, it's in Florida.
6: Hey.
2: Emo.
6: Free place to stay.
2: It is free place to stay.
6: That's all care about.
2: And then you can take pictures, show me what it looks like.
6: Okay. Maybe I'll redecorate and...
2: I think they've remodeled, redecorated the whole place. I have no idea.
1: With your HOA fees, I'm sure they've upgraded it from 30 years ago, or let's hope they have.
2: They probably have. And it was really, when I think about what it looked like, it was uglier than hell. I don't know why.
1: You got drunk and they went, what do you think? And you said, that's fine, I guess.
2: It was my ex-wife's idea.
5: Yeah.
2: I got that in the divorce.
1: Well, kissing me ass. Goodbye.
2: Kissing me ass.
1: I'm out of here.
2: That's what she said. That's how I got it. It's my last little piece of her. That's why I'm holding on to it. Yeah, right.
1: Well, don't tell your current wife that, because then that's like, what?
2: I told her about it when I talked about it in the air. I said, yeah, I got a timeshare. She goes, what? We've never used it? Never.
1: And you got it with your ex? Ew, I'd make you sell that today. Goodbye.
2: Good luck.
1: Goodbye and good luck.
2: I mean, good luck selling it.
1: No, I know.
2: Who the hell's buying timeshares off the side market, like a Facebook marketplace? Got a timeshare and kissing me.
1: Yeah.
4: Well, for those people who just can't wait to go to Lake Tohopekaniga.
1: What now?
2: Hey, you better enunciate.
4: Tohopekaniga.
1: Jordan.
2: Not that part.
4: Go see.
1: Why don't you hit pronunciation on the Google?
2: Maybe the first part.
1: Yeah.
2: You're putting the emphasis on the bad part.
1: Can we put a pronunciation on that, Jordan, from the Google?
4: I dumped myself. Nobody heard that. Apparently, that's where Kissimmee is. I mean, that place is tiny. How do you even go there?
6: Was it an island?
1: It's on a lake.
4: No, it's right next to this lake. But
2: it's next to a lake, and it's like
4: 34-minute drive from Orlando.
1: That's why.
4: That's so close get enough.
2: It, but no, it's closer to Disney World. Disney World's not right not in the center of Orlando.
6: Hey, I love lakes. Yeah, I'm in. Mm. I'll call you.
2: Yeah, let me know how it goes. FaceTime me so I can see the place.
1: See what he's done with the place. Okay. What his HOA dues have done.
2: And other news around the country, and speaking of poop, Michigan reports first two U.S. deaths from the cyclosporiasis outbreak. So two people finally died from it. Mm. It surpassed 6,700 confirmed cases. Both deceased patients, though, had underlying health conditions. Mm. So they were already in bad shape. Like, and then they got explosive diarrhea. Maybe Taco Bell was their last meal anyway. They're like,
1: right.
2: All right, you know, we're going to stop treatment. What do you want? Taco Bell. And they get them some extra lettuce.
1: Crunchwrap tacos. And there's
2: and explosive diarrhea takes you out.
1: Worth it.
2: Yeah, I was dying anyway.
1: Yeah, right.
5: That was just listed as cause of death. Explosive diarrhea.
1: Well, yeah, death by diarrhea. Oh, man. Leave that out of the when you got to write your.
5: I'd rather have you put AIDS. You know what I mean?
2: I mean, there was something else. Diarrhea, you know, basically was the reason. Fast forward the whole process, so it trumped whoever diarrhea
1: already
2: trumped.
1: Weakened.
2: Trumped whatever it was, and you could be like the last stages of cancer. The diarrhea came through and pushed it out of the way. I got this.
1: Uh-huh. Yeah, you're moving too slow, cancer. Let me in here. I got it.
2: You put up a good fight. I got it.
1: Mm-hmm.
2: Tag me.
1: Yeah.
4: Chemo can't TKO. Stop diarrhea.
2: Chemo beats diarrhea beats chemo.
4: Yeah.
2: Or whatever.
1: By the way, if you're playing diarrhea, throw paper. Okay.
2: Hmm. And if you're constipated, throw scissors. I've been there too. I'm like, thank God. We got some scissors in here.
1: Gotta get
2: in the bathroom scissors.
1: I need something to move.
2: Some scissors up in here.
1: What'd you do with the bathroom scissors?
2: Some people got poop knife.
1: Can you bring me the bathroom scissors?
4: Poop knife?
2: No, those people got poop knife.
4: Oh, for the one that can't make it down?
2: Yep. This is the one that can't make it out. Scissors. You don't head up there with a poop knife. All right. Is it time for traffic?
4: Yes.
2: Thank God.

0: 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Got a crash in Carson getting cleared out of lanes on the 405 southbound near Main Street. Seeing a little bit of slowing. Seems to be might have run a traffic break already because traffic looks like it's starting to improve. In Linwood, watch for an accident on the ramp from the 105 westbound towards the northbound 710. Might see the ramp closed briefly. Minor delays right now. And in Downfield Lake, got a crash moved to the shoulder of the 110 northbound on the ramp towards the 10 westbound. It was already slow from Florence Avenue into downtown L.A. In Boyle Heights, vehicles stalled out on the 60 westbound to Lorena Street. Stuck in that left-hand lane, they need help to get a right-hand shoulder. 60 westbound backing up towards Indiana Street. And a crash in Irvine got moved to the shoulder of the 405 southbound just past Culver Drive. Still pretty slow from both sides. Summer may be winding down, but Vegas isn't. 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

0: show. It's about a couple things today. We talked about things that fall off on the freeway that usually gets reported in traffic by Aki. Usually it's a ladder or maybe a chair. There was a 36,000-pound industrial oven that fell off a tractor trailer, probably a flatbed, and just ended up in the road. This wasn't here in California, but people were, I think it was in Dallas, people were had to dodge around this thing in traffic. Mm-hmm. And in Arkansas, a man was killed in a crash after police say he hit a portable toilet that fell off a pickup truck on the highway. Let's just hope it was empty.
1: Oh, on its way to a three-day festival, not on its way home from a three-day festival.
0: Did they load those things up, like, full of poo and then take them down to the... And they got a big poo vat or something?
2: No, they got to...
1: Pump them out
2: drain
1: there?
2: Drain the poo before they transport them, right?
1: But drain it where?
0: They get the...
2: They get the hose
0: I don't see a bunch
2: truck.
0: Of tanker trucks ever out at
1: Yeah, but
0: festival.
1: Like at the festival grounds? So.
0: Well, I guess I'm gone them. By that time. Next,
1: That's true. Before, you don't see the next day.
0: Day four... Clean up.
1: You're already home.
0: Probably a caravan of poop trucks.
1: Yeah.
3: Oh. Yeah, I don't know about that.
0: But still.
1: That is not a good way to go. If you.
0: I mean, he basically died of diarrhea as well.
1: All right. Would you rather wood chipper or a car accident by getting dumped on?
0: Wood chipper.
1: Yeah.
2: Yeah.
0: Yeah. It's just quicker.
1: Yeah.
3: Yeah.
1: Let's hope.
0: Let's hope.
1: That it doesn't get jammed up, you know, like you're, it's not used to doing humans, so it's like, you go in and it's like, oh no.
0: Has been another Guinness World Record, a British man.
1: A good one?
0: Well, how many fish sticks?
1: Mm. Wow. Well, they're small.
0: Do you think you could eat in a minute?
1: They seem small.
0: All right, how many do you could eat in a minute?
1: Oh, fish sticks?
0: Yeah, that's I said fish
2: said.
0: Sticks.
2: Yeah, that's what he said.
1: Oh, I misunderstood. I so misunderstood you.
0: Yeah. I've never even seen a fish stick. I said stick. I said fish. Stick.
2: Stick, yep.
0: Have you ever seen one? Nope. Yeah. You thought you did, that was just poop.
1: Right, you're like, damn, my man, swim proud.
0: How many fish sticks do you think you could eat in a minute?
1: I'm not a real fast eater.
0: Oh, God. Just play.
1: I'm thinking it through. Let me be me.
0: It's the Guinness record. You're going to fast eat this time.
1: One minute?
0: Choke them down. Yeah, you got 60 seconds. I don't even know what the rules are. If you can make
1: 11.
0: A drink or you dip in tartar sauce for lube. I have no idea.
1: 11.
0: What do you think, Johnny?
3: Yeah, probably around there. Yeah, one like every 5 seconds maybe. So, yeah, 12.
0: 12.
2: They're breaded, so you can't
1: either
2: really...
1: They're breaded, or they're like, what? Like, what is that? 4 inches?
0: That's about 8.
1: 8 inches. So like an 8
3: that's huge. That's, see, that's big.
1: How's a girl supposed to answer these questions?
3: It's a huge stick.
2: I feel like probably 20 of these things.
1: Jordan.
3: 20.
0: Do you think you could eat 20 fish sticks in a minute?
2: I don't know if I could, but I challenged myself. I'm going for a world record right now.
0: You would blow the world record out of the water.
2: Really?
0: This guy ate 15 fish sticks in a minute, and he broke the world record.
2: Okay.
1: Oh. Mm.
0: That just seemed like a low number.
2: It does seem good.
1: When talking about Guinness Book of World Records, for sure.
0: I mean, I guess just shoving 15 in your mouth, it'd be a big mouth, a pasty fish ball.
2: Oh.
0: It'd be so hard to... You know, get any kind of
3: swallow that down.
0: Swallow down. Mm. Oh, it'd just be bad.
1: Mm. Yeah.
0: That's how you eat fish sticks?
1: You know, I mean, apparently, yeah.
0: You hold your hands out like that?
1: Mm. Or hope for balance.
2: Uh-huh.
0: That's you holding on to butt cheeks?
2: Yeah.
0: You are gross. And that's, there I said it. What a segue. Yeah, if you have an opinion that you'd like to express, you can change your name and just express it here on 95.5 KLOS. So the world can hear it. You get a lot of power here, except on, you know, our app's not working. But if you're listening to normal radio, then you can hear it. If you've got a controversial opinion, give us a call. 818-955-2955 or text it in. Or have you ever caught yourself being hypocritical? I totally have an opinion about people, and then I caught myself doing it, and I'm like, wait a second, I'm wrong here. And that's probably hard for people to catch themselves being a hypocrite. Usually that's pointed out by somebody else. Well, like, cause you didn't see both sides. You're incapable if you're being hypocritical to notice your own self-awareness that you are doing exactly what you despise. I saw a woman driving a car with a dog on her lap, and I was like, you're not loving and cute, you're dumb and reckless.
1: Mm-hmm.
0: And then later that same day, going to my daughter's house, had Olive on my lap, and I like had her pretend like she was driving, it was the cutest thing ever. I'm like, oh my God, I was bitching about that moment earlier. About it's not loving and cute, you're dumb and I'm doing it. But when I was doing it, maybe it's because her car was so nasty.
1: Oh, right. You think you can do it because you have a nice vehicle.
0: Then I'm still going to pay attention to the road because my car is nice. And that she's just a 2,000-pound missile of

0: sexy.
1: No, it's not.
0: Yes.
1: No, it's not.
0: I'd bang you.
1: That's exactly
0: dog
1: why.
0: Dad. No. Dog daddy. He's a dog daddy.
1: So you're saying, just get one and don't have a dog.
0: Well, I'm.
1: And then she's like, "Oh, what kind of dog you got?"
0: He died.
1: Yeah, he had. Yeah, he died of.
0: Oh, and I can't get rid of the diarrhea. Seat because it just. He was always my you know, my wingman. He was always my passenger man. You know. Here's my vagina.
1: It's that easy, huh?
0: It's that easy.
1: How many fish sticks can you put in your mouth? All right, we got Anthony. He's got an opinion, and we can choose to agree or not. Hello, Anthony.
2: Hi, good morning, everybody.
0: Ooh, beautiful right, voice.
1: What is?
2: I'm trying out my radio voice this morning, so bear with me.
0: I love it.
1: What's your controversial
2: thank opinion? You. So, I mean, I feel like it's kind of relative, but if you're born a boy, you're a boy. If you're born a girl, you're a girl. And if you think you're anything else other than that, I think you might need to be checked out. Put on some medication or something like that. Maybe a hypnotist. I don't know. It just makes me feel weird when you think that you're a cat and you go pee in a litter box, or you bark like a dog, or you jump like a horse.
0: That's probably because you went and got hypnotized.
2: So, every time I say like certain word, I'm now hypnotized for the right reasons and to remind you that you're a boy. And, you know, but that's just me. I feel like it's a little weird to see, and having young kids around and 3-4 year olds and they see somebody with a tail or somebody who thinks that they're a horse or so on and so forth. I don't think it's the way.
1: Well, as far as like running around being horses, I mean, as far as being a 3 year old, being a man.
0: Kids do that all the time.
3: Like, yeah, I'm a horsey.
1: My little pony. Like, yeah, you're riding a broom. They think a broom's a horse. Stupid
0: kids don't care. You're putting that on them.
1: But I would say it's strange that you believe that boys are born boys and girls are born girls, but you also believe in hypnosis. Like, you think some hocus pocus of me telling you to look at my watch is going to work to convince your mind of one way or the other.
0: You're a girl.
1: And if I could do that so easily, why couldn't I do that the other direction, make you think you're a girl?
0: Yeah.
1: You said
0: I set my fingers wakey-wakey.
2: You're born a boy, you're born a boy, you're born a girl.
1: Unless I hypnotize you, then I can convince you otherwise, right?
2: Yeah. I would let you hypnotize me, Frank.
1: What did I just
0: so we can hypnotize you to become anything? We can make you think you're gay or a car.
2: Heidi, can you hypnotize me to be a scratch golfer?
1: Oh my God, mind. Please, if you could do that, Heidi.
0: Right, see if that was possible, I'll look then at your you would do that.
1: Watch.
0: Yeah. Thank you, Anthony. Great voice, dumb brain. Goodbye.
1: I mean, it's not dumb. I mean, obviously, that is true scientifically and genetically. You find a wood chipper. You don't know who jumped in it. You got to go say, well, it was a guy.
0: DNA is DNA, yeah.
1: Well, there's a lot of, there's women's shoes in there, too. Yeah. And some fake eyelashes. I don't know what's going on. It looked like a woman based on all the other inanimate stuff that we found. It says here in blood test and been the chunks of pork that it's a guy.
0: It doesn't affect my life. However you want to live yours is okay.
1: I don't think that's what you're saying. It's just like, don't try to convince us. Don't force it on us.
4: Yeah.
1: Live your life.
0: I don't think
1: and if we're not forcing
0: is.
1: Our opinion on you, then don't force it on us.
0: I don't think anybody is.
1: I think it is when you're going about bathrooms and stuff. You're kind of forcing stuff on people. Or you got, saying, you got to call me this and making it an issue and going to HR. It's like, okay, come on.
4: But I do think the hypnosis does kind of work. I mean, we've heard Jordan, and I think you can attest to this, that Jonesy took hypnosis to quit smoking, and it completely worked for him. I know you're talking about the chicken,
0: you're gonna
4: cluck like a chicken when you hear a bell or something like that. But
0: so he got hypnotized to not want to smoke cigarettes anymore, and he just quit smoking cigarettes.
5: Yeah.
0: After 40 years or whatever.
4: Yeah.
0: Huh? Would you guys consider doing that?
4: Oh yeah, but I hear it's very expensive.
0: Oh.
4: So I just keep buying really expensive packs of cigarettes.
0: Buying cigarettes is expensive.
1: Yeah, exactly. Cancels it out.
3: I've been hypnotized in the showy way. And then
1: never gave you the code word?
3: No, it explains it all. It explains everything. I've attempted 5 times, but they never were able to get me to relax except for one time. It finally worked, and it did. It did work. It's weird. It's like my brain knew what was going on. I think we had to run around and act like dogs or something.
1: Mm-hmm.
3: And it's not like my brain actually thought I was a dog. My brain is like, what am I doing? What is going on? But I just couldn't help it.
0: But don't you think
3: it.
0: That's

0: part of it.
1: You're on stage and somebody's doing that. I'm gonna play along.
0: But you'd be surprised because there were some shy people that were up there that would never do anything like that, and even they were going for it. You know, but yeah, it was. It's weird. It's really weird.
2: If you went up there, Heidi, and you didn't feel like running around like a dog, you didn't feel the hypnosis take over, you would be worried about ruining the show?
1: Yes, I know.
2: When have you been worried about ruining a show?
1: I don't worry about ruining this one. I worry about ruining other people's shows.
2: Yeah, make everybody else look good.
1: Yes. That's what I do. Yeah, I think that's a big part of it. People are like, well, I don't want to like be the guy.
0: Definitely some people do that. But I swear, it feels like you're in such a daze. Like, you feel really...
2: Well, who's
0: like,
2: getting booed at that point? The hypnotist or the person who said, I'm sorry.
0: Well, there will be people doing that. They send them. Like, if people... Sometimes people are kind of looking around like, what? And then they'll kind of shake them, and then they'll send them back to their seat. Because that has happened to me.
2: You got shook and put back in your seat?
0: Yes, because I wasn't relaxed enough. This was my high school grad night, and it was like 3 a.m. I was pissed.
2: Because you wanted to be hypnotized so bad.
0: Yes, I was looking forward to that like my whole high school career. And then they sent me to sit down. I may have gotten a little heated at them.
2: You got mad at the hypnotist?
0: Well, I'm just like, no! What?
1: What if she's still under hypnotism right now?
0: I'm like, I am relaxed!
1: What if one hypnotist runs in here and just goes, all right, emo, on the count of 3, 1, 2, 3, and she's just a totally different person.
0: Yeah.
1: She's been under hypnosis
0: the exactly. whole time.
2: When I snap my fingers, she'll be a spaz. Yeah. Then the guy dies of a heart attack. She's been a spaz her whole life.
1: Who loves 70s music. All the things.
2: All right, we got Seth. Hey, Seth.
3: Hello.
2: All right, what's your opinion, your controversial opinion?
3: I didn't even know how controversial it is, but it's an opinion, all right. Maybe a pet peeve, even. People that stand and form lines by the samples at Costco, horrible people. Horrible, inconsiderate people that don't care about the flow of a grocery store.
1: The flow of you. Of carts.
3: That's not what it's for. It's not for like, oh, I've been wanting to try this forever. It's, oh, what a little treat. Perfect timing for me. You don't get to just sit there and wait forever while they bake the whole pizza, the cookies, the chicken, whatever have you. It's insane. And I can't get to what I want to get. And it's always, I feel bad saying this, but then you get all the old lonely people who are there on a Saturday who don't have anybody else to talk to, and they end up just talking to the people for so long. It's, I could go on.
2: Can you tell me more about the bagel bites?
4: Yeah.
2: I'm with you on that.
4: Me too.
1: Yeah, I know.
2: But a lot of people will make that, I mean, you know, since times are tough, they'll go there and hit up all the samples, and that's lunch.
0: Right.
2: Yep. I mean, they went there to eat.
3: I did that in college a couple times. It was fun.
2: See?
3: So, there's the hypocritical part right there.
2: There's the hypocrite. Yeah. You are what you despise. Yeah.
3: I started as what I hated, and then I became hardened to the opposite direction.
4: That's your fault, though. I mean, if you want 4 dozen eggs, go to Ralph's and buy 4 dozen eggs. You know what I mean? If you're going there, you have to expect that there's going to be lines for the samples. Because if I don't taste the loaded potato salad before I buy it, that's the whole reason why I buy it.
0: Are you
2: the guy who always buys it if you sample it because you feel guilty for sampling and not buying it?
4: I mean, if I'm going to try it before I buy it.
1: Because if you like it, you're like, this is really delicious. Oh, would you like to buy some? No.
2: No, I'm that guy.
3: I feel like I have to tell them I'm going to buy it and then walk into the direction of me buying it because...
1: Yeah.
3: I feel bad.
2: You fake the freezer? Oh my god.
1: Where is it? Over here. 100%. Over here.
3: I want to make them feel like they did a good job.
2: Let me give you a price, Seth. Do you want to go see Dave Byrne?
3: You got any floaters?
2: All floaters are gone today, man. I got
3: I will try again later.
2: All right. Thank you.
3: Thank you very much.
2: Thank you. Somebody else says 2-finger Kit Kats are simply not as fulfilling as 4-finger Kit Kats for no logical reason whatsoever. 2 2-finger Kit Kats. I know they're wrapped up.
4: Okay.
1: Yeah, right.
2: If you get one original 4-finger Kit Kat.
4: Yeah, but that's a different size, lengthwise, not
2: Is it?
4: Not,
1: No, yeah. Giggity. It's with.
4: Why? Not with. Lengthwise. No, because I think a regular Kit Kat is probably about 6 inches long, maybe?
1: Okay.
4: Between 5 and 6 inches
2: long? 6 inches long?
4: That's huge, right?
2: No. 6 inches long?
4: The other one, I think like a fun size.
0: I'm so confused.
2: I did it wrong.
4: Yeah. Is maybe only 2 inches or something?
2: Yeah, I know you're fat. You know the dimensions of a Kit Kat. Kit Kat. Hey, Steve.
5: Hey, Frank. How's it going?
2: Good. What's your, there I said it.
5: Well, it's not even that. We were talking about, like, the dogs on the laps and stuff, and I used to get pissed when I would see people walk their dogs off leash. I'm like, get your freaking dog on a leash. Well, I've trained mine now to walk off leash, and it's actually freaking really refreshing to know that I can trust him with that, but he's, you know, he's containable. But it's the other people that piss me off that their dog just runs after you when they're not on their leash, and they act like it's no big deal. You know, it's just like, because I bring mine into my dog, and this is where I wonder how people judge me, because I drive in a convertible, and the dog's like halfway out of the car, and I know he's safe, but half the people look at me like I'm a bad owner, I
1: he's
5: think.
1: Gonna
5: like,
1: jump out
5: this
1: of that
5: dog's
1: going
5: to jump out. Yeah, exactly.
1: He's going to see a squirrel, like, and then there he goes.
2: But he's the opposite. You're a great owner who's trained your dog to always be by your side and never just go chasing squirrels or other people.
5: Thank you. And he doesn't jump out of the car. There were two pit bulls right next to us the other day, and he's just kind of looking at me like, what the hell are these dogs tripping out for, Dad? And he's all calm. The lady's like, what a great dog.
2: I wouldn't jump out for a couple pit bulls either. Like, go, Dan, go. I know the light's red, but get the hell out of here.
1: Floor it.
5: Yeah, I did think he was smart, you know.
2: Thank you, Steve.
1: I want to go back to the hypnotism thing because I never even thought about this till we started talking about hypnotism.
2: That makes sense.
1: This isn't even one of my stories that I tell, but I just had a memory. Maybe it's because I was hypnotized. Oh, Frank. Years ago, I was living in Cincinnati. I was working in radio, and we had a hypnotist come in, and he could promise that he could hypnotize women and make their breasts bigger. And I remember getting measured. I had no boobs at the time. None. Getting measured, and then I got hypnotized, I don't know. And then after I got hypnotized to make my breasts bigger, they re-measured me.
2: Yeah?
1: And they were bigger. They weren't bigger. But they claimed to be bigger. Mm. They were still... But this is what this guy's shtick was, that he could hypnotize women. He could even do it over the radio. All right, everybody, I want you to measure your breasts right now. Now
2: this guy's great.
6: Yeah, did he specify a timeline? Because years later, look at you now.
1: Oh, my God, you guys.
6: Mm-hmm. Huh? He's playing the long game on you.
2: Yeah, look at that. Look at those. Oh, my God. Why don't you hypnotize us with those?
6: Mm-hmm.
2: Oh, yeah.
0: Oh, yeah.
2: I'm getting sleepy.
6: He's a genius, is what that guy is.
2: He is talented.
1: It just took 30 years.
6: Uh-huh.
1: But he was right. Let me know if you need his number. I'll call him and I'll let him know.
6: No, mine are big enough.
2: What if what if you found out that he hypnotized you to be a lesbian? That was a secret.
1: You,
2: and then you find out later on, like he walks in here right now and goes... And now that whole lesbian vibe desire is gone. Like,
1: and
2: you
1: I
2: have,
1: just go,
2: you're like,
1: I got,
2: ew. You're actually grossed out by the thought of being.
1: I need a D and I need it now. Who's stepping up for that D I'm craving? Oh, thanks, guys. Appreciate it. Nobody? None of you? Your wives wouldn't care. It's me.
2: No, but now that you want D, they'll care.
6: Yeah.
1: Oh, that's right. Yeah.
2: When you were a lesbian and you
1: I'm
2: know,
1: no threat.
2: We dropped D, uh-huh. Nobody cared. Just like, okay.
1: Yeah, they're like, uh-huh. Whatever.
2: It's almost like out of pity.
1: They were drunk.
2: You know?
1: Yeah. Yeah.
2: Uh-huh.
1: So, yeah, I guess I've been hypnotized once before.
2: Hello, Christopher.
7: Good morning, Heidi and Frank. I got to tell you, that story with the hypnotism and the breath, it worked because my phone got thicker listening to it.
2: Oh, yeah.
7: So yeah, I don't know if this is a contradictory or hypocritical story.
2: But there
7: but,
2: I said.
7: The situation I'm on is I can't sit when people are in line and they're telling a huge story. You either got to get out of line to get to your car, use the restroom, or something, and they've just got this big story because, no, the register person, and then I ended up getting caught in it because on a different day, I heard the person say they were in a Rocky film, and Rocky III, I was in Rocky Balboa, Part 6, and here I am telling a story about an hour long and which scene we did. I turn around, and there's like 50 people, and they don't care what movie we were in.
1: Yeah, like, let's go. This is not the time or the place. Let's go.
0: Yeah, but that's the spice of life, and that's what's so wrong with everyone nowadays. Everyone's in such a hurry. Everyone is just doesn't care about socialness because they got
1: what
0: their
1: if you're
0: social
1: on your
0: media.
1: Self,
2: that's selfish. You have no self-awareness. It's the spice of your life, but the rest of us got places to go.
0: No, I'm saying just in general, I'm not talking about maybe like an hour conversation, but just
2: that's what he was saying.
0: Having a little conversation. What? With the register, people.
7: I have to be even quicker in line with Mellencamp tickets is what I was shooting for, guys.
2: All right. Stan Hall, I'll give you some Mellencamp tickets.
1: The amount
2: of the conversation lasts as long as it takes them the time to check all your stuff. So as you're talking to them, how you doing, Helen? Oh, beep, beep, I'm good. Like my new haircut? And beep, beep, boop, beep.
0: I do.
2: And then all of a sudden, she's passing it down, bagging it. You put in your phone number, talking the whole time. By the time she gives you that receipt, you better get your ass out of there.
1: Have a good one.
2: You get receipt in hand, your ass
1: you
2: is gone.
1: Too. Mm-hmm.
8: Transaction's over. Move on.
2: No more. It's like, oh yeah, and how's your sister? No. Your stuff's bagged. Get out.
1: Go on now, get. Emo, what if you're running late for the Paul McCartney concert and you go into a 7-Eleven real quick, and now these two are talking. Yeah. And you're like,
0: okay, I get that, but I also feel like a lot of people are a little have become very antisocial in this day and age, and that's why everyone takes the self checkout. But I will never.
1: I can never. Yeah,
2: I don't mind talking
1: to
2: people, but I think it's like as far as like going in and talking, they're so desperate for human contact because we don't have that they don't even understand how to have it anymore.
8: Yeah.
2: Like, what's even appropriate for a social interaction conversation? It's like the digital world has made us all autistic, even more than we already are, in that way of social interaction. The trouble with, I don't know how to talk to you. Like, talking on the phone, teaching phone classes in college. You say, hello? Is it the history?
1: Wait, do I say
2: ahoy?
1: Wait, if I call you, do I say hello or do you say hello?
2: Yeah, my son does hang up. He'll call. I'll see him call. I'll pick it up and go. And you go, hello? And he won't say anything.
1: What?
2: Like, hello? He's like, yeah. I don't know what the hell he's doing. And then we'll talk. And here you go. Click. The doubt. Like, there's no like hanging up because he's pissed. He's done. Yeah, I'm gonna be okay. I don't think it's okay. It's just like, you better talk fast with my kid on the phone because he's gonna hang up at some point in the middle of the conversation. All right. Hello, Tony.
9: Hello.
2: We're getting it off our chest. Say something and then say, there, I said it.
9: Okay.
2: Now, preferably.
1: Tony, this is phone class 101.
9: My bad. It's my first time. I call it a controversial take is if you're over 50 and up, they should do like a little mind check before you vote. Just make sure that you're all there and you're not voting.
2: 50
9: right,
2: and up? 50? How about 50. 80?
9: Yeah. Well, I mean, we're going to do like a double thing, right? Yeah, if your boy thinks you're a girl and you want to take them to a psychologist and stuff like that, maybe we should take you to investigate if you have any mind problems of your own.
1: Oh, but Frank's on board with that. He just wants to up the age because he, you know.
2: Yeah. I'm over 50.
9: Oh, okay.
2: I'd pass that test. I don't know.
1: Yeah,
2: I'd
1: fine.
2: I don't
1: We're
2: know.
1: Fine.
2: I'm probably going
9: to
2: forget. Well,
9: no, I'm not saying you guys. You guys are.
1: Yeah, we would have to take the test, you see.
2: Let me give you some tickets.
9: That was all my take.
2: Do you want to go to see Beat?
1: I'll still give them to you.
10: You almost made it to the end.
1: Don't do that again.
2: Here's something that's sure to piss Emo off. While it's true to say that Neil Young has written dozens of brilliant songs, it's also true that no other artist has made as many one great song 9S1 albums as he has.
0: Oh, wait, what's that sentence?
1: So he's made a lot. He's made more bad ones than good ones, is what you're saying.
2: Like, yeah, he'll have an album and the one song on it that's good, and then 9 crap songs.
0: Okay. Have you listened to Harvest? or Harvest. Come on. Time Fades Away. That is a perfect album.
2: This is this Russ Never Sleeps. One great Harvest song Moon. And nine crap ones.
0: Well, that person couldn't even form a sentence, so.
2: I know it's hard to read the way he wrote it.
1: Yeah, it was just not.
0: How was that?
2: I had to figure that out myself.
1: Sometimes people talk their text and you're like, what?
2: All right, this is the hit, right? Heart of Gold?
8: Yeah, this one. This one off of Harvest.
2: Now play a deep cut.
8: All right, from Harvest. Let's see. Let's go into something. There's a World. So this is
1: There's
8: Deeper.
1: There's a World. Let's see if this is
0: a great one.
8: Side two. It's got way less plays.
1: It's hot in. It's hot in here. That's the beginning of Melody.
8: So hot.
1: Hot in. So hot in.
0: That's beginning of hot here.
2: No. I'm tending to agree.
0: Because it's one song you don't like.
2: Don't you agree?
0: Listen
2: Jordan?
0: To the whole. Yeah,
8: I don't mind it.
0: Yeah, listen to the whole album.
8: I know
0: album.
8: That it's gonna build up.
0: Yeah.
8: And besides, yeah,
1: it's a real banger, again. Frank. Hold on.
8: This is back when albums were made
0: exactly
8: together. So yes. It's not like you can take a single out of context
0: mm-hmm.
8: from the album.
0: Exactly.
2: Oh, God.
1: Storytelling.
2: Lame.
0: Yeah, you have to listen to the whole album. Let it flow together.
2: This blows.
1: Why are you trying to anger Emo? She's such a fun-loving, light.
0: Yeah, I'm just shutting my mouth. The wrath will come later.
2: Here's another text coming in from Controversial Alert Opinions, but there I said it. A true friend would ask you to stop playing that ukulele.
1: Oh. Yeah. Mm-hmm.
0: Well, it depends on how good you are at ukulele.
8: Yeah. A true friend good. Has two ukuleles because nobody plays ukulele alone. There's always at least two.
2: That's because you're the only two that can hang out with each other because you both have ukuleles.
8: That's, maybe,
1: and it's
8: but
1: it,
8: that's,
1: is that's would I be friend. A good friend to say it's ukulele?
2: Is it?
8: It's ukulele.
2: Ukulele. See what I mean? That's why you hate people who play ukulele.
1: Yeah, I play the ukulele. I finger it every once in a while.
2: If somebody carries around one of those all the time and has had it to pull out and all of a sudden they're just like, you know, somewhere over the rainbow.
1: You better be a fat Hawaiian.
2: You're like, okay, put it away, okay?
0: That's Bianca.
2: It's different if it's a guitar. And if it's a hot chick, different. But if it's a guitar, you know, that is questionable that you always have the guitar with you. You're that guy. But then you go to ukulele? Oh, come on.
1: But see, even Jordan's like, thinks, I think if I remember correctly, Jordan, you'd think it's kind of douchey for anybody to be like bragging on like their playing.
8: Yeah.
1: Like you just want to play mm-hmm. and not be like the guy who's telling everybody.
0: Yeah.
1: What oh, I mean? Play. Like you just play. You don't bring it everywhere and show people, oh, look, I can do this on guitar.
0: Mm-hmm.
8: I understand that there's a virtuosos in the world who just, they need to have their instrument on them at all point in time. And that's not douchey if you
2: probably
8: can back it
2: up. Probably because it's expensive and they spend all their money on it.
1: They don't want to leave it.
8: But if you're going around carrying and just talking about, you know, like, I want to, hey, what can I play you something? Can I play you something?
0: Mm-hmm.
8: Like, that's just not, that's not very cool. And to me, music's a communal experience anyway, so it's better played with people.
0: Mm-hmm.
2: Yeah. But if you're the only one playing and it draws a crowd, buskers are out there by themselves and all of a sudden brings joy.
8: Yeah. Sometimes
1: somebody
8: joy.
1: Yells
8: sometimes
1: it's very
2: annoying.
1: A little
2: bit too much. Like the whale that sings for 16 straight hours. Yes. It's like, shut up.
8: Exactly. Okay.
1: We've heard John Mayer, Your Body's a Wonderland.
8: Got
1: you've got to go.
2: We've heard all the Engelbert Humperdinck that we can take from you.
8: You turn into that character from Mad TV. Look what I can do. Look what I can do.
2: Stuart. Let's go back to the whale song.
1: Humperdinck.
8: Mm-hmm. You got one.
0: Mm-hmm.
8: You.
2: I said, ain't your hump back, girl.
8: Yeah.
2: You didn't like that one?
8: Yeah, that was
2: weak.
8: Yeah.
2: It was weak, but still. All right. Hello, Coco.
10: Hi, family.
1: Hi, Coco.
2: Hey, Coco. What's your opinion?
10: Okay, well, listening to Johnny sing to the Blues Travelers yesterday was the worst thing I've ever heard.
2: Yeah.
10: There I said it.
1: Oh.
2: And he knew every single word. It was weird.
10: It was bad.
1: You know, I normally I'm with you because, you know, but I kind of like
4: it. That's fine.
1: I,
4: yeah.
10: Sorry.
4: Well, obviously, you've never heard you talk onto the phone, so. Worst thing I've ever heard.
10: I might agree with
1: I'm always willing to slam John.
10: I avoided.
1: I liked it.
2: Thank you, Cow Cow.
1: Oh, dear.
2: There's got to be another right. controversial bit.
6: It made it to the best of. You'll hear it later.
2: Hello, Andrew.
11: How you guys doing?
2: What's your out there opinion?
11: Well, the opinion I had was pretty controversial. I've had time to think about it, and I think I'm going to change it, if you don't mind.
2: Okay.
11: The new one is raccoons are vermin.
2: Not pets.
11: You guys have been talking about... We had that lady a few months ago who, like, gave mouth-to-mouth to the raccoon and saved its life.
2: Nurse Misty.
11: And you talk about... Say what?
2: Nurse Misty was her name.
11: Nurse Misty, okay. And then, you know, we'd talk about Jimothy, and then you talk about some state having them as pets.
2: Tennessee.
11: I'm from Minnesota, and they are just vermin.
1: Okay.
2: They're destructive. You know, they're nasty beasts.
11: Yeah. No one would ever think twice to... not eradicate one.
1: Ah, the old raccoon trap.
2: Yeah, I agree. They're cute, but they're not good.
1: Oh, all right.
11: Yeah, so that's something to think about.
2: Thank you, Andrew. All right.
1: You're not gonna kill one though, Frank.
2: Let's take a vote. Should raccoons be pets or should they just be wild animals? I say wild animals.
4: Wild animals.
1: I think they should be wild animals.
2: Four for wild animals, and the women want pets.
1: Just left alone. They should be left alone because
0: alone. Yeah.
1: Don't bother them. Don't kill them. Just leave them be.
0: I don't think they should be pets
2: me alone.
0: Right
2: don't
0: now.
2: Be getting them a stuff.
1: Well, put a rock on top of your trash can. They can't get in there.
2: But they're smarter than that.
0: Mm-hmm. Yeah. Hey, dogs used to not be good pets. Yeah. You know, hundreds and hundreds of years ago, they were all wild and destructive, and then slowly domestication happened. And look at our pals.
1: And you
0: now.
1: Got a poodle with a top knot telling you. Yeah,
2: that happened because we need to work together to hunt together.
0: Well,
2: to take down larger prey,
0: we can work together with raccoons.
2: Feeding them, and they were part of our hunt. Then we became part of the pack.
1: I mean, why are raccoons any different?
2: Eventually, they're sleeping
1: cats?
2: In our huts.
0: Yeah,
2: okay?
0: Yeah. Why? If we ever need to start going through trash, everybody's trash. Who are we going to work together with?
1: Armageddon. You want a raccoon on your team. You want a raccoon on your team during the apocalypse.
2: If we didn't dig through trash, we had to go to the experts and become the raccoons' pets.
6: Part of their family.
2: Please feed us, raccoons. Hey, Cara Bay.
1: Let me go see what I can find.
12: Hey, guys. Good morning again. I think I have the queen of all controversials opinion. It's just mine. But it's those people that wave their flags from other countries and they want to shove their way into our culture. Really don't care where you're from. I mean, I'm an immigrant myself, but the American dream is still the American dream. I came across a YouTuber, which I don't even remember his name, doesn't matter, but he was even saying that China is the best country. Last time I checked, I don't think nobody wakes up Venezuela, Mexico, wherever, and says, hey, let's go live the Chinese dream. So we have our controversies as a country. We're not a peach, but we're still the greatest.
1: But you don't
12: country.
1: Want anybody waving their Irish pride flag?
12: It's not that I don't want to.
1: Or the Italian pride flag?
2: You don't really see those May flags being waved.
12: It's not that you shouldn't have your culture. Your culture is your... but it's when they cross that line. Because there is a line. Do you understand?
2: Mm-hmm.
12: Does it make sense?
1: I'm in California. I can't have any Indiana pride.
12: No.
2: He's not
12: from other foreign countries, unless Indiana's a foreign country.
1: I don't understand.
2: He says flags.
1: He mentioned flags. He started the whole conversation with, I hate when they fly their flag and about their other country.
12: Oh, I thought I had said from other countries. My mistake. You know, some people say, you know, that the borders crossed us. We didn't cross the borders, and they it's controversial
1: true.
12: And all
1: yeah,
12: that.
1: Yeah, that's true.
12: I mean, if you go back and look at your history, it wasn't that there was a war, there was a purchase, and the country became the country as it is. But yeah, it's when they go beyond that, you know, trash in the U.S.
2: I think what he's trying to say is the whole, you can have the St. Patrick's Day, Irish Day pride as long as you're not you're saying death to America as you're drinking ale. He's like, okay, it's fun. It's like, don't take, you know, you're going to live here and have the freedoms and everything, all the benefits of living here. Then great. And if you want to Cinco de Mayo, whatever, and you're raising your flag, and it's like you get a split flag, you know, one side's the American flag, one side's the other flag, great, mixing pot.
1: Yeah.
2: But just don't scream hate against it. I mean, yeah, you can. I guess it's the freedom of speech that makes you do that. But it's also irritating as hell when you do that or burn it or whatever you want to do. It's just obviously it's disrespectful, even though you do have the right to be disrespectful. Mm-hmm. There's no laws against bad taste, or else we'd be off the air.
1: Yeah, but to your point, would not exist.
8: The laws that you have right there are protected by the Constitution of America, right? Because this is America.
2: Yep, that's what it said.
1: Yeah.
2: Like I said, bad taste isn't against the law.
8: But it's
2: freedom to be an asshole. America.
8: It's a melting pot of cultures. You can have your culture here, but it's under one flag.
2: Of assholes.
8: Well, and
2: everybody.
8: And non-assholes.
2: Yeah. Well, I mean, in this case, we're like talking about controversial opinions. Everyone's got an opinion. Everyone's got an asshole. Isn't that the saying?
8: That is true.
4: I thought that was what the A standed for so long.
8: U.S. of A.
2: Let's see. Todd's a veteran that doesn't vote. Is that a controversial opinion? There, I said it.
8: You would think that they would.
1: I feel like they would the most, you know? Like, really be passionate about it.
8: Just stay out of the politics.
2: Let's see. Let's move on. This wasn't meant to bring tears to anybody. It was just been to open conversation. But, like, we're going from a Kit Kat conversation to flying flags. You know, it's all over the place.
0: That's our show.
2: It's all over the place. It doesn't have to be, you know, something to get so upset about. Anyone who walks through the airport wearing a neck pillow should be added to the no-fly list. I agree.
1: I'm on board with that. And they wear it wrong.
2: Agree?
1: By the way, they're wearing it wrong.
8: I was going to say, if they wear it the correct way, then I say they allow them.
4: So you're saying, like, you can wear it, you can bring it. And
2: just don't wear it.
4: Just don't wear it.
2: As you're walking around the
1: airport. Don't wear it. Yes, you can bring it, of course.
2: Okay. Have it attached to your roll-on, but don't wear it on your neck.
4: I see what you're saying. Well, no, that's
2: Victorian
4: the thing. Like,
2: if your back hat's
4: full, if you have nowhere to put it, it's like if you had a jacket or something, and you know it's going to be, you know, cold wherever you're going, but it's hot where you are now, you're going to wear
1: it
4: around
1: your
4: you.
1: Waist.
4: Yeah, because you can't fit it.
2: I don't mind you wearing a jacket. Luggage. Don't look like a jackass wearing your pillow around.
4: Well, just you wait.
2: Oh, boy. Johnny, you better not bring one. You don't need one. I will throw it out the
1: window. Oh, I have to sleep on a 4-hour flight. I'm treating it like I'm going from here to Australia.
2: I will throw it out the plane window. I'll roll it down. I'll turn this thing around.
1: Yes, I get that.
2: Hello, Sarah.
13: Hi, good morning.
1: Good morning.
2: What's your controversial opinion?
13: Well, I want to say thank you for the tickets to AC/DC in Vegas.
2: Oh, yeah.
13: That being said, my opinion is Vegas is highly overrated.
2: Mm. Yeah, yeah. Why would you say that? What about this experience made it overrated for you?
13: That it was 115 degrees during the day and 102 degrees at midnight.
1: That's
13: too hot to enjoy anything.
2: They want you to stay in and gamble.
8: Yep.
1: Stay in the AC.
13: Well, yeah, but I have my 14-year-old daughter with me, so, you know. Couldn't do much of the gambling, so we were just doing the experience things.
2: Well, I don't think you should go to Vegas. I mean, it's like when I saw the baby strollers in Vegas, I was like, what are you people doing?
4: Right.
2: This is supposed to be, you know, debauchery and adult fun. It should be
1: hedonism.
2: Must be at least 21 to get into the city limits. That's what it's supposed to
13: be. Yeah, I know. Yeah. And it's funny because I don't drink anymore. And I was like, it would figure that's the time I go to Vegas is when I don't drink anymore.
2: No wonder it's overrated for you. It sucks.
4: You don't drink and you got an underage kid.
1: Life is overrated.
2: Why would you even go?
13: I know. Dog in Vegas is not a good plan.
2: If I didn't give you the AC/DC tickets, it totally would have sucked.
1: Oh,
13: but that was totally worth it. And I swear, man, those guys put on a hell of a show.
2: They do.
13: Especially
2: for
13: the age they are.
2: Mm. Yeah, they still got it. Thank you, Sarah. Thank you for calling.
4: Go to Kissimmee.
2: It's where all the old people hang out. Hit up the, what was that, resort?
1: Oh, the Lawrence Welk.
2: The Lawrence Welk Resort.
1: Of course.
2: The kids will love it.
8: My daughter's 14. Take her to Sweden. She's almost legal.
2: Oh, God,
1: Jordan.
2: Controversial Jordan. Opinion.
1: Jordan.
2: Once you turn 15.
14: Time to get on a plane.
2: Time to hit Sweden.
14: You don't need a neck pillow. You can lay in my lap.
2: You can just sit on my shoulders. All you use is a neck pillow.
1: Oh, my God.
2: Looks like I'm wearing it the wrong way.
8: Oh, no.
1: Frank Kramer.
2: You started.
8: Yeah, creepy
1: flirts. I know. That's my problem. You wear off on, you rub off on me.
2: Oh, my God.
1: What?
2: This is when I thought it could get any worse.
1: Oh, no.
2: Doing a poo directly on top of your other half's poo without flushing between is really romantic. Poo hugs. I will vote no.
8: No.
0: No.
2: No. Thumbs down. Everybody got a thumb down?
0: I'm going to X out.
2: You do poo hugs?
4: I'm not totally against that, right?
8: You do poo hugs.
4: Yeah,
1: Johnny,
4: sure.
1: If it's brown,
2: I've never even heard
1: down.
2: Of this before.
8: Me neither, but they're playing Poolapalooza. Poo hugs.
1: Oh my God!
4: Looks like they're crossing arms. Yeah.
1: I log you. I log you too. We log each other. We really log each other. No.
4: And do you do?
1: I do.
2: If they wrote their own bowels, I believe they said
1: they wrote
2: that.
1: Their own bowels.
2: Well, their bowels. Oh. Till death do us fart.
1: I think we've
2: poo taken, hugs.
1: We've
2: what
1: taken it
2: insanity
1: far.
2: Is this?
1: I mean, but if you find that person, you really did. I always say there's a lid for every pot. No pun intended on that one. Mm. But if you found that person, hold on tight, because nobody else is going to do that with you. Nobody.
4: If he can hold on tight.
1: Ooh, hold on loosely.
8: Oh, yeah. What if one's just like a soft serve and the other one's a sprinkles on top?
2: Oh,
8: yeah.
2: Jeez, man. let's see. Other controversial opinions. They're a Senate. The shooter that killed 3 people and injured 7 at an Idaho In-N-Out on Saturday before killing himself. That armed bystander was credited with distracting the gunman and preventing further loss of life. He's a hero.
1: Yeah.
2: Yeah, the guy who like had his carry license or whatever, and he pulled out his gun and prevented more death. Yeah, so I guess luckily that guy had a gun.
4: Didn't get shot.
2: Thumbs up.
4: He trained for that.
2: It looked like some videos of that guy. Like, yeah, he knew what he was doing.
4: Just waiting. Just waiting.
2: But look, obviously, but he's trained for that, and he knows how to handle a firearm. So if he wants to be a concealed carry guy, well, yeah, of course.
1: Yeah, you got to go through training and licensing.
2: Not just some guy just ordered it online.
1: No problem.
2: But yeah, good for him. Mm-hmm. Thumbs up, hero?
4: Yeah.
8: Didn't he take a bullet in the leg?
2: I got to see thumbs.
8: Yeah.
4: Jordan,
2: thumbs up. All right, you got 2 thumbs up. All right. Adults who call soft boiled eggs dippy eggs, go F yourself.
8: Dippy eggs.
2: I say thumbs up on that.
1: Because you want to dip your toast or whatever.
2: You call when you call soft boiled eggs
1: sunny side up or whatever.
2: Dippy eggs.
4: I think if you're ordering them soft boiled, you got a problem right there. Just get them regular.
2: No, they want a dippy.
4: No.
1: Well, the part of, like, you know sunny side up.
2: I can't even. Go F yourselves. Yeah.
1: God, can you imagine being in a breakfast place and like, and for you, man, what kind of eggs? Can we do? Could I do 2 dippy eggs? Oh, my God. I can't. I feel. Ugh.
2: If I had a soft boiled egg coming to my plate, I'd be like, if this thing ain't done. I F up? Uh-huh. What is this?
1: Right.
2: How'd the yolk get all, or the white get all hard, and this stuff's, I mean, you didn't cook it long enough.
4: Mm-hmm.
0: Mm. Because it's dippy.
2: It's a dippy.
1: It's a dippy egg. Oh
2: my God.
1: Little things that annoy us.
2: If there's a man in your office with his initials sewn into the pocket of his short sleeve shirt, it is certainty that there are various body parts in his freezer.
1: Oh, I'll tell you what, that used to be such a thing in the 80s. We were all about initials on clothing. I had so many sweaters.
2: Really?
1: I wasn't. Yeah, like embroidered on the, that was like a thing. And, like my mom would have her initials on.
2: Somebody thought my initials
1: sunglasses.
2: Was Bud Man because I had so many Bud. I had that beer tees. Hey.
1: Yeah.
2: Hey, Jack Daniels.
1: That was a big thing for a while. Initials on shirts. Yeah.
0: But in the early 2000s, too.
2: Really?
0: Yeah. We had all the initial stuff.
2: All right. So this person thinks they see initials on clothing. That person's probably got body parts in a fridge someplace. Mm-hmm. So what is your sure sign? Like when you see somebody, it's like, killer.
1: Oh.
2: They say Wyoming is like the state that has the highest number of serial killers. Impressive seeing how far people are away from each other. You know what I mean? Like, you really had to go drive to kill that person. Mm-hmm.
1: Right. You really had to put effort in. I mean, you're not just going to come across people.
2: Yeah.
1: Right.
8: I knew it. Wyoming, man. It's always got something going on with it.
2: Yeah, when you're driving down those roads and you don't see anybody anywhere forever, and there's no witnesses of any kind, and you see some house off in the distance.
8: Yeah.
2: Every time I see that, like driving the 5. Like heading up to Mammoth.
8: Oh, yeah. Mm-hmm.
2: And then you see some rando shack way out there. I'm like, there's got to be some being held there.
1: Uh-huh. And then when you see smoke coming out the chimney.
2: Should I drive up there?
0: Actually, crazy story. My dad, he has some farms across northern Minnesota, North Dakota and stuff. There was one of them. Someone was keeping a dead body in there. Yeah.
2: For what?
0: I forget the exact story. I'll have to ask it. But there was a murderer guy, and he found somewhere in one of my dad's properties and kept a body there.
8: And you don't remember the whole story?
0: I think this is before I was born. But,
1: I need to know everything.
2: Well, yeah, but that's a great family story.
0: Oh, I know, right? Yeah, it was like...
2: They found out
0: because it was on the news. They found out because it was on the news, and they were like, oh my gosh, that's our farm.
1: Oh my God.
2: My God. So you're like 1 degree away from a serial killer.
8: Wait a second.
0: I guess so.
8: And you believe your dad?
0: I know.
8: Your dad's a doctor.
0: I had done some questioning.
8: Maybe doing some questionable medical practices.
1: What if he's like one of the world's most notorious serial killers, but he's posing as a doctor? Uh-huh.
0: Or maybe he got hypnotized and he forgot that whole thing, and then he thought it was another person.
2: So what do you look when you look at somebody? I mean, you said it. You're just visual judgments, and you think killer.
1: Well, mine is more, I have to go a little bit further than just seeing you, but this is one that sticks with me and my sister-in-law's neighbor here.
2: You suspect as a killer?
1: Well, I went into their shop. We were over there doing something, and he had 3 chest freezers. Now, I know up here in Oregon, what people do is they buy a whole cow.
2: They hunt, too.
1: And they hunt. I know that. But when you go into a shop and you see 3 chest coolers, I think... I'm not that comfortable.
2: You mean like those big white coolers?
1: Yes.
2: That's probably fish.
1: I know. They hunt. They fish. They a lot of people buy a whole cow, and then it like lasts them all year long.
2: Usually, cow goes in those lift up freezer tops, like the big freezers. You wouldn't buy a whole cow and put it in an igloo white fish.
1: No,
2: cooler.
1: I'm talking about the big chest freezers.
2: Oh, the ones you plug in.
1: Yeah, yeah, like 3 of them.
2: If you could see them, they don't have bodies in them. If they were in the basement, like employees only, under a tarp.
1: Or they put a bunch of stuff on top of them. Mm. Yeah, yeah. Then it's like.
2: Yeah, they're fine.
1: I know.
2: In plain sight, though.
1: I just think. Maybe. Yeah, that's what you do.
2: Ask them what's in the freezer. Hey, what you selling? Got some meat in there? I'd like some elk jerky.
15: Wouldn't you like to know what's inside there?
2: What's inside there? You are. Stuffs you in there and closes it and locks it.
1: I know. And I hate being cold. That's not the way I want to go.
2: So if you see anybody who owns one of those freezers that has the lift
1: I'm
2: up
1: suspicious,
2: top.
1: I'm suspicious. I will say
2: that
1: I'm
2: you
1: suspicious.
2: Think they're a killer. Johnny? Mm.
16: I think they're a killer too.
2: No, what? Something else.
16: Oh.
2: Were you out of the room?
8: He was out of the room.
16: I got one.
8: Anytime anybody has to make sure that any label is facing them, whether it's like a beer can, like their beer bottle, beer can, or like they're just sitting at a table diner and like they got to face all the ketchup labels, and anytime you're that anal about that kind of detail, I think
1: that's
8: you're definitely a little serial killer.
1: I'm
8: pretty sure anybody who pisses you off is somewhere chopped up in pieces.
16: Oh, psycho killer. Oh, okay.
8: Yeah. The little tells.
4: People who eat their food upside down.
1: What do you mean upside down?
4: Like if you're eating a piece of toast and the butter clearly is on one side, but you put it upside down to eat it.
2: Because you want the butter on your tongue.
4: I think that's how you're supposed to.
2: I know, but that's psycho.
1: But then that butter drips like, from the bottom when you're bringing the toast to your mouth and butter's dripping on your lap.
2: How much butter you put on your toast there?
4: Should be sucked into the bread at that point.
2: Jesus Christ.
4: Uh-huh.
2: It's just dripping on the bottom. It's like, God.
4: But you don't do that with pizza.
2: But you're supposed to, I think.
4: You're supposed to turn it upside down and eat.
2: I think anything that has the goods on top is supposed to be turned over.
1: Because that's where your taste buds are.
4: No, you can't eat pizza upside down.
2: Because it's topping the pizza, but it's the you eat it upside down for your tongue to experience the stuff first. Because you're not putting the...
4: unbuttered
2: bread on your tongue.
8: You're just trying
2: dry toast, then you gotta swish it up to get to the butter.
4: I think that's part of the process is the swishing it and making it, you know, bringing all the flavors together.
2: See why this is so controversial.
4: Just don't eat your food upside down. You're psycho.
1: We're so weird, humans.
2: I think anybody who walks into a business and hands the manager a resume and asks for a job, psycho.
4: Oh,
8: that's very forward.
2: Because no one does that anymore. It's like the way submit stuff, but it's like if somebody comes in, it's like they're just.
1: Hey, I saw a sign in your window that said "Help Wanted." I was just wondering.
2: Yeah, before it was like, "Oh, eye contact," and you came in here. Yeah, I'm going to hire you. No, they're a crazy person. Don't hire them.
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1: Because you decided, I don't really like working.
2: Oh my God, is it already time to go?
8: It is.
1: How is that possible?
2: All right. Well, we will, and come back tomorrow. I got some more Universal Studios Hollywood tickets for you for 7:40, and I know Nick Carter's got another 4-pack for you at 4:40 this afternoon. So, join us again tomorrow for the Heidi and Frank show. But for now, we do have to... Oh, Emo's got a Rock and Roll Magic show coming up at 2 o'clock over on Crack, mycrack.com, M-Y-K-R-A-K.com is the official website of my streaming platform called Crack. And Emo's got her Rock and Roll Magic show starting at 2. And right before Emo, leading in is Christian Hand's show, Man vs. Radio. So go check it out today on Crack, mycrack.com. All right, let's apologize to those we have offended and get the hell out of here, Heidi.
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0: 105 KLOS, and Stu here with This Day in Classic Rock. And on this day in 1975, it was a close call for Robert Plant and his wife, who were both badly injured, when the rental car he was driving on vacation in Greece spun off the road and crashed. Plant shattered his leg and broke several bones and would not be in action on stage again for a couple of years.
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0: It's 95.5 KLOS, Ed Stu here with This Day in Classic Rock. And on this day in 1968, you probably don't remember the Newport Pop Festival, but it was huge. 100,000 attendees in Costa Mesa. On the bill, Blue Cheer, The Animals, Grateful Dead, Iron Butterfly, Jefferson Airplane, Tiny Tim, and a gajillion others. Good times.
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1: As England's football stars Harry Kane and Jude Bellingham join arms, 80,000 World Cup fans sing to them. 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
6: 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And on this day in 1975, it was a close call for Robert Plant and his wife, who were both badly injured, when the rental car he was driving on vacation in Greece spun off the road and crashed. 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

0: It's 95.5 KLOS, and Stu here with This Day in Classic Rock. And on this day in 1968, you probably don't remember the Newport Pop Festival, but it was huge. 100,000 attendees in Costa Mesa. On the bill, Blue Cheer, The Animals, Grateful Dead, Iron Butterfly, Jefferson Airplane, Tiny Tim, and a gajillion others. Good times.
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1: Including Downey. We see you, Downey. And you rock.

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And now you do what they told you.

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0: It's 95.5 KLOS, and Stu here with This Day in Classic Rock. And on this day in 1975, it was a close call for Robert Plant and his wife, who were both badly injured, when the rental car he was driving on vacation in Greece spun off the road and crashed. Plant shattered his leg and broke several bones and would not be in action on stage again for a couple of years.
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1: Which includes La Puente. Hey La Puente, we see you. You rock.

0: punk kids, get out of my yard.
1: All right, listen, it's Tuesday. I'm going to give you the opportunity to really irritate a bunch of old rich people in Toluca Lake. Details are next at KLOS.

0: the steaming pile of excellence that is Echo, Silence, Patience, and Grace, where Dave Grohl had to remind the world, hey, I was a punk, you know. That is The Pretender. Good afternoon, LA, OCIE, and whoever else is listening, lurking at 955KLOS.com. Nick Carter checking in. Let us set the intention for the day.
1: We have the meat.
0: Wait a minute. Well, it is true. We do indeed have the meats. I was talking about this.
2: Have a good time all the time. That's my philosophy.
0: That is my philosophy. But it's nice to know that we have the meats as well. You know, if you need anything. Mortadella. No, that's a cheese. All right. Anyway, here's the deal. Coming up at 4:40, your opportunity to piss off the wealthy, the wealthy older demographic of Toluca Lake. I've been talking about this for the past couple of days. Universal Studios Hollywood did an amazing thing. They spent hundreds of millions of dollars on this brand new coaster, Fast and the Furious Hollywood Drift, named after the movie. Like, all the cars in the coaster look like, you know, the cars from the Fast and the Furious. It's amazing. It goes up to 72 miles an hour. Problem is, the screams of joy, delight, and sheer terror are really annoying the neighbors. And again, I'm talking about the rich residents of Toluca Lake. And when rich people are annoyed or angry, oh, it's bad. It's bad. So I want to get you in. I mean, now, bear in mind, this thing is not even open yet. It's just a soft launch. And it's too noisy already. So you know me. I want to get you in on that. And I'm going to be auditioning. You can't just call in. I'm going to have to audition your scream. Gonna make sure you're worthy of this ride. That's at 4:40.
3: 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And on this day in 1968, you probably don't remember the Newport Pop Festival, but it was huge. 100,000 attendees in Costa Mesa. On the bill, Blue Cheer, The Animals, Grateful Dead, Iron Butterfly, Jefferson Airplane, Tiny Tim, and a gajillion others. 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

we have breaking news. You know how Taco Bell got dinged by the whole exploding diarrhea lettuce situation. Chipotle just said, hold my beer. Chipotle have removed jalapenos from all of its stores over salmonella concerns. No jalapenos at Chipotle. That's like sex without crying afterwards. KLOS.

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See that? See if I ever offer sacrifice to you again.

this day, anybody who cries about how difficult songwriting is, I just point them to Anthony Kiedis, who's just like, all right, good enough. Sold a million copies. 95.5 KLOS, Nick Carter here. So the deal is this. In less than an hour at 4:40, I'm going to give you a family four-pack of tickets to Fast and Furious Hollywood Drift at Universal Studios Hollywood. Deal is this. It's not even officially open yet. They're still soft testing it. They soft launched it. And it's a problem. Because it goes 72 miles an hour and people are screaming so much the natives are restless. You're going to be in. Stick around.

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right, allow me to offer a quick word about John Resnick at the Goo Goo Dolls. Awesome. You know, there are artists that are unsung. He's what I like to call undersung because he's had a huge amount of success. But I don't think he gets the props he deserves. Johnny Resnick. He's like one of my favorite songwriters of my lifetime. And he's a good dude, too. We used to work together at a radio station in New York. So shout out to Johnny Goo. Johnny Goo. All right, we're less than 40 minutes away from another family four-pack of tickets for you to ride Fast and Furious Hollywood Drift over at Universal. Before anybody else, because the ride is still in the, they call it a soft launch. You're going to get in before anybody else at 4:40 today from KLOS.

0: son. Yes, evil fruits of the devil. It's 95.5 KLOS. That is Soundgarden. So here's the deal. 20 minutes from now, I'm going to hook you up with a family four-pack of tickets to Fast and Furious Hollywood Drift at Universal Studios Hollywood. The thing isn't even open yet. An amazing coaster, which they've spent heap big wampum on. It goes 72 miles an hour. The problem is this. The locals say no bueno. This is the headline from KTLA. It sounds like bloody murder. Neighbors complain of screams from new Universal Studios coaster. Now let me read you this quote. When it's running, it's constant, and it sounds like bloody murder over there. Toluca Lake resident Colby Johnson told KTLA, it's like a horror film going on. Constant screaming, yelling, very intrusive. So in other words, Universal spent hundreds of millions of dollars on this amazing new coaster that apparently they didn't test out all the soundproofing, I guess not to the delight of the Toluca Lake residents. And again, Toluca Lake, this is like old money. This is older rich people. And when they get pissed, no bueno. So here's what I'm going to do. You know me. I'm like, oh, an opportunity to piss off rich people? Say less. 440, you get a family four-pack of tickets to Fast and Furious Hollywood Drift. Don't call me from work. Don't be like, oh, I can't really talk. I can't really be loud. No, I'm going to audition your scream. Because if you're not ready to scream on that ride and annoy the rich locals, you're not getting the tickets. It's just how it is. I'm petty like that.
1: It's 95.5 KLOS, and Stu here with This Day in Classic Rock. And on this day in 1975, it was a close call for Robert Plant and his wife, who were both badly injured, when the rental car he was driving on vacation in Greece spun off the road and crashed. Plant shattered his leg and broke several bones and would not be in action on stage again for a couple of years.
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0: let me explain it to you as best I can. Universal Studios Hollywood has a brand new shiny coaster based on the Fast and the Furious franchise. It's called Fast and Furious Hollywood Drift. It's awesome. It goes 72 miles an hour, but not everybody is feeling it, as reported by KTLA. Quote, when it's running, it's constant, and it sounds like bloody murder over there, to Lookalike resident Colby Jensen told KTLA. It's like a horror film going on. Constant screaming, yelling, very intrusive. Wow. We're here to add to that. This thing isn't even open yet, all right? It's soft launched, which means it's not even like running full time, and the screams are driving the residents crazy. So, caller number 95 right now, 818-955-KLOS or
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0: I am going to give you a family four-pack to experience Fast and Furious Hollywood Drift at Universal Studios Hollywood before anybody else, but I will be auditioning your scream. If you're not willing and ready to scream bloody murder and add to the chaos, you're not getting the tickets. And it's that simple. Good luck. It's KLOS.

0: from the masterpiece that is the Joshua Tree, steaming pile of excellence that it is. It's With or Without You, 95.5 KLOS. My name is Nick Carter. Thank you so much for encouraging my behavior. See if we can get a winner here. KLOS! Who's this?
1: Oh my God!
0: Who is this? Stop!
1: This is Manuela.
0: Manuela, where are you?
1: I'm in San Gabriel. I want to go and scream over there in the Universal Studio.
0: You're a screamer, huh? All right, here's what I'm going to do. We're going to test it. All right, I'm going to be the roller coaster. We're going 72 miles an hour. You're going to show me what you got, okay? Oh, you're in. You're definitely going to bug the neighbors. All right, I got 4 tickets to experience the thrill of Fast and Furious Hollywood Drift opening summer 2026 at Universal Studios Hollywood. Congratulations.
1: Thank you so much. I scared the neighbors, but I won. Thank you.
0: Oh my God, she's a lunatic. I like her. All right, listen, if you didn't win, don't worry about it. Normally, I would be telling you that Heidi and Frank have your next opportunity to scream for the tickets tomorrow at 7:40. But as I am a living saint with a heart of gold, I'm going to hook you up with a bonus prize. I've got another family 4-pack of Fast and Furious Hollywood Drift tickets at 5:40.

How goes it? I'm Jack Black, and you've got it on the Rock Southern balls, McGillicuddy. Here we go. This is Jack Black, and you've got it on the Rock of Southern California, 95.5 KLOS.